0: Rising from the heart of the swamp, a beacon of truth is casting its light. From sea to shining sea, The Vince Show. Filling in for Vince, Kurt Schlichter.
1: Welcome back to The Vince Show. I am Kurt Schlichter, senior columnist at townhall.com, author of the upcoming book, American Warlord. You can pre-order American Warlord on your Amazon. I am also a United States Army colonel, retired of infantry. I am not a JAG. And why would I have to qualify it that way? Because for 30 years, I was a lawyer. And I was a lawyer of many people in the conservative world. One of them was my following guest, though we're not really talking about law today. Tom Sauer is, not only my friend, but an American hero. And you've seen him on Fox talking about the things he talks about. He's a graduate of the United States Naval Academy. We're not going to hold that against him. I, of course, am Army. But he's also an explosive ordnance disposal expert. And he's been on Fox all over the place talking about what's going on in Iran. I thought we could talk about a bunch of subjects today, including what happened to the president back on our home stomping grounds. Tom, welcome to the show.
2: Hey, Kurt. Good to talk again, brother.
1: Hey, did you know where Trump National is on Palos Verdes Peninsula, right? Right near where I live, yeah. Kind of close to you.
2: Yeah, I've been there. It's actually a very, very difficult course. I not enjoyed golfing. Beautiful, though. I mean, all of Trump's courses are very difficult. So, it's really, really

0: pretty out there out in Palos Verdes. And yeah, it's pretty wild. I can't say I'm surprised that there's yet another threat against the president. It's getting a little scary. And I think a lot of it has to do with, I mean, yes, obviously there are connections to potential Iranian attempts, or at least funded directly or indirectly. But also there's just been a radicalization of a number of people in this country. You know, when you keep telling everyone that the president is a Nazi, is a dictator, there are some people who are going to take that very seriously and literally. And now you get what you've got right now. So it's a little jarring. And it's one of the things I always worry about. And in fact, a couple of years ago during the 24 campaign, I was at a large Trump fundraiser in Newport Beach at a very wealthy person's house on the water in Newport Harbor. And, you know, I talked to a Secret Service agent, one of them that was there. And, you know, and there's a guy who was on duty. You know, he had the earpiece in. He was like a supervisory agent walking around talking to the other guys. And I said, hey, man, I don't, and this was during the campaign, the 24 campaign. I said, hey, man, I don't know about you, but I'm really worried about him. And this was before Butler, by the way. And he says, yeah, so are we. I mean, he was just very, very, yeah. He said, I mean, they were really, really paranoid. And they even had, in fact, they put up, they got another big, you know, mega donor. They had a large mega yacht. And they parked that yacht about 200 or 300 feet off of the backyard in the harbor where we're holding this fundraiser, deliberately to block the field of view of any potential shooters. And which does make a lot of sense, which obviously raises more questions about Butler and all that. But I'll tell you what, like they are, that is something that they're really, really worried about. And, you know, so am I.
1: Well, Tom Sauer, you know, the last thing I want is a chill Secret Service agent. Right.
0: We
1: don't need like a laid back surfer Spicoli dude with his Sig Sauer and like, you know, a doobie. But I, on a more serious note, this the gentleman who is accused of acting suspiciously around President Trump at the Palos Verdes golf course is a veteran. And you, you know, I've been proud to work with you on the legal side of your work, helping out primarily veterans. And is it fair to say that we're letting our veterans down, or are we doing better than we used to?
0: I would say that we are doing better than we used to. However, I think most of the better than we used to is coming out of the private sector and many of the nonprofits out there. So, there are tons and tons of veteran service organizations out there of various shapes and sizes. Some are doing really amazing work. Some of them, we don't know, not so much. And it really depends on, you know, the severity of folks who need help. But, you know, one of them, for instance, is, you know, there's a lot of them out there that do very alternative forms of treatment. I'm sure it's been in the news a whole lot. They talk about, you know, psychedelic therapy and whatnot. And, you know, I think recently there's been quite a bit of talk on some of the podcasts and everything. I think even like Sean Ryan was on the Tucker Carlson show of all places.
1: Wow.
0: And was talking about
1: that. Yeah. That's kind of a singularity of kooky.
0: Yeah, I know. Yeah. We're praying for them. Put it that way. But anyways, yeah, we're praying for them. And, very disappointing what's come out of that lately. But, I would say this is that, it can be, I'd say for the psychedelic treatment, and I mean, look, I've undergone one experience. If you're an atheist, you won't be anymore. I'll tell you that. I mean, not that I ever was, but, one of the things I gotta say is those things are very, very dangerous. And even if we're looking at something where it's being, more socially acceptable and it might be decriminalized or even legalized, I look at those types of treatment as, I'm a Christian, I'm Catholic. If you're talking to being somewhere else and they feel more real than real, I'd be very concerned about who you're talking to. That's on one hand, because I'm very, very conflicted about this. And this is just me personally here. So you're probably doing something that might not be very good for your soul in the long term, let's say. However, we also know that they've done objective good. They have stopped guys from killing themselves either through suicide or addiction. And they've actually done some very, very good things, objectively good things. And I know a lot of people personally who have been on the edge where they were near death from suicide or addiction. And they went, you know, go down to Mexico for there's some actually some very nice, high quality, you know, treatment centers that administer this type of stuff. And it, look, it works when it done properly, but there's a heavy screening process. If you've had any, you know, look, I'm not a clinician. I don't pretend to be one, but I do know enough that if you've had any sort of history of psychosis or schizophrenia in your family or any sort of psychosis, whether drug induced or otherwise, you are not a fit because there's a very good chance you could one shot yourself. I look at a lot of the psychedelic treatment out there as something that is very dangerous, but I look at it as like a right to try. Like the same way we look at like experimental cancer treatments that might be really harmful, but you have the right to try because you've tried everything else and it's not working. If it's something for like a tech bro who's thinking to like broaden his horizons or like expand his consciousness or something like that, not a good idea. You're probably one playing with hellfire, literally. Or also, I believe that, you know, you could just fry your brain permanently and there's no coming back. So that's kind of my very conflicted take on that. You know what I mean?
1: Well, Tom, I saw you talking about this on X, and you can follow him at Thomas Sauer on the X. You know, I was actually going to have you on to mostly talk about Iraq. But this psychedelic thing's interesting to me because, you know, a lot of us say we're Christian, and maybe we go to church on Sunday, maybe we read the Bible or something. And you're talking about experiences where suddenly, you know, things get real and you're dealing with, you know, encounters or mental processes that really implicate the deepest level of your faith. So at some point it stops saying, well, I'm just a Christian. It's just kind of a thing, to suddenly, wait a minute. Am I doing something that's really challenging my soul?
0: Yeah, it could be. And honestly, it will challenge you. Also, I would say, and this is me speaking for myself personally as a Christian. Yeah, I mean, I'm a Christian. I go to daily mass, in fact. And, you know, the thing
1: is... Oh, well, la-dee-da!
0: but the thing is...
1: I got kicked out of my church.
0: It's something
1: I was
0: a
1: Methodist.
0: You know,
1: I'm not even sure we have Jesus.
0: Is, you know, it's that's funny, is it, you know, it's something that I look at where it's actually almost threatening your soul. I mean, possibly it could be, man. Like, look, I think that's what it might be, which is why it's like I look at doing something like that. If you're talking to other beings or other spirits and whatnot, like, even if they present themselves as being ostensibly benign, I mean, who knows that they are, man? Like, that's kind of me talking, and that's what I, you know, believe. However, look, if it's, and I know it has for a fact, I know personally more than a few guys who, you know, went through that, but they did it when they were really at the end of their rope. So again, it is, these are extremely powerful drugs, and tools that need to be used with extreme caution. That's the way I look at it. Like, you know, somebody who, again, the tech bro who's just trying to go down to Mexico to, you know, open his mind up or something so he can get a cool new idea or something, you know, that's not a fit. I think you're literally playing with fire. So, yeah, that's kind of my general take on. And I'm saying this as somebody who supported some of these veteran nonprofits, like, you know, Veterans Exploring Treatment Solutions. I've written large checks to them because I know that it's done a ton of good for a lot of the guys, though. But again, when you keep hearing about this stuff, just like, hey, you gotta take it very seriously and just be very careful with what you're playing with. You know what I mean?
1: I know what you mean. Tom, expanding on this, because if people want to see what you think of Iran, you're on Fox almost as much as you have. It's crazy.
0: Yeah.
1: I'm looking at Tallarico. And again, I grew up a Methodist, man. I'm not Charlie Church guy. But I see that this little imp guy, and he's out there doing straight up blasphemy stuff. Straight up, yeah. I'm a Christian, and here's a bunch of lies about Christianity. And I'm like, look, I'm not John Lithgow in Footloose, right? I don't mind if the kids want to rock, but I'm looking at this. This stuff is straight up evil. And we got about 30 seconds.
0: Yeah. Well, I'll tell you what, man. I think that the people out there that that this really appeals to weren't really strong in their Christian faith at all, and maybe they even feel guilty about it, I'd say that anyone that is truly a Christian and actually, you know, pays attention to what is written in there, they hear that, and they're probably hearing blasphemy too. I think what it really is doing is a poor attempt to appeal to the moderate seculars out there. And I don't think it's really working really well, not even because of what he says there, but I mean, frankly, it's just like the guy's just very kind of creepy looking and just weird. And, you know, and apparently he has a girlfriend, but I'm not convinced. He's not beating the allegations, if you ask me.
1: Well, Tom Sauer, I'm not sure that, you know, I live in Texas about half the time. I'm not sure I want to be represented half the time by a senator who may not be allowed within 1,000 feet of a school. So, Tom Sauer, veterans advocate, United States Naval officer. We kind of went in a direction I didn't expect, but I hope it was useful, and I hope it helps some veterans out there to know that the American people care. Thanks for joining us on The Vince Show. I'm guest host Kurt Schlichter. We're right back with a lot more to come.
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4: Welcome back to The Vince Show. I am guest host Kurt Schlichter. You were listening to the last segment with my pal Tom Sauer. We kind of got off, we got off course a little, which is one of the things Navy guys tend to do. I'm an Army guy, but I was an officer. I'm not allowed to have a compass. Anyway, we started going down a road, and I think I want to follow it a little further because we start talking about psychedelics. And how it has a faith component and a risk to your faith. And then we moved on to this James Tallarico guy in Texas. And I live in Texas half the time. Still registered in California. My congressman is Ted Lieu. I know, pray for me. But I'm really offended by Tallarico, not because he's a Democrat. Look, you can be a Democrat, right? You can be wrong and dumb and incorrect. And that's one thing, and we'll go have an argument, and someone will win and somebody will lose. My problem with Tallarico is this dude's a straight-up heretic. He is a straight-up blasphemous imp. He looks like Pete Buttigieg's mini-me. I think he's creepy and weird, but the thing that really bothers me, and I'm like the most, white-bread Protestant guy ever. Right. I grew up in a church that had guitars. OK, I was like a Methodist. You go once a week, you say grace, but that's, you don't make a big deal out of the stuff. So for me going, this is kind of faith challenging. It is. Listen to what this guy says.
5: We can finish the work of President Obama and pass a public option so that every single American has access to the health care they deserve. Because healthcare is a human right. It is not a privilege. Since we are in church, and because I said BS earlier, if you read our scriptures, if you read the New Testament, what does Jesus spend most of his time doing? It's not, you already know, okay. It's not preaching, it's not teaching, it is healing.
4: Okay,
5: healing
4: okay.
5: The sick.
4: All right.
5: And in Matthew 20...
4: I can't even listen to this little demon, because he's so... he's so gross. Okay, first of all, let's put aside this. Healthcare is a right. When you cannot have an affirmative right without enslaving someone else. If you have a right to stuff, that means you have a right to compel other people to work for you to create and give you the stuff. You have no right to impose slavery on someone else. An involuntary obligation of servitude. Okay? So when someone says, healthcare is a right, no, it isn't. You need to go get your own health care. But let's talk about the Jesus angle, folks. Jesus did not spend most of his time healing people. Yes, he healed people. And that's an important thing to do. It's a good thing to do. And you should be donating money to charities to help heal people. That is a good thing. That is what Jesus wants. But that doesn't mean you enslave people to force them to give them what you want, but don't want to work for. I managed to go I have health care. And it's not like a big trick. How I have health care? I work for it and paid for it for me and my family. This stuff is some straight up blasphemy. Okay. God is not binary. God does not like abortion. All right. Jesus doesn't have 6 genders. I'm so tired of this. Save your soul. Ignore this heresy. I'm Kurt Schlichter. This is a big show. We'll be right back.

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4: Welcome back to The Vince Show. I am guest host Kurt Schlichter, senior columnist at townhall.com, retired United States Army colonel of infantry, and a former trial lawyer. I mean, I still got my ticket. I can still lawyer if I want. I just don't want to. I'd rather be here interviewing people like my next guest, Representative Mike Collins. He is running for Senate as a Republican nominee in the great state of Georgia. Representative Collins, welcome to the show.
5: Hey, man, appreciate you having me on.
4: Well, look, let's get right down to it, because as you know, the regime media has decided that you have already lost this election, that you are a loser, that you are a failure, that you are going to be steamrolled by the next president of the United States, John Ossoff. How do you react to that?
5: Well, I mean, it's just more of the propaganda show that's out there. That's okay. We know what the polls say. We all have them. We're right on this guy's heels. This guy, John Ossoff, has not had a glove laid on him in 6 years. We're already out punching. We're on TV. And as a matter of fact, Kurt, if this was such a losing proposition, we've already got outside groups coming in. Senate Leadership Fund is coming in September with $60 million. We've got $15 million already up on air. This is a winnable race. We know how to win it. And the thing is, John Ossoff, they know we can beat him, and we will beat him.
4: You know, Representative Collins, we met about a year ago. Couldn't be more different. You're a guy from countryside Georgia. I'm a BMW driving LA lawyer, but I liked you. And I liked you because of the kind of answer you just gave. You didn't come on here and tell the audience of the Vince Show, that is a sophisticated audience, we're going to go out and make our case to the people and bring, you know, and talk about our feelings and stuff. You are a business owner. You said, here's where I'm getting the money. Here's how I'm spending the money for this effect. And I respect that. And that, I think, is why you have a fighting chance to win what's going to be a tough election one way or the other.
5: Well, here's the clear contrast. This is probably the most clearest contrast between two people running of any race in this country. You couldn't have two people that are more polar opposite. When you look at it and look at our background, you've got to have a story, a message, and in our case, a voting record. The story is, I'm just a blue-collar small businessman, one term in Congress. But by God, I've delivered a lot for the state of Georgia since I've been up there with two pieces of legislation signed into law. And they were bipartisan. And the second one, that Lake and Riley, I was hugely successful. But, oh, by the way, he didn't even help support. He actually tried to stall it out when I tried to get it through under the Biden administration. But then on the other side of the ticket, John Ossoff is nothing but a trust fund kid who's never had a job in his life. And that's where we draw our different perspectives. When you look at the debacle that he voted for under the Biden administration that just caused all this runaway inflation, these high prices on everything from gas, clothing, housing, you name it, food, he did that. He was the deciding vote on that. But when he had the chance to say, hey, maybe I was a little bit wrong there, maybe we need to take a different path, he doubled down. That's the group. He is the guy in this state that voted to give you higher taxes. He was willing to let the highest tax increase in the history of this country take place if we didn't defeat them with that working families tax cut plan, which we did. He wanted higher taxes on top of higher prices. That just doesn't make common sense. It's because he doesn't understand that. You're talking about a guy who doesn't understand healthcare because he's never had to deal with it like we have in the private sector. He doesn't have to worry about paying for goods and services. He won't ever have to. And that's fine. But he doesn't bring that perspective that I bring to the table. And that's why we've been able to push and deliver what we've been. It's just a

0: number of things that we have done for the state of Georgia in just 3.5 short years. And the people of this state will get the opportunity to take a look at our backgrounds, look at our voting records. I'm not the guy that sat over there and voted to allow men to play in girls' sports like John Ossoff did. That's John Ossoff. John Ossoff didn't vote for that once, y'all. He voted for it 3 times. Co-sponsored the Equality Act to let men go into girls' restrooms or men to check into women's domestic violence centers. That's not Georgia. It's nowhere near the reflection of the people of this state or our values. That's why he's going to get beat in November. That's what he sees as well. That's why he knows he's got a huge problem.
1: Now, Representative Collins, see, I was a trial lawyer, and I would stand up in front of 12 people who didn't try and get off jury duty and wanted to do their thing, and I would explain things to them. And you, and I don't want to insult you, but you sound like the best kind of lawyer, somebody who can go and explain things in a clear, concise, and persuasive way. But that takes money. Are you going to have the money to get the message you just gave here to the listeners of the Vince Show to all the people of Georgia? Because I think if you get that money, it's going to be compelling. But you got to get the money.
0: No doubt about it. No doubt about it. We've already had One Nation's already said they dropped a $2.5 million ad buy with a total of $15 million. That's for August. And then, of course, NRSC is coming in. Just had a big event last week with Chairman Tim Scott here in Atlanta, Georgia. Phenomenal fundraising night that night. Our money is coming. We just came off of a primary and a runoff. So it's been a pivot for us, which is fine. But all along, you know, John Ossoff's been out there just running these bogus commercials where he's taking credit for things he didn't do anything to have anything to do with. So the money's going to be there. But what's more importantly, he's going to need every penny he's got to try to squirm out of his voting record, to try to make sure that people don't really understand just what this guy stands for. I mean, I want to know where he stands with this DSA movement and his party. They just opened up a DSA office in Atlanta. They're here to support him. He is the dream boy for this group. I mean, he voted 92% of the time with Bernie Sanders. He just had Elizabeth Warren in the state of Georgia. That alone, that tells you where his background, where his focus is, and who his mentors are, and who he votes with. That just doesn't line up with the state of Georgia. I can assure you that.
1: Well, Representative Collins, you strike me as a classic Southern politician, somebody who knows his people, who likes his, who respects his people. And you've got a powerful message. You're putting out a powerful way. And I'm trying to be objective here. I'm looking at it like a lawyer going, okay, this guy knows how to persuade. But getting out there to persuade is the key. Are you able to get your ground game up? And are you supported by outside groups like TPUSA? And we're all very worried that they may have succeeded after murdering Charlie in neutering TPUSA. But are groups like TPUSA and AFP and all the others, are they helping you out as well as your own groups?
0: Yeah. Everybody from Faith and Freedom to TP Turning Point Action. You know, and it's been amazing. I've been out there with Turning Point Action forever. I mean, I knock doors with them all the time because I love knocking doors. I guess I'm one of them weird people that just enjoy talking to people and seeing them.
1: It's a very Southern thing.
0: Well,
1: yeah, us
0: really
1: LA guys, we don't want to talk to anybody. We want to work on our screenplays.
0: You really get to understand what the motoring public's sentiment is out there when you're knocking on their door and you say, I am the candidate, and I'd like to know what your thoughts are on the issues. They'll tell you. But, everybody, we've got so many people lining up with us. And for those of you who don't know me, I'm in the trucking business. You know, so I'm used to being at work 24/7. That's what we do. It's all the time, every day. And I love being out there. We've got a heck of a ground game. We've got while we're in state for the month of August, we are just making laps around this state. I tell everybody, I feel like Ricky Bobby, man. I'm going to just make laps and stay in first place.
1: Representative Collins, let's talk some inside baseball. Obviously, you had a tough primary against two tough candidates. There was one of them was supported by the current governor, and that wasn't you. Are you getting support from the other candidates? Are you getting support from Governor Kemp and his organization?
0: Oh, yeah. Yes, both. As a matter of fact, I just spoke with the governor less than 35, 40 minutes ago.
1: Right.
0: We're at an event together. He's all on board. He's behind us. Hey, we actually know each other real well. He's been a great governor. He's done incredible things for the state. And I look forward to him being out there on the trail with us. He's already said that that was no problem. He looked forward to being out there as well to helping. Because at the end of the day, he, as well as my former opponents, understand just how important it is to take this seat back for the people of Georgia. Because you got to understand now, John Ossoff got elected in 2020. Hey, Kurt.
1: Yeah, I'm here.
0: Yeah.
1: Yeah, yeah, I got you.
0: So his one term that he's been there, if you don't take him out in their first reelect, it just gets harder and harder. So he's a one-term senator. I'm a one-term congressman, and we're fixing to make sure that we put the right person in the Senate this time around.
1: Well, look, if people want to help you out, if they're as impressed as I am by what they've heard, how do they help you out?
0: I'd be glad for them to go to MikeCollinsGA.com. That's our website. Check us out. Need your help. Love to have your help. You're exactly right. You know, I got a good friend down here in South Georgia that says trains run on coal and campaigns run on gold. So we need financial help. We always take it. As a matter of fact, I got outspent in the primary big time, 15-1 in the primary, not so much in the runoff. We know how to spend money the right way. Maybe it's just a businessman in me, but I know how to make sure that my dollars are effective and do what we need it to do. But we could use your help. If you want to check us out, just go across Mike Collins GA, across any of the social media. We're out there on all the platforms. We'd love for you to join the convoy. And come November, the people of Georgia are going to speak, and we are going to make sure that we put me in that U.S. Senate seat.
1: Well, look, the mainstream media, the regime media is out there telling you you've got no chance. They're throwing out polls that have you like 10 points behind. But I remember this. In Pennsylvania, last time, you had Bob Casey up 10 in August over Dave McCormick. Dave McCormick is in the United States Senate. Are you going to be able to outrun those polls?
0: Oh, yeah. Yeah, we see different polling numbers anyway. But that's okay. I like being the underdog. Give it to me.
1: Once again, Representative Mike Collins of the great state of Georgia, the Republican candidate for Senate. How can people help you if they want to help you take back that critical Senate seat from John Ossoff?
0: Yeah, just tell them, please, if you go to MikeCollinsGA.com, that would be a huge help. Help us out. You know, anything to keep gas in the tank is going to help us.
1: Well, Representative Collins, thank you very much for joining us on the Vince Show. And thank you for treating our audience with the respect that they're due. Because, you know, you get a lot of politicians out there and they want to tell you about positions and stuff. We know your positions are right. Don't care about that. We want to know how you want to win. And you've told us how you plan to win. Thank you for joining us on the Vince Show. I'm guest host Kurt Schlichter. We are going to be right back.
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7: Welcome back to The Vince Show. I'm guest host Kurt Schlichter. AES, Abdul El Sayed, the winner of the Democrat Senate nomination for the great state of Michigan. What the heck? He's out there campaigning with a guy who says America deserved 9/11. But where was the 15-point win he was supposed to have? Where was the DSA, you know, tsunami of victory? He barely beat out Matt Foley. Let's hear a little from Matt Foley.
8: First off, I am 35 years old. I am divorced, and I live in a van down by the river.
7: Well, I'm sorry. That was Chris Farley from Saturday Night Live. I mean Haley Stevens.
9: I am going to be.

0: be working on our behalf. I am going to be telling the stories on our behalf. And you better believe I'm going to be doing it with a little bit of joy, a little bit of enthusiasm, a little bit of energy, and a little bit of stick it to them. Because that's the Michigan way.
1: And a little bit of stick it to them in the van down by the river. Okay, this guy is such a bad candidate. He barely beat the living embodiment of a Saturday Night Live meme. He barely won it. And why? Because he wants to be the ambassador from Hamas. If you can't get out there and, I mean, if you're campaigning with a guy who says, we deserve 9/11, if you can't get out there and say, no, you know, Israel's better than Hamas, and I'm glad they kicked their Hamas butts, then you know you're going to have problems with normal Americans. But the DSA people aren't normal Americans. They're a bunch of trust fund losers who want communism. Okay, you're being a McCarthyite. McCarthy was right. There were communists all over the place. Outer Hiss was a communist. There are communists now, and they're all these rich guys. And have you ever noticed about the communists, right? When they have their communist workers, dictatorship of the proletariat, utopia. You ever notice how they think they're the ones who are going to be like, I want to stay. When communism comes, I won't have to work. I can make my art, which involves interpretive dance, play while accompanied by the strumming of my lute in my garden. Okay, they're always the ones who think they're going to be strumming their lute in their garden. First of all, if it's communism, you won't have a garden because you don't own anything. But let's put that aside. How come they don't think they're the one who's going to have to be the garbage man? All right, the turd wrangler at the who does the plumbing repairs. How come they always think they're the guy with the lute doing the interpretive dance, which probably celebrates some sort of gender non-binary Ecuadorian stuff? It's because it's a lie and a scam. The whole communist, socialist, democrat, socialist thing is about a bunch of bums who want you to work to support them. Have you ever met a communist who wasn't lazy about everything except communism? I mean, have you ever met like a hardworking communist? Now, like, you go back 100 years, right? And you had like communists, well, were the workers guys. And they were like, you know, a longshoreman or a coal miner. And they actually could do a push-up. That's not, it's not workers of the world unite. It's grad students and performance artists of the world unite. You have nothing to lose but the allowance from your dad. I am so tired of these people. And I love that the Democrats managed to just slip by, you know, Matt Foley girl in Michigan. Because I think Fred Rogers is going to punt this guy through the goalposts of failure. Because I don't think Michigan's going to elect a communist. But what do I know? We got to fight, fight, fight, fight. Freedom ain't free, baby. You can't be lazy either. This is Kurt Schlichter. This is The Bench Show. We got another hour. Stick around.
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11: Trying to turn the tide. I'm Lisa LaSera, Fox News. President Trump taking his economic message to a battleground state.
12: A Las Vegas casino hosted President Trump, who was trying to make the case his economic policies are paying off.
13: The economy is the greatest economy we've ever had by far. The economy aren't good. The fake polls.
12: The president is hoping to turn public opinion fewer than 3 months from the midterm elections.
13: And I'm not getting credit from the fake news for what I've done. I never have gotten credit. I don't get credit.
12: President Trump also says he is still hopeful to make a deal with Iran, claiming both countries are talking. Iran has denied talks with the U.S. are happening.
11: Fox's Jared Halpern at the White House. Last night, the president delivered an address at his golf club outside Los Angeles, the same place where days before a man was arrested carrying a gun and ammunition.
14: Police found a large number of weapons and ammunition in the suspect's home, in his car, and on his person. Question now is motive. What prompted 38-year-old Janine John Toulet to show up here on Friday pretending to be a federal agent, wearing an earpiece, taking photos and video of the security setup? He left, then returned on Sunday.
11: Fox's William LaJeunesse at Trump National Golf Club. Toulet is being held on $250,000 bail. Health Secretary Robert F. Kennedy Jr. moving to shut down Network for Hope, a Kentucky-based organ donation group. The group's accused of continuing plans to retrieve organs from people who unexpectedly showed signs of life.
15: We will not tolerate organizations that compromise patient safety or betray the trust of donors or their families.
11: In a statement, Network for Hope said it complies with all federal organ policies. 345 people across 27 states have gotten sick with salmonella linked to jalapeno peppers. 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
11: The family of an undocumented man from El Salvador who died after his detention at a New Jersey immigration facility is calling for an investigation.
28: 41-year-old Edwin Lopez Cornejo's family says his health conditions, which included diabetes and seizures, were not properly managed during his time inside Delaney Hall ICE detention facility. He entered the U.S. illegally in 2006 and was picked up by ICE outside his home on June 19th. Last Friday, he told his mother by phone he wasn't feeling well and collapsed the next day, later pronounced dead at a hospital.
0: Yo soy la madre, me dejé con un dolor, una herida que nunca va a sanar.
1: I'm here to demand justice for my son and also for my granddaughter, who now has no father.
28: Homeland Security officials said in a statement, quote, at no time during detention is a detained non-citizen denied emergency care. In New York, Tanya J. Powers, Fox News.
11: A drone with an explosive device found at a German airport. Authorities say the detonator was removed shortly after it was found. A second object crashed into a freight airplane after aborting a landing because the runway was closed. It appears that LIV Golf will hang around, at least for now.
2: LIV Golf CEO Scott O'Neill has announced that the tour has found new investors to keep it alive beyond the 2026 season. O'Neill making the announcement at Trump National Bedminster in New Jersey ahead of this weekend's tournament. He says that along with new financial backing from a lead investor, other smaller investors remain interested. The deal is expected to close next month. LIV had funding from the Saudi investment fund pulled earlier this year, putting the tour's future in jeopardy.
11: Fox's Tony Genualdo. The Preakness Stakes moving to 3 weeks and a day after the Kentucky Derby to be run on a Sunday for the first time. The switch is a major shift for the horse racing calendar after 75 years of the Preakness taking place 2 weeks to the day after the Derby, with 2020 being the exception because of the pandemic. I'm Lisa Lucera. This is Fox News.
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0: rising from the heart of the swamp, a beacon of truth is casting its light. 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
1: Welcome back to The Vince Show. I am the aforementioned Kurt Schlichter, senior columnist at townhall.com, author of American Warlord, which you can pre-order at Amazon. It drops on Election Day. Could it be more auspicious? American Warlord, go get it on Amazon. I am also a lawyer of 30 years here in Los Angeles, so I split my time with Texas. And I am a retired United States Army infantry colonel. So I am all things to all people. And I am also very excited to have a pal of mine join me here on The Vince Show. He's with the Article 3 Project. He is a lawyer himself. You have seen him everywhere on the interwebs, including on X, where you should follow him, at Will Chamberlain. He is the aforementioned Will Chamberlain. Will, welcome to The Vince Show.
2: Good to be with you.
1: Will, you and I share opinions on a lot of things, but I you know, in the last couple days, I've seen your frustration on the interwebs, on X, particularly about these black-pilling doomers who seem intent on creating failure and seeing the cloud behind every silver lining. Unleash.
2: Yeah, I'm kind of tired of people just trying to, like, endlessly talk about what's wrong and, like, with the idea that that will somehow improve matters and not realize that things are actually really good for our voters in general. We have completely, you know, the big promises are immigration, crime, and the economy. Immigration has been, I mean, the border is completely secured. We have negative net migration, and it's the first time in generations. Crime is way down all across the country. And then the economy is actually humming in a lot of different ways. Like, and so, and yet everybody is focused on, like, somehow, you know, they're mad about the Iran war, and they've decided that, like, the way to now win this foreign policy debate is with a bank shot against grocery prices, which doesn't even make sense because, honestly, like, there are affordability issues, but grocery prices are not the biggest one. And I say that as a person because I go to the grocery store 2 to 3 times a week. I am the cook in our family. And I don't understand what these people are talking about when they're like, man, groceries are absolutely insane. Like, beef is having a rough time, but, like, most of my groceries, the prices went up during Biden.
1: Yeah. Did they expect deflation? I mean, did they expect prices to come down or the rate of inflation to drop, which, and it has. Are they, this is a question, Will Chamberlain, that is raised in my mind again and again. Whether the people saying these things are stupid or whether the people saying these things believe we are stupid.
2: That's a very good question, right? Like, I think the answer is, it's like, I think a little bit is they're almost inhabited by kind of like a left-wing frame would be the interesting way to think about it. Like, they're just, you know, they can't get out of, they want to win a policy debate internally on the right. And so they just reach for this left-wing talking point that isn't true.
1: I just find it bizarre because, I don't know, maybe it's my natural inclination. Maybe it's because I'm an Army officer and, oh, well, it's hard. Never like really worked, you know, you figure out a way. But look, I look at this and you've gone down the list. Can you, I mean, 2 years ago, could you imagine negative net immigration? Could it have even occurred to you that it was possible to shut down the border the way Donald Trump has done it? And yet,
2: no,
1: there it is.
2: Not at all. Not at all. And I think, like, we just take it for granted. We take for granted that this is, you know, one of the major policy accomplishments of our generation. The complete reversal of the Joe Biden border policy is just nothing. Like, I mean, remember, like, I think this was, you know, when we saw that invasion in Spain, the Ceuta invasion.
1: Yeah.
2: That should have been a reminder to everybody. Oh, right. This is what Democrats will do if they have power again. Like, maybe we should all focus on trying to get our guys across the finish line here. And there's a lot to run on. Like, we're 3 months out from a midterm election. Do you think, like, your magical policy change right now will have any meaningful impact on people's wallets within 3 months? Doubtful. Right. So maybe we should run on a record, which is actually really good. Honestly, like the Republican record right now in the last 2 years is really good. You know, I can't, you know, the border policy alone and then the crime policy alone is sufficient to make everybody go like, wait a second. Things really are better than they were when Joe Biden was in office.
1: There are people alive today, Will Chamberlain, who would not be alive if Kamala Harris had won because of the anti-crime provisions, including deporting criminals, that Donald Trump's put into place. And you have these professional naysayers who almost, who I think willfully ignore this stuff. Is it just to get attention?
2: Maybe. I mean, it's sort of like the incentives point in that direction. They want to, the one thing that infuriates me is when they pretend that like, oh, well, you know, they say stuff like deportations aren't going fast enough. It's like, well, it takes a little time, guys. Like, remember, we're not getting a chance to change the substantive immigration law, because we don't have the votes for that. We just have a lot more money. So that you have to use that money to build the machine to deport people under current law. And they're doing a really good job of that. I think I saw a note that said they had the most arrests in a single day period by ICE, and it was like 4,500 in a day. That's a lot. That's not trivial. You extend that over an entire year, that's 1.2 million immigration arrests. That's a lot. And I mean, remember, if we get a big, substantial number of people deported, everybody else will self-deport because they'll know that they just can't go outside without fear of being arrested. Like, they're doing the job they need to do. What Biden did was so dramatic, we were never going to be able, I mean, think about it. It's much easier to open the border than it is to locate everybody who fled across and like randomly spread throughout the entire country. It's going to take more than 4 years to completely reverse and deport every single person who got here illegally. But they're doing a really good job. They're working really hard. And the idea, you know, people just, you know, sitting on their seats complaining like, well, they need to be deporting him faster. How? I don't know. Somehow. Don't vote
1: Magic.
2: Trump because he's not deporting him faster. Like, what do you think? Like, do you think the Democrats wouldn't just open the borders again? Give me a break.
1: Well, look, I it's the NCIS mindset. Well, it's 56 minutes after the hour. Everything should be wrapped up with a nice bow. This is a continuing fight. They let 20 million illegal aliens in. It's going to take some time to get rid of them. But we're doing that. Here's another thing, Will Chamberlain. This boomerangs on your Article 3 project work. I think the legal advances that we have made, despite this running battle against these

0: retrograde guerrilla district court judges in the, you know, Eastern District of Hawaii has been incredible. I mean, as a practicing lawyer, when do you, who wins 90% of his cases at the Court of Appeal?
1: Right. And the administration does, actually. And we're, I mean, we lost birthright citizenship, but we've run the table basically everywhere.
0: Barely.
1: Temporary protected status is, and we barely lost birthright citizenship. And if you had told people we'd only lose 5-4 2 years ago, they would have been shocked. They would have said we'd lose that 9-0.
0: I would have been stunned, 2 months ago. I mean, look, as lawyers, we understand that the law moves slowly. You need to create a, critical mass of scholarly research to change something, as well as and both you went to law school after I did, but we were both taught, oh, birthright citizenship, just a settled thing. And then guys went back and said, wait a minute, no, here's some research where let's look at the debates, let's look at the arguments, let's take another look at the applicable case law. And it convinced me. I was a birthright citizenship guy until I was convinced by new arguments. But the speed this is happening is incredible to a lawyer. And we've got people going, oh, we're doomed. Oh, everything's ruined. Oh, Barrett, she must be on the take. It's annoying.
1: No. Actually, these things take a little time. And, I mean, moreover, I mean, you got to think there's another big victory. And this is percolating. We don't know that we'll win this at the Supreme Court yet. But if we do, oh, my gosh, it'll make a huge difference, which is this question of if you've crossed illegally and ICE finds you, are they obligated to offer you bond? Right. And that question has been open, and we won it at the Fifth Circuit. We've lost it in some of the more liberal circuits, but that's going straight up to the Supreme Court. We win that. Oh, my goodness. You'll see self deportations left and right, because the reason there is if we win on that question, that means if ICE finds you and you didn't cross at a port of entry, you're just done. You don't get to go back to your home and pack your things, which means that you are very much incentivized to self-deport so you can settle your affairs in a sensible way, as opposed to just being stuck in immigration and detention until you're forced out of the country, never able to go back to your apartment and collect your stuff. So, you know, we could win on that. We won on temporary protected status. I mean, we're winning left and right in terms of our ability to actually deport people. It's increasing dramatically. And not only that, simultaneously with us winning these legal victories, we're building the bureaucratic machinery to do more and more and more of it. We're fixing the immigration courts and getting immigration judges in there, and they're getting more and more efficient. So over the next 2 years, it'll just keep going up and up and up and up. And yet everybody's like panicking, doom, saying like, guys, just like, can we just run on our record and try and win and try and, I mean, look at this El Sayed thing. Like, everybody, I think, is demoralized by these polls, things like saying Tallarico plus three. It's like, well, El Sayed was up like 15 in the polls, right? He just squeaked by one. I wonder how serious these polls are. I don't really think people like the modern Democratic Party very much. I think the election 2 years ago said that, and they're just going crazier and further left. This reminds me of the opportunity. I mean, I think we're going to win some seats that people were going to be surprised by. Like, I think Mike Rogers is going to win in Michigan. I don't think Abdul El Sayed is going to beat him.
0: Well, he barely beat female Matt Foley, who lived in a van down by the river. Here's the thing. I look at these polls, and I realize, like, last year in Pennsylvania, last time Dave McCormick was back, 10 in August. He's now Senator Dave McCormick. And then I look at the candidates. I hear John Ossoff, Senate. Oh, he's got that done. He's the next president or vice president. And then I have Mike Collins on the show, and the dude knocks it out of the park. I mean, he's talking, I got boots on the ground. I got money. Here's how I'm going to hit this guy. And it's like, we got some good candidates, and we haven't even opened fire yet.
1: I mean, we've been waiting for these primaries to be over. I mean, I'm already starting to see the first stuff they're having against Abdul El Sayed. It's nasty. The first NRSC ad is just nasty. Has him hanging out with Hassan Piker saying America deserved 9/11, and then immediately cuts to Abdul El Sayed saying, I don't think we should disavow any views. But it's a savage ad, just a savage ad.
0: I cannot wait till there's they have a veteran with one leg sit on there. And I fought for America after 9/11. And it breaks my heart that the Democrats have nominated my party, the Democrats, because we got to do an ex-Democrat like they're always doing the ex-Republicans who look like that transsexual admiral guy. My party is, my party is going to somebody who spits on my service. And that just, you think that's going to play in Michigan? Those people are the heart and soul of America. They're the guys who built it, who feed it, who fuel it, who fight for it. And I don't think they're going to elect a senator from Hamas.
1: That's right. I totally agree. Totally agree.
0: Well, look, Will Chamberlain, I wish we had more time to fulminate against these communist bastards.
1: But yes, I'm with you there.
0: The clock is the clock. Will Chamberlain, Article 3 Project. Follow him on Twitter, at Will Chamberlain. I'm guest host Kurt Schlichter. This is The Vince Show. We got a lot more to come. Stick around.
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3: Welcome back to The Vince Show. I'm guest host Kurt Schlichter. And I'm excited to be here. I'm in Los Angeles. I split my time between L.A. and Texas. Sometimes I'll guest for Vince at a station in Texas. When I'm in Los Angeles, I guest host at KABC. So if you're here in the L.A. Basin, you're listening on KABC. And I got to tell you, I guest host a lot of places. And for me, it's kind of a dream come true. Because in the 1980s, I had a Datsun B210. You remember Datsun? Remember B210s? That's how cool I was. It had an AM radio. And I listened to talk radio. Yes, it made me a nerd. Eventually, I got an FM radio. I could listen to alternative music, too, which is why I kind of like post-punk power pop, which plays into this story. So when I was living up near San Francisco, I grew up in San Mateo County, right near where Greg Gutfeld grew up, though we didn't hang out or cruise El Camino Real together. I would listen to a talk station up there. But when I drove to San Diego, because I went to school at UC San Diego, I got to go through L.A. and I got to listen to KABC and Michael Jackson at the same time period, 9 to noon California time. Not the thriller, not the moonwalking Michael Jackson, the sophisticated British Michael Jackson, who was the quintessential talk show host for me until Rush Limbaugh came along. This is a dream come true for me because I'm a guest host. And I guest host a lot at various shows, but I'm also, and I always was, and I always will be a fan of the genre. I love talk radio. And to be here in KABC, the nerve center that I used to listen to as a kid, and it never occurred to me that I would be sitting here in a sealed box, because they seal you off, you're all alone, except for Jim at the other end of the line listening to me, saying, Kurt, I can't hear you. Kurt, plug your headphones in. Kurt, lower the mic volume. Or stop yelling. It's incredible. I'm a fan like you of this thing. So I see it with your eyes, being in the center of things, able to talk to guests, able to ask questions, sometimes take calls. I won't be able to take calls today because I've just got, so many guests for you. But it's really incredible. And it was so incredible, and I've guest hosted many times out of KABC, and it used to have KLOS, which was the rock station in the same building. And I remember walking to the bathroom, and I'm walking over there, door opens, it's one of the KLOS DJs, it's Steve Cook of the Sex Pistols, the guitar god of the Sex Pistols is right in front of me. Look, I have been in green rooms with big names. I have chatted with the vice president and his wife. Okay? I have met incredible people. I have never been silenced, stunned into silence, like I was when I met Steve Cook of the Sex Pistols here at KABC. I'm Kurt Schlichter. This is a Vince Show. We still got more to come as I live out my radio fantasy.
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3: Wow! See, when you are guest hosting a show like I am, Kurt Schlichter, and you have a producer that pays attention and serves it up for you, that's God Save the Queen by the Sex Pistols, just after I was telling a Steve Cook story. Amazing. Jim, top-notch producer, the whole crew around here, including here at KABC Studio, just incredible. These guys are total pros. But just the cherry on the cake. Cherry on the cake? The icing on the cake. The cherry on the sundae is a little bit of Sex Pistols here for the Vince Show. I'm guest host Kurt Schlichter, as I said. And I am an incredibly lucky guy, not only because I'm here, but because things happen, I think, for a reason. My next guest is Larry Correa. You know him as the author of the Monster Hunter series, a whole bunch of other things. He's the author of the new book, American Paladin, which you need to go out and get right now. American Paladin, I believe I blurbed it, so you know it's good. But he's also, and this is the reason I brought him on today, a Second Amendment guy. And something's happened in the world of the Second Amendment, just as we've been saying here, that's pretty important. Larry, welcome to the show.
4: Hey, Kurt. Good talking to you, man.
3: Larry, did you see from the Northern District of Texas, San Angelo Division, the decision in Silencer Shop Foundation versus ATF?
4: No, is this the new one?
3: This is the new one.
4: Oh, I've not seen it.
3: Well, here's what happened, and I'll throw on my legal hat as opposed to my gun guy hat, and I am nowhere near the gun guy you are. A court just said the National Firearms Act is unconstitutional as it applies to short-barreled rifles, short-barreled shotguns, silencers, and certain miscellaneous firearms, because when Congress zeroed out the tax on those various accoutrements under the National Firearms Act, it also lost the constitutional power to regulate them. Holy cow! That's huge.
4: That is awesome. I've been waiting for this. This is a big one. It's hard to justify having a zero tax, that we all need to register and jump through hoops to pay, you know, and do paperwork for a zero tax. So this is fantastic.
3: There's some technical things about whether it's an injunction, who the injunction might apply to. But the bottom line is the court's very clear. These are unconstitutional because, and they didn't even reach the Second Amendment thing. He said the Congress has no power to regulate things if it's decided not to tax them under its taxing authority. This is a great, great moment. But Larry, let's go to Idaho, our own private Idaho. You saw what happened. You saw what happened this weekend.
4: It was a fantastic example, one of many, of a good guy with a gun that the media keeps telling us is a myth. They keep telling us there's no such thing. That never happens. On the contrary, we know it happens all the time.
3: Yeah, it never happened again.
4: This one, the reason everybody knows about it is it wound up with a really super iconic photograph. And that man is a hero, and he stood up, and he saved lives. So, I mean, can't fault that. And they have a real hard time denying it happened, which is great.
3: Well, Larry Correa, one of the arguments that I hear about the good guy with a gun, and I was a soldier, carried weapons. I carried an automatic M16 around here during the LA riots. One of the things is, well, you're untrained. And anyway, you know, if you've got a pistol and you're going up against someone with a quote unquote assault rifle, let's not go down that road. You're outgunned. Can you explain to the folks who might not be as gun-tuned in, why that's not necessarily true?
4: Sure. So a few years ago, I wrote a book called In Defense of the Second Amendment, and I went into this in great detail, pulled hundreds of cases, and what we find really is not, you don't need to be a Navy SEAL, you just need to be a speed bump. Because what happens is the bad guy is looking for victims. They're usually in some sort of fantasy state where, you know, they're getting their revenge. And that falls apart. That bubble gets burst as soon as they get a violent response. So it's the real question...
3: like the quintessential Mike Tyson thing. Everybody's got a plan till they get punched in the face.
4: Exactly. My friend John Correa, no relation, but he calls it FIPSA, which is F, I'm being shot at.
3: Yes.
4: And, so what happens is these guys are doing this, and they're in attack mode. They start taking fire or any violent resistance at all, and it screws them up. It derails it. And the biggest thing we found, looking at hundreds and hundreds of cases, there's a guy named Ed Monk who did a lot of really good work on this, going through hundreds of cases, the biggest single determinant of how many innocent people get hurt is how long it took for the violent response to occur. That's really it.
3: Exactly. And,
4: it's either going to be a cop who will arrive in time, or it can be somebody who's already there. And if it's somebody already there, then it's going to be faster. That's all there is to it.
3: Well, look, as a soldier, I understand that my calculation changes immediately when my unit comes under fire. Now, if I'm out there, and when I'm in a free state, I'm carrying a concealed weapon, usually carry something small, like a SIG 365. And that's not a big gun. That's not an assault rifle. That's not even a Glock. That's a low capacity, low caliber, but it's something. Even if I'm up against someone who absolutely outguns me, he's got a 308, but I'm squeezing shots in his direction, that completely forces him to refocus his... he's got to focus on me. He can't kill the lady. He can't kill the little kid. He's got to kill me. And I'm a soldier. My life's less important than that lady or that kid.
4: Yep. It's interesting because people always get very, gun-grabbing people get very dishonest and very disingenuous about this. Oh, what good is your little concealed carry pistol against this guy with a rifle? Well, if I hit him, it's all the difference.
5: It's pretty
4: good.
5: His
4: rifle doesn't give him a magical shield. So, I mean, rule number one of a gunfight, have a gun. Okay?
3: Yes.
4: Anything beyond that is gravy. The more accurate you can get with that gun, the more effective you can get, the more training you can get, the faster. That's all good. But rule number one is have a gun. And so gun control laws, we've seen most mass shootings happen in gun-free zones. We know this. The bad guys know this. That's why the bad guys go there.
3: Yeah, they haven't hit the NRA convention lately. I've noticed that.
4: Yeah, it's interesting. And that's one thing. One of the T-shirts I saw, well, not T-shirt, or a meme already on the internet was, the silhouette of Jordan, the shooter in Idaho. And it was, it's like, don't try that in Idaho. We shoot back.
3: Nice.
4: Yeah, Idaho's a free state. Idaho's a red state. Idaho's a constitutional carry state. It's my neighbor. I live right across the border. They're well-armed people. And they will fight back. And bad guys will get shot. And that's just a good thing. But people really don't want to admit that. They don't want to, give credit to just regular citizens. There's a lot of projection that we're going to be as incompetent and cowardly as they are. But that's not proven out. We've done the research. We know that people put in this situation, regular armed citizens, fight back. There's... another myth is unless you have this high level of training, you're just going to choke and freeze and not act. That's not true. The stats don't bear that out. There have been only a couple cases that I can find in the entire history of CCW in America where an armed citizen was in an event like this and hesitated to shoot the bad guy. Yep.
3: Well, look, the thing is, I may hit him or I may not. Look, I was an Army officer, so I'm a terrible shot.
4: I wasn't going to say nothing.
3: Well, I was at the range 2 days ago and I got outshot by a couple teenage girls. But if I'm firing at somebody, he's got to deal with me. And my life is less important than women and children. My life is less important because I raised my hand and said I would die in the defense of the United States and its citizens, and regular civilians who may not have taken an oath may make that same commitment. Why are they so against me being willing to suck up fire if I can't take him out first? Why are they so against us defending ourselves?
4: Well, I think part of it is they're control freaks. And so just any dishonest argument they can make to minimize the Second Amendment, they'll do so. And then the second part is I do think it's projection. I think you get a lot of cowardly individuals who are

0: incapable of defending themselves. They're incapable of making that decision, of putting in that effort. And so they project that onto the rest of us. If they can't do it, then we can. And the other one you see is, well, you know, if you have a concealed carry, then there's going to be gunfights in the streets and gunfights over parking lots. And that never happens. It never happens in real life. But they are capable of that.
1: Well, have you noticed that, look, when I'm carrying, and I'm obnoxious on Twitter, and I'm obnoxious on the radio, when I'm carrying a gun with me, the same true when I carried one in the military, I am the nicest, most retiring guy on earth. I am not going to scream and yell at somebody who cuts me off or slips into my parking space. If someone's being loud or stupid in a bar, well, I probably won't be in a bar with a gun, but or a restaurant or whatever. I'm not looking for trouble. I don't want to shoot somebody. I want exactly the opposite. But what I want less is to be unable to defend myself. And of course, being in California, where I commanded guys, you know, over 1,000 guys with automatic weapons, I've got to ask some GS3 whether he thinks I should be allowed to, you know, carry a Beretta with me. Even though I carried it for years. It's quite insulting.
0: It really is. But, you know, when I was teaching concealed carry, I spent a big part of every class talking about not shooting people.
1: Yes.
0: And going out of my way to accentuate trying to solve the problem without drawing the gun or without going to the gun. You know, ideally, in effect, the vast overwhelming majority of self-defense uses of firearms, no shots are fired.
1: Yep.
0: Guns produced, bad guy says, oh, well, I got somewhere else to be. You know, because bad guys, if they wanted to work hard for a living, they'd get a job. So they say, no, I'm going to be elsewhere. And honestly, with the decision to carry a gun comes a certain emotional maturity that you need to cultivate.
1: Exactly.
0: That, road rage, you're done. You can't do that anymore. You can't do dumb stuff. You can't get into fist fights over parking spaces. We had a shooting in Texas a little while ago that was it was dumb and unavoidable. And watching, you know, the videos of it, was over a parking space. And a lady felt threatened and shot a guy. But watching the whole thing was just tragic because both sides could have de-escalated at various times. Well, and I don't know how that's going to turn out in court, but it's just sad. There's no reason for that.
1: Well, look, I'm the first, like all gun owners, I'm the first guy to say, when you carry a weapon and make that decision, you've got to accept the consequences of your decisions. It's a big responsibility. Some people will fall short. And they need to be appropriately, not excessively, held accountable. And none of us object to that.
0: Yeah, that's part of what we sign up for, really. When we make this commitment that we're going to go armed, it's just part of it. It's like you are accepting responsibility. It's just like driving a car. If I'm driving down the freeway, I can't do stupid crap. Other people are going to be harmed by my poor decisions. So it requires you to be mature and intelligent. And you know what, though? Most rational human beings are. Most people are prudent, decent people. And they just want to defend themselves. And the other side wants to take that away because their default assumption is that everybody is not prudent, everybody is not rational, and everybody's emotional basket case like them. And so that's why we've got this this battle between us and them and whether self-defense is a human right or not.
1: Well, Larry Correa, your book, American Paladin, is out there. We got about 30 seconds. Can you tell people about it and where to find it?
0: Oh, yeah, sure. It's available in bookstores everywhere. You can get it on Amazon. It's a great vigilante adventure story, and it was approved by Kurt Schlichter.
1: Well, that's, this is the first time we've ever talked. Though I've been a fan for a while, and you make me sad because you've got like 30 books out there. You got the Monster Hunter, you got a bunch of fantasy series, and I'm at 18, and you're at like 47. You make me feel inferior. But
0: well, I got a head start on you. That's
1: well,
0: all.
1: Hey, I'll catch up.
0: Real fast, I will plug you. I did just for you guys listening to this. I just read Kurt's latest, the rough draft of American Warlord, and it's great. It's a good book.
1: Well, thank you very much. You can get that on Amazon. Get American Warlord and American Paladin. I see a theme. Larry Correa, one of my favorite authors. Follow him at MonsterHunter45 on the Twitter machine. This is Kurt Schlichter. This is The Vince Show. Stick around. We'll be right back.
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1: Welcome back to The Vince Show. I'm guest host Kurt Schlichter, closing out 3 hours of broadcast insanity. That was a good show. Jim, do you approve?
19: I approve.
1: You approve?
19: It's producer Jim approved.
1: Producer Jim approved. Well, you've also been my DJ. You spun a Sex Pistols song for me, which I absolutely appreciate. That was great. You know what I'm doing tonight?
19: What are you doing tonight?
1: I'm going to see Cheap Trick.
19: Very nice.
1: I'm going to see Cheap Trick at the Troubadour.
19: They're still going strong, huh?
1: They're going strong. Bunny Carlos is gone. The drummer, he's gone. But I'm going in. Hey, can you think of a band that's got like more hits than them? I mean, it's just like hit after hit with these guys.
19: Yeah, their greatest hits is awesome. I have the greatest hits.
1: Live at Budokan 2026, right here. I want you to want me. Remember in Fast Times at Ridgemont High? Damone is trying to sell those kids tickets,
19: yes.
1: And they're like,
19: yes.
1: Robin Zander, I want you to want me, the Dream Police. Ba-da-da-da-da-da-da-da. See, doesn't get better. Dream Police, Surrender, Reach Out from the Heavy Metal soundtrack. That's kind of a deep cut.
19: Their version of Magical Mystery Tour.
1: Oh, that's a good one. This is going to be amazing. I'm actually super psyched. My pal flew down from Idaho. My buddy Drew. He said, we got to go to Cheap Trick. I got tickets for you and the wife. So the three of us are going. Because my wife loves Cheap Trick, too.
19: Can Robin Zander still sing?
1: I bet he can. We saw Roger Daltrey together, and he could sing.
19: Wow, that's surprising.
1: I know, right? My pal Drew. Amazing taste in music and wine. But so I'm going to see Cheap Trick. I'm super excited. I'm going to go there. I'm wondering if everybody's going to be like older than me.
19: No, it's all going to be same age.
1: It's all going to be the same age. It's all going to be the Gen X boomer cusp guys like me.
19: Right. When I saw Paul McCartney, it was a lot of old people.
1: I wonder if I'm going to get there and there are going to be some young kids, like some 22-year-olds going, these guys are great. I've never heard of them except when, I was in Dad's Volvo. Well, anyway, thank you guys all. Thank you to Jim Verde and the guys at the Vince Show. Thanks to Vince, of course. Thanks to everybody at KABC for welcoming me here and making it such a pleasure. And thank you, the Vince Show audience. You guys are incredible. Hope to see you again soon. I'm Kurt Schlichter, out here.
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2: The Department of Homeland Security punished by a judge. I'm Lisa LaSera, Fox News. It's over his handling of evidence during ICE raids.
22: A federal judge says Homeland Security is slow rolling its response to her order to preserve evidence from last year's controversial ICE raids in the Los Angeles area. She found the DHS in contempt for not completing her January order to create digital copies of cell phone communications for more than 800 immigration agents. Attorneys for immigrants argue those records could reveal evidence of racial profiling during the raids. The judge ordered Homeland Security to pay a fine of $500 a day until it complies and also pay the plaintiff's legal cost for obtaining the records.
2: Fox's Carmen Roberts. Attorneys for DHS admitted in court in June they were processing the government devices at a rate of 3 phones every 2 weeks, which would take nearly 4 years to complete. Talks between the U.S. and Iran through mediators in Oman continue. President Trump telling a crowd in Las Vegas this afternoon,
23: Iran cannot have a nuclear weapon. Can't have it.
2: The president again claiming he was ready to launch another major attack on Iran, but other Middle East nations asked him to back off. 3 people charged with making threats as authorities following last month's death of a black teenager from Mississippi.
24: The death of 18-year-old Nolan Wells during a July 4th boat trip with friends has been the source of relentless online speculation. Nolan is black. His high school friends are white. The teen's body was found 2 days after their trip near an island off Mississippi's Gulf Coast. An independent autopsy found the cause of death to be undetermined. No arrests have been made.
2: Fox's Tom Graham. The 3 have no connection to Nolan or his family, and they're facing charges over threats made to a judge, a witness, and local officials. 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
2: Maryland Republicans say they'll sue over a constitutional amendment approved by state lawmakers during this week's special session.
29: Republican leaders in Maryland say they will mount a legal challenge to Tuesday's vote by the state's Democratic-controlled General Assembly that could change the rules surrounding how congressional district maps are drawn. State senators approved House Bill 2100, the constitutional amendment that, if approved by voters in November, would override a 2022 court ruling that some Democrats say blocked efforts to redraw Maryland's 8 congressional districts. The mid-decade redistricting push follows similar moves by other states, touched off by President Trump when he urged Texas to redraw congressional maps ahead of this year's midterm elections. Tanya J. Powers, Fox News.
2: Hackers attempted a series of cyber attacks on major financial services firms and money managers in the past few days. Reuters reports the attempts used phone calls where the cyber criminals tried to trick employees into granting them access or handing over other sensitive information. Point 72 Asset Management told investors it faced an attack from hackers, and two other firms, Two Sigma Investments and Citadel, were also reportedly targeted. Perez Hilton is hospitalized after he appeared to harm himself in a live stream.

0: celebrity gossip blogger Perez Hilton's family is thanking those who have reached out for their love and support after Hilton was hospitalized in Miami. They confirmed in a statement that he is receiving medical care, and that's where they are focusing. Miami-Dade Sheriff's deputies were dispatched to Hilton's home upon receiving numerous calls from concerned viewers who had witnessed a TikTok live stream, which has since been taken down, in which Hilton appears to be bloodied and in a distressed mental state. According to Fox News Digital, Hilton was placed under a psychiatric hold under the Baker Act. He reportedly had wounds and cuts all over the place.
1: Fox's Michelle Polino. I'm Lisa Lucera. This is Fox News.
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0: 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Dr. John Deloney is my co-host today. I'm Dave Ramsey. Michelle is in Los Angeles. Hi, Michelle. How are you?
1: Hi, Dave and John. I'm good. How are you?
0: Better than we deserve. What's up?
1: I first just want to say thank you for your ministry. You've really changed my outlook on money, and I appreciate it so much.
0: Thank
1: you. I'll jump right to my question. My husband and I have a daughter. She's 5. She has autism. She's not exactly severe, but she's still considered nonverbal at this point. She's pretty awesome. She's made a lot of progress in the last 2 years, but I was wondering, in addition to following the baby steps, what are some steps we can take to help plan for her financial future? I know you mentioned special needs trust just in segments I've listened to, but I was wondering if you could elaborate on that.
0: Sure.
1: And what you would do if you woke up in my shoes.
0: Sure. Well, first and foremost, there's only one or a couple of little moves that you're going to make that are different. Everything else is the best and the highest and best thing you can do is just become wealthy using the baby steps, because then that wealth can be left to her to take care of her. It's that simple.
1: Right.
0: Okay. Now, a special needs trust needs to be a part of your will, and the special needs trust will be formed upon the death of both you and your husband.
1: Okay.
0: So that takes care of the child in the event of the death of the parents. Okay. And this child is, the difference is the child's not going to need care till 18. She's maybe, we don't know yet, but she might need care her whole life.
1: Right. That's the tricky part. We just don't really know yet.
0: Yeah. Yeah. So I've got a really, really good friend I had lunch with today who has a 35-year-old Downs son who lives with them and will his whole life. And he's a wonderful guy. But he's going to be with mom and dad his whole life. And so he has set up a trust like we're talking about. Okay. Now, a special needs trust activates upon the death of both of the parents. It's not formed until then. And then money needs to be in that trust that the income off of that investment will take care of this child for life. Okay?
1: Okay.
0: So as an example, let's just make up a number. Okay? We want to make sure that $80,000 is going to go to this child a year to take care of them. I just made up a number. That might be too much. It might not be enough. Okay. But if we needed that, then we'd need $1 million to go into investments, because that's 8% on $1 million. And if $1 million is invested in mutual funds and it's making 12 and you're pulling off 8, it will run forever. Infinite.
1: Right.
0: Because you're not pulling off as much. You're not touching the principal. Okay. You're just pulling off 8% and it's making 12 on average. Okay.
1: The golden eggs.
0: Yeah, exactly. Same thing we talk about with your retirement and other things, but this has to run in perpetuation because it has to run the length of the child's life, not just until they're 18, okay, and not just until the spouse dies. This is not what we're dealing with. So this is, has to run a lot longer, so it has to be very secure. So until you have $1 million in mutual funds to leave into the trust, you buy term life insurance.
1: Okay, we did that.
0: That the beneficiary is the special needs trust.
1: Oh, okay.
0: And you give the, okay, name the, you can give the child's name. We'll call her Ann. Okay, so Ann's trust is the special need, Ann's special needs trust is the beneficiary of $1 million term life policy until I have $1 million to put in there.
1: Okay.
0: And you'll have $1 million.
1: Do I need a lawyer to set up a special needs trust?
0: I'm sorry?
1: Do I need a lawyer to set up a special needs trust?
0: You can do it at Mama Bear Legal Forms if you want, or you can get a lawyer to do it. But again, you're not actually setting it up. You're setting up for it to be set up if both of you die.
1: Oh, okay.
0: It only starts when both of you die.
1: Okay.
0: And then the next...
1: That makes sense, actually. I'm glad I called.
0: Now, the next piece of it, then, is you have to name a trustee that's going to manage the money. And in the trust, you can dictate how the money's to be managed. So we had a similar thing for our children when they were minors that expired when they were no longer minors, okay? Called it just a family trust. Upon our death, the family trust was going to be formed, and I named the trustee to manage the money. And in that trust, I said it's to be invested in the 4 types of mutual funds that we talk about on Ramsey, okay?
1: Mm-hmm.
0: And I had term life insurance funding it until I had enough money to fund it, and then I canceled the term life insurance and because there's that much money in my 401k or whatever, all right?
1: Right.
0: And so if you've got $1 million in your 401k, you can name the beneficiary on your 401k actually to be the secondary beneficiary. The primary beneficiary would be your spouse. The secondary beneficiary upon the death of you and your spouse would be Ann's Trust.
1: Okay, so first husband, then...
0: Yeah, because you don't... Until both of you die, there is no special needs trust. It doesn't exist.
1: Right.
0: It's just authorized.
1: Okay.
0: And that's all. And so, but the trick is funding it with term life until you can fund it with real money out of your retirement or whatever else you want to. Because honestly, if you have three other children, Ann, we're going to call her, is going to get all the money until Ann has enough money before the kids get any, the other kids get any. And
1: yeah,
0: that's
1: I was wondering
0: fair.
1: About that too. Okay.
0: That's
1: okay.
0: Fair. Because they're able to go earn their life, earn a living. And we're going to take care of their sister.
1: Right.
0: That's fine.
1: That makes sense.
0: Yeah. We don't have to give everybody a third and not have enough. That's not okay. You know, that's not what we're doing. So, anyway, but all of this activates upon both of your deaths. So by term life insurance, name the name of her trust as the beneficiary. Pick a trustee in the trust. Tell the trustee what you want the money, how you want it invested. Otherwise, they'll put it in a stupid CD.
1: Yeah, no CD.
0: And then it's going to eat your lunch. It's going to eat itself out from the inside, okay? Because it won't have enough money coming in to take care of her. All right? And so you've got to be invested at a good enough rate that you can pull off the amount that you're planning to pull off. Okay? So set that up, and then the secondary piece is who's going to be her guardian. It doesn't have to be the same person that's watching the money. As a matter of fact, it's kind of cool if it's not the same person.
1: Okay. I hadn't thought about that. Okay.
0: If the caretaker also has the purse string, sometimes it gets weird.
1: Yeah, messy.
0: Yeah. Yeah, they start justifying and rationalizing and all these things. And so we had an aunt and uncle that would take care of our minor children, and then we had another person that was going to take care of the money, and they were directed to send that aunt and uncle effectively child support out of the money.
1: Oh.
0: Okay. Every month. And so the guardian has a guaranteed income to take care of Ann. So,
1: okay.
0: And they don't have to worry about investing. They just got to take care of Ann.
1: Okay. That makes sense.
0: Yeah. You're a great mom.
2: Yeah.
1: Oh, thank you.
0: The number of people that even think about how to do this stuff is really close to zero. I'm very proud of you. Congratulations. But it does activate a different parenting gear when you have one that needs some extra help.
2: Yeah.
0: Powerful stuff.

0: Hey guys, George here. I love the movies Angel makes because they always deliver great entertainment. And I want to tell you about their newest movie coming out August 14th, The Brink of War. 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
9: If you want to ask your question from Ask Ramsey, the awesome free AI tool loaded with only Ramsey answers, you can do that at Ramsey Solutions, or you can click the link in the description. Go check it out. It's pretty stinking cool. The only thing, I do want them to get it where it's a little more smart aleck. Got a little more sarcasm.
10: Yeah, I think they've dialed that back a bit.
9: Yeah, it just doesn't feel like me. Oh, it's not just me.
10: You should be able to push a button. Like, who do you want to respond
9: well,
10: to your answer?
9: You know, my brightest technology invention is, I think you should be able to change Siri's voice to your wife's voice.
10: Why?
9: So when you're getting directions going down the road, it feels authentic.
10: No. I like a gentle British woman saying, encouraging me to turn, not my wife grabbing the side of the car going, turn!
9: They're the same thing.
10: You're nuts.
9: Brenda's in Houston. Hey, Brenda, what's up?
11: Hi, how are y'all doing?
9: Way better than we deserve. Well, how can we help?
11: We have four married adult children, and they, one of our daughters wants little to do with us anymore, and she has asked us not to contact her.
9: Why?
11: I'm not sure.
9: You are.
11: I'm not sure if she's, well, I think she blames us for some stuff. There was some abuse in her marriage, and she's getting divorced, and it's, now there's blaming us.
9: Okay. All right.
11: So, I don't know what all's going on there.
9: Gotcha. I understand.
11: So anyway, our hope is that she will want to be part of our family again.
9: Mm-hmm.
11: And so we're revising our wills, mm-hmm. and our wish is that she would get her portion of the inheritance. But right now, I don't want to give her anything because she's pretty much left.
9: Mm-hmm.
11: So my question is, do we put conditions that she would need to meet to access her portion of the inheritance? I don't want to write her out, but I do want some conditions on it. And I don't want her siblings to have to decide.
9: No, I would not have them deciding anything.
11: No.
9: That's not fair. It's not fair to them.
11: Correct.
9: They become the bad guy then, and she's good at naming other people as bad guys. We already know that. So
11: right.
9: I think I want to reframe the discussion.
11: Okay.
9: This feels like that she lost her birthright, and that is not the case, because when you decide what you decide to do with the money that you own, you are in zero way ethically, morally, or spiritually obligated to leave it to your children. It's your money. They have zero moral, ethical, or spiritual rights to your money. All of them. Not just the one that's astray.
11: Okay.
9: Let's start with that. They don't have any rights.
11: Okay.
9: So you're not able to punish them, and this feels like your feelings are hurt, and they should be hurt. I hear the pain in your voice, and there should be pain there, because an adult kid who's misbehaving at this level, it hurts for their mom and their dad.
11: Yes.
9: And I don't want you to do this out of emotion or punishment. Instead, what I would do, and what I have done with our will, is that I am not leaving you my money to because you're entitled to it. I'm leaving it to you because I think you're the best possible manager of God's provision. And if the way that you treat your siblings or the way you treat your parents is an indicator that you're not a person of character, then you are disqualified as someone who I'm going to leave God's money to manage. I'm managing it for God. I don't think God wants

0: because it magnifies their character issues. Okay? And so it's not like, well, you don't call me at Christmas time and you never call me on Mother's Day, so I'm cutting you out of the will. That's a way different discussion. And I really wouldn't frame it that way in your mind for your mental health. I would just say, I'm leaving the money to the people that I can trust are going to manage it in a way that I will be proud of. And someday, if you're back in our lives, we'll change the will again. But I wouldn't leave any provision for her to be back in until you put her back in while you're alive.
1: That just sounds wrong.
0: Why? It sounds wrong to you because you think she's entitled to money. I don't think she's entitled to a freaking dime. And I don't think your other three kids are entitled to a freaking dime. Your choice. Yes. They're not entitled. You're operating from a framework that you're morally reprehensible if you don't leave your children money. That is not true. Now, I actually am leaving my kids almost all of our money. But they're all functioning, high-functioning, spiritual, character-filled people.
1: Okay, so am I hearing you correct where I don't put her in it at all?
0: I would not put her in it at all until she changes, and then I would change the will.
1: Okay.
0: Because otherwise someone else is going to have to administer your punishment after you're gone.
1: What if it was more like she had to have a job, she had to be doing the baby steps, where it wasn't really a character thing?
0: It's a character thing when you cut your parents out.
1: Yes,
0: and then you want their money.
1: I agree.
0: You know, if you won't talk to me, you lose the right to my money. Hello. That's pretty simple. For me to leave you money and you won't talk to me is a fairly inconsistent construction. I mean, that's weird. But you have a broken heart as a mother.
1: I do.
0: And I don't want you to function from that broken heart. I want you to reset the framework on this. John, help me here, please.
2: Yeah, the only thing I would add is, I think it's important for you and for your husband to be reflective. When your daughter said, I'm going through this bad divorce, and for whatever reason, let's frame it negatively because we're going to be on your side on this call. She's just kind of spun out, and she's trying to blame anybody and everybody for her misfortune and her broken relationship. And she said, I don't want y'all in my life. This is all your fault. I'm out. In that pain and heartbreak, if your first thought to reestablish your footing was, well, then I'm taking you out of my will. I'm going to find a way to hurt you back. As a parent, I would challenge both of us on that impulse. You get what I'm saying? Because that impulse is that the impulse to try to go feel big and strong again, like to regain our footing. It's all that's doing is taking a giant step over the chasm that is grief. That my daughter doesn't want to have a relationship with me right now for whatever reason.
0: Yeah.
2: Dave's right. Nobody's, if you gave all of your money to a local homeless shelter, that you, like, your kids couldn't say, my parents are terrible people. They could say, oh, we really wanted that money or we were hoping to get it. Sure. But you'd be doing what you wanted to do with your money. And so Dave's right. You're not in debt to your kids. Right. And if you want to set stipulations for who gets your money, you get to do that.

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0: Vehicles that will invariably come your way. I remember watching his videos back when we watched Ziggs, too, and he'd say, you got to be hungry. You got to be hungry. He's a lot of fun.
11: Dude, that guy, I would have loved to have seen him live.
0: Zig?
11: Zig and...
0: Well, Les is alive.
11: Yeah. Oh, he is?
0: Yeah.
11: Does he still do events?
0: Yeah, yeah. They're out there somewhere. But, I mean, he's got to be in his 80s.
11: I need to go catch a Les Brown event.
0: Yeah, he actually did an introduction for me one time when I was in L.A.
11: Yeah.
0: Yeah, he was... and he was married to somebody like... some famous artist at some point. It was amazing. But anyway, he had a great career, and Les was fun. He was part of that old group, though, with Zig, that whole gang. Tony is with us in Detroit, Michigan. Hey, Tony, what's up?
12: Hey, Dave, what's going on? Thanks for taking my call.
0: Sure.

0: here today. I'm Lisa LaSera. This is Fox News.
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7: 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When you do, you'll be helping them get ahead in life. High school sports.

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0: 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Might not be in all states. John?
11: Oh, sorry. I spaced on you, brother.
0: It's okay.
11: I was making a note here. All right, today's question comes from Peggy in California. My husband and I just paid our house off in San Diego, California. You don't get that line very often.
0: No.
11: So we are completely debt free.
0: That's a lot of money.
11: After we paid off the house, both our credit scores drastically dropped. For years, both my husband and I have been just a few points shy of a perfect score. So why, after paying off the house, did the scores drop so drastically? This drop doesn't bother me so much, but my husband is almost obsessively bothered by the lowered score. I've explained that our scores don't matter since we don't intend on taking on any other loans. Is this logical, or should I be more concerned about getting my score back up? Great question, Peggy.
0: Mm-hmm. Okay. Well, the thing that has to be addressed here is that you and your husband were sold, like most Americans, a lie by the banking community. The lie is that your credit score is an indication that you're doing well financially. That is a lie. And here's the reason that that is a lie. Your credit score is a score that is composed of an algorithm. The algorithm that creates the score has five pieces of input. The thing that creates your credit score is five different things. One is how much debt you have. Two is the type of debt that you have. Three is whether or not you have paid your debt on time, exactly, or early, the whole time. Four is if you have any problems with debt. 100% of the math that creates a FICO score is how you interact with debt only. So I could hand you $1 million and your credit score does not change a point. And yet we would all agree that you were $1 million better off. That's dumb. That we're using a FICO score as a measure of whether we're doing well financially or not. The only way your credit score changes ever is if you interact with debt differently, up or down. And so if you had a near-perfect credit score, what that means is you've been borrowing a lot of money, paying it on time for a long time. That credit score being near-perfect has probably cost you hundreds of thousands of dollars in interest. It's the only possible way to get an 800. Mathematically. It's a math thing. It's not a philosophical question. It's a math thing. But the philosophical question is that these crooks at the banks have convinced everyone in America that if I have a high credit score that I'm somehow a smart person. No, it means you're actually a dumb person. It means you have given those crooks at the banks all of your freaking money to get a score that indicates nothing except I played kissy face with the bank. That's all it does. 100%. And so my FICO score, thank you, Jesus, has been zero for a very long time. Why? Because I don't borrow money at all, ever, anywhere, of any kind, any time. The interest rate on my mortgage is zero because I don't have one. The interest rate on my credit cards is zero because I don't have one. And so I have zero FICO score. So here's how dumb the culture is. I'm a multimillionaire. I go down to the local apartment complex. The 26-year-old that works for a person five cities over, who's her corporate boss goober, has told her that she cannot rent someone an apartment at the apartment complex unless they have a good FICO score. I have a zero FICO score. They won't rent me an apartment. I can write a check and buy the whole freaking complex, but I can't rent an apartment there. That's how dumb, butt, and asinine the system is. So the measure that your husband should be concerned with is called net worth. Net worth is what you own minus what you owe. You own a really expensive house in San Diego, and you owe nothing on it. You have an incredible net worth. You should be dancing like Snoopy, nose up, feet moving, ears flopping. Yes, I am debt-free, a freaking San Diego house. Baby, baby, baby, hello. And I don't give a crap what the bank thinks. They're unhappy because you don't give them any more money, so your FICO score went down. That's how that works. So, my point is, you got to readjust what you're concerned about. Readjust what you're concerned about. I'm no longer concerned about my FICO score. I make fun of people with a big FICO score. I just did.
11: That's one of my favorite moments I've ever had on this entire show.
0: What's that?
11: I could feel it on you. It was awesome.
0: Why, that I'm that pissed about it?
11: No, I have the same anger in my spirit, but I could not have said it as clear. You just said it was perfect. It was perfect.
0: Well, I've had 30 years of working on it.
11: Yes, it was perfect. The thing as a mental health guy that I can't stand is that I see so many people struggling to navigate.

0: and it's so hard to unhook from it. And so the thing I would challenge you guys on is y'all have to come up with a new identity, because your identity has been
1: FICO score.
0: Forget how much money we make. Forget how, that we live in one of the most beautiful places in the world. Forget that we're crushing and paying off this house. Your identity has never been in peace. It's never been in freedom. It's been in this arbitrary number
1: that the bank gave you.
0: This, yeah, somebody imposed
1: you
0: on you.
1: You got a tattoo at Bank of America.
0: Yeah, congratulations.
1: It's a bad idea.
0: Congratulations.
1: Yeah, it's a bad idea.
0: So I echo Dave's sentiment. Dance in the streets. You are free. Y'all get to decide what you do next. Not a bank, not a car dealership. Y'all do. Y'all have won. You're free. You have a paid-off house in one of the most desirable places to live on the planet. You won. Celebrate that. Don't lament it. Don't mourn it.
1: Yeah, and don't go take out a car loan to get your FICO score up.
0: Yeah, I mean, just think how madness that is.
1: I mean, this is like, why do you get a FICO score?
0: We should
1: why do you take, you know, why do you tell an 18-year-old to get a credit card? Oh, so they can get their FICO score up. Why? So they can get a car loan. Why? So they can get their FICO score up. Why? So they can get a mortgage. Why? So they can get another mortgage. Why? It's like a dog chasing its tail.
0: I think we should have a little thing in the Every Dollar app that says, this is how much you paid this month for that score.
1: Ooh.
0: Because if you calculate, like, I had never considered that until you just said that. Mm. That a high FICO score, a high credit rating, costs you lots and lots and lots of money.
1: It does.
0: In interest.
1: There's no possible other way.
0: So it's
1: impossible to create a FICO score without paying
0: interest. We have this self-imposed, this is even more rich, Dave. This is worse than a car lease, where they have a depreciating asset that they rent to me for a year, and they charge me for every mile I go over, and then I give it back to them in perfect condition, and then they sell it. So they've just offloaded the depreciation to me. This is a better move, where somebody created a score,
1: yeah,
0: and then they create a fee.
1: Yeah,
0: that you pay me so I can give you this score, and that fee is all these interest payments you're going to make to me over the next, and me and my friends, over the next 5, 10, 15, 20, 35, 45 years
1: of
0: your life.
1: The name of the organization is Fair Isaac.
0: Incredible. It's rich.

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Hey, a will, everybody dies. 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It gives clear instructions that can keep your loved ones from having to guess what you wanted during a difficult time. If you're ready to create one, go to mamabearlegal.com. And if you're not sure where to start, text quiz to us, quiz, at 33789. And we'll help you figure out whether you need an attorney or whether Mama Bear Legal Forms has a standard form that'll walk you right through it very inexpensively. But everyone that is 18 years old or older needs a will.

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7: Deal or no deal? I'm Sue Guzman, Fox News. And President Trump, at an event in Las Vegas Wednesday, says it was his threat of a big strike against Iran that got them back to the bargaining table. More from Fox's Chandley Painter.
8: We were all set for the biggest attack since World War II. And they called me and they said, please don't do it. Let's talk.
9: Iran admits they are talking with officials from Oman, and for the first time, the regime is getting specific about what's in a potential agreement to reopen the Strait of Hormuz. The International Monetary Fund says the war and the U.S. blockade is crippling Iran's economy, with widespread fuel shortages and inflation running at 70%.
7: Vice President J.D. Vance tells Fox's The Ingram Angle he's taking full responsibility for the negotiations.
10: If they want to make me own the effort to try to bring this war to a successful conclusion, I'm happy to let them make me own it. I am absolutely trying to do that.
7: Israel announcing Thursday two soldiers were killed, four seriously wounded, when an explosive device detonated in southern Lebanon. This marks the first Israeli deaths since a June truce with Hezbollah was announced. The Senate panel votes Thursday on holding Dr. Anthony Fauci in contempt.
11: A week after Dr. Anthony Fauci invoked the Fifth Amendment, refusing to answer questions at a hearing about the response to COVID-19, the Senate Homeland Security Committee will vote on a contempt resolution. The resolution, authored by the panel's Republican chairman, Rand Paul, accuses Fauci of obstructing a congressional investigation. Fauci was the recipient of a pardon by former President Biden. Republican lawmakers argue that compels him to testify. Republicans accuse Fauci of covering up the origins of the pandemic. Fauci denies that. If the committee approves a contempt resolution, Paul could refer Fauci to the Justice Department for possible prosecution. At the White House, Jared Halpern, Fox News.
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7: New Mexico is suing the Justice Department and Acting Attorney General Todd Blanche.
19: This lawsuit filed in federal court in D.C. alleges that the federal government has blocked the state from investigating the sex crimes of disgraced financier Jeffrey Epstein and a ranch there. The suit says the feds have stonewalled the criminal investigation by New Mexico Attorney General Raul Torres. The state is demanding judicial intervention to force the federal government to turn over relevant materials to New Mexico's investigators. The Justice Department said it was withholding some information from New Mexico to protect victims' privacy and conform with court rulings about evidence. John Saucier, Fox News.
7: A North Carolina sheriff giving an update into a deadly mass shooting that left three people dead. Fox's Grinnell Scott reports.
20: The mass shooting happened at a home in Caswell County. Sheriff Tony Durden said once deputies responded, they found the threat did not go beyond the home where shots were fired. Durden added, for the moment, details about who was involved will not be shared.
21: The Caswell County Sheriff's Office has notified victims next of kin. We are not releasing those names at this time out of respect for the family.
20: The North Carolina State Bureau of Investigation has been called in to assist. Sheriff Durden initially called the shooting, in his words, a domestic family event. Grinnell Scott, Fox News.
7: Three people are charged with making threats to witnesses following last month's death of a black teenager from Mississippi.
22: The death of 18-year-old Nolan Wells during a July 4th boat trip with friends has been the source of relentless online speculation. Nolan is black. His high school friends are white. The teen's body was found 2 days after their trip near an island off Mississippi's Gulf Coast. An independent autopsy found the cause of death to be undetermined. No arrests have been made.
7: Fox's Tom Graham reporting. I'm Sue Guzman. This is Fox News.
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6: Hopeful of a deal. I'm Sue Guzman, Fox News. President Trump says it was his threat of a big strike against Iran that got them back to the bargaining table. More from Fox's Chadley Painter.
7: We were all set for the biggest attack since World War II, and they called me, and they said, please don't do it. Let's talk.
8: Iran admits they are talking with officials from Oman, and for the first time, the regime is getting specific about what's in a potential agreement to reopen the Strait of Hormuz. The International Monetary Fund says the war and the U.S. blockade is crippling Iran's economy with widespread fuel shortages and inflation running at 70%.
6: Two IDF soldiers have been killed in southern Lebanon.
9: The Israeli military says the soldiers entered a booby-trapped house where an explosive device detonated. The IDF says part of the building collapsed, trapping the soldiers under the rubble. All six were evacuated, but two of them died, the first Israeli deaths in Lebanon since the June truce with Hezbollah. Meanwhile, the IDF has been striking Hezbollah targets in response to the terror group's ceasefire violations. Gary Baumgarten, Fox News.
6: A contempt of Congress vote today for Dr. Anthony Fauci.
10: A week after Dr. Anthony Fauci invoked the Fifth Amendment, refusing to answer questions at a hearing about the response to COVID-19, the Senate Homeland Security Committee will vote on a contempt resolution. The resolution, authored by the panel's Republican chairman, Rand Paul, accuses Fauci of obstructing a congressional investigation. Fauci was the recipient of a pardon by former President Biden. Republican lawmakers argue that compels him to testify. Republicans accuse Fauci of covering up the origins of the pandemic. Fauci denies that. If the committee approves a contempt resolution, Paul could refer Fauci to the Justice Department.
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6: New Mexico is suing the Justice Department and Acting Attorney General Todd Blanche. Details from Fox's John Saucier.
18: This lawsuit filed in federal court in D.C. alleges that the federal government has blocked the state from investigating the sex crimes of disgraced financier Jeffrey Epstein and a ranch there. The suit says the feds have stonewalled the criminal investigation by New Mexico Attorney General Raul Torres. The state is demanding judicial intervention to force the federal government to turn over relevant materials to New Mexico's investigators. The Justice Department said it was withholding some information from New Mexico to protect victims' privacy and conform with court rulings about evidence. John Saucier, Fox News.
6: A North Carolina sheriff giving an update into a deadly mass shooting that left 3 people dead. Here's Fox's Grinnell Scott.
19: The mass shooting happened at a home in Caswell County. Sheriff Tony Durden said once deputies responded, they found the threat did not go beyond the home where shots were fired. Durden added, for the moment, details about who was involved will not be shared.
20: The Caswell County Sheriff's Office has notified victims next of kin. We are not releasing those names at this time out of respect for the family.
19: The North Carolina State Bureau of Investigation has been called in to assist. Sheriff Durden initially called the shooting, in his words, a domestic family event. Grinnell Scott, Fox News.
6: 3 people have been charged with making threats to witnesses following last month's death of a black teenager from Mississippi.
21: The death of 18-year-old Nolan Wells during a July 4th boat trip with friends has been the source of relentless online speculation. Nolan is black. His high school friends are white. The teen's body was found 2 days after their trip near an island off Mississippi's Gulf Coast. An independent autopsy found the cause of death to be undetermined. No arrests have been made.
6: That's Fox's Tom Graham reporting. I'm Sue Guzman. This is Fox News.
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0: due to concerns over diseases affecting livestock. Beef prices have risen nearly 12% over the last year and increased nearly 2% on a monthly basis in June, according to the most recent Consumer Price Index data released by the Bureau of Labor Statistics. Cattle imports from Mexico suspended due to an outbreak of the New World screwworm, which poses a threat to domestic livestock. Roast beef is up 13.6%, steak prices 16.6% higher, ground beef 12.8% higher on a year-over-year basis in August. It's 24 after. When we return on America in the Morning, questions are swirling over the skies above Washington. A close call for the president's helicopter after these messages.
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6: Some Republicans seemingly still on the fence regarding Todd Blanche. I'm Clayton Neville.
7: Fighting words over Epstein files.
8: Both hypocritical and cowardly.
7: As one state files suit against the Department of Justice. I'm Joan Jones.
9: 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I'm Jennifer King.
10: 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I'm Ed Donahue.
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0: Burlington, for all the other little communities. When a town mayor asks, please come down here and look in, see what we're doing, see what we can do, see what you can do to help. The state needs to step in a little bit more.
1: Repairing the Worthington sanitary sewer system is estimated to cost between $20 and $30 million. There's still time for candidates to register as write-ins for the 50th House of Delegates seat. That race will have no Republican nominee on the ballot in November because Elliot Pritt withdrew his name this week. He's in jail on federal sex crime charges. Because of a 2024 law, the Republican Party cannot replace him on the ballot because he voluntarily withdrew. West Virginia's Deputy Secretary of State David Cook says there's a process to becoming a write-in candidate.
2: They simply need to file a certificate of announcement with our office prior to that September 15, 2026 deadline, and we'll get it filed and get them up on the system.
1: Democrat Party nominee Matthew Anderson is making his push for the open seat. He's a longtime special ed teacher in Fayette County Schools and says he understands that he's running in a primarily Republican area.
3: Luckily for me, everybody has been very receptive when I've knocked doors in my district. There are some people who, you know, they just won't talk to you, and that's fine. And then other people, they want to hear you out. So they're kind of on the fence with a lot of issues. Whether, you know, they're mad at the administration that we have in office at the state level or the administration that's in D.C. right now.
1: Former Fayette County Commissioner Tom Luisos has also filed as an independent to run in that race as well. Meanwhile, the Fayette County School Board appears ready to dismiss Pritt from his teaching job at Oak Hill High School. Next week's school board meeting agenda has been published, and it includes a proposal to remove Pritt from his position as an educator. Monongahela County residents continue to oppose flock security cameras. Resident Logan Wheatcraft spoke to the Monongahela County Commission on Wednesday and mentioned the arrest of two Monongahela County men, including a WVU student in the past month, for allegedly damaging those flock cameras.
4: The recent arrest of two local men accused of taking down flock cameras reveal a breaking point between this commission and the people. The prosecution of these men may be justified by the book, but enforcing the law to maintain an unwanted surveillance state lacks true public backing.
1: Commission President Tom Bloom, though, says the vocal opposition to the devices does not reflect the majority.
5: Somewhat disheartening that I keep hearing the word, well, the public is against it, the public is against it. Well, just because you keep talking to the same individuals on Facebook does not mean that the public is against it.
1: Flock cameras use artificial intelligence for license plate reading technology, and officials have supported their use, saying it will cut down on crime. And finally, the general manager of the Charleston Coliseum and Convention Center says the slow process of fans entering the Billy Strings concert this week was a result of several factors and not because of a lack of personnel.
6: We maxed out our security screening. We maxed out our ticket-taking capabilities. We obviously had both entrances. There have been people making comment that we only had one entrance open, but both entrances were open.
1: Patrick Leahy says it was a late-arriving crowd, and there were several other factors that slowed the process of security screening ahead of the show. Well, coming up in our Metro News Backgrounder, more from Governor Morrissey, who's doubling down on the school voucher program and his criticism of it. We'll tell you more about that coming up in our Backgrounder. And then Daniel Woods will have an update on sports. All still ahead.
7: Here's your Metro News forecast. Today, expect a mix of clouds with a few showers and a thunderstorm, mainly later in the day. It will be humid with a high reaching 84. The storms could bring heavy rainfall, leading to possible flooding and strong wind gusts in some areas. Tonight, there is a chance of a thunderstorm in some spots during the late evening hours. Otherwise, it will be partly cloudy and humid with a low of 70. Tomorrow, we'll see variable cloudiness with a few showers and a thunderstorm expected. The high temperature will be around 81 degrees. That's your AccuWeather forecast.
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1: Still ahead, we get an update on sports with Daniel Woods. But first, in our backgrounder, Governor Patrick Morrissey wants changes to the state's school clothing voucher program. The vouchers are distributed through the Temporary Assistance for Needy Families, or TANF program. Now, the governor posted a graphic on social media Wednesday claiming that nearly 50% of those school voucher allowance monies were untraceable. He says that's because the money is going through ATM withdrawals, and the governor talked about his concern during a media event in Princeton on Wednesday.
15: That raises significant issues because we can't verify what's being spent on clothing, period. That's a huge problem. And I asked this actually at a town hall in Oceania. I asked how many people think that there should be virtually no checks on whether that 50% of the money is being spent on clothes. Am I here to tell you that everything done is improper? No. What I'm telling you, though, is that there are no constraints, none whatsoever, on that 50%. I find that troubling, and here's why. I'd like to have more kids have access to the clothing voucher and make sure that the money's going for clothing. We need to be good and fight for our kids, but we have to be fiscally responsible as well. And many people here in the media know there were people that didn't even know that you could use the ATM before yesterday, right? There were people arguing with me about it. They were going on other shows and making things up. These are facts. People now know that. But I want folks to know we should not have a program where half the monies we have no earthly idea where it's going to. When you have no earthly idea where the money's going to, it leads to potential abuse. That's a problem. So what we need to do is make sure that the precious dollars are spent in a way that's better traceable and ensures that kids are getting the clothing they need. We're very open to how we may change this because we are going to change it. I'm not going to accept this going forward, right? But I want to have the opportunity to talk to the legislature. We're going to look at ways that we can make sure they're maximizing the money that goes for kids' clothes.
1: That is the governor speaking in Princeton. to the sports desk. Daniel Woods is in. Daniel, what did Rich Rod think after day one?
16: Well, there was some good and there was some bad, according to WVU's head football coach on the first day of camp, but that's the important thing. Fall camp is underway for the West Virginia and Marshall football programs, with both teams getting on the field for their first practices. And WVU head coach Rich Rodriguez says these early weeks are going to be spent establishing the level of discipline he believes is required to win games.
17: There's not a lot of people predicting us to do very well, and I hope that's motivation, and it should be motivation when people are picking you last or next to last, wherever it is. But I'd rather have discipline, because motivation is good for a little bit, but I'd rather have the type of discipline you need to have to win, because discipline's greater motivation, because it's there all the time.
16: And Rodriguez found himself neither pleased nor displeased necessarily with his team's effort on day one, but said if things don't improve by the time classes start, that's when he'll start asking questions.
17: We're getting closer to developing the type of culture environment that we want, but I can't make that statement after one practice. I would like to say, if you ask me this in 2 weeks, say, hey, is the environment, the intensity, how hard they play, is it where you think you should be after 2 weeks? If I'm not sure then I have concerns.
16: Work continues today for WVU's opener September 5th against Coastal Carolina in Huntington. Marshall's players feel good about the Thundering Herd's first workout to kick off year two under head coach Tony Gibson. Quarterback Carlos Del Rio Wilson says there's a lot to be happy about after one practice.
18: Day one went great. We had a lot of enthusiasm out there. The team was very excited to be back out here after a while of no football, just workouts and stuff. So everybody was very excited to come out here as a team, finally throw the football around and put some pads on some shoulders.
16: Marshall continues practices today ahead of the season opener at Penn State. The Herd continues to get good news in the preseason, with tight end Toby Payne named the Mackey Award watch list as one of the best tight ends in the country. The Poca native caught 37 passes for 393 yards and 3 touchdowns last season. Morning news time is 6:21.
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20: Good morning at the WKMZ News Desk. I'm Alex Wiederspiel. 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The former mayor of Worthington is filing actions that could unincorporate the Marion County town. The goal is to trigger state action on the distressed sewer system that has been causing residents problems there for years. Debbie Heflin has petitioned the Marion County Commission to dissolve the town and ask the Public Service Commission for state intervention. This following an election last June where the number of votes fell under the required threshold to continue existing. Much more in detail today at WVMetroNews.com. An analysis of digital threats facing West Virginia's students is warning students and educators about the threat of digital scams. Harrison County Schools are assuring residents that protections are already in place. That, according to reporting from the Clarksburg Exponent Telegram, more than 400,000 digital threats emerged in just the final quarter of the last school year in West Virginia, according to the analysis. Those in Upshur and Lewis County impacted by historic flooding from last month can now seek federal assistance. FEMA has detailed the process for flood victims in West Virginia to file for federal disaster relief. Residents in Upshur and Lewis counties can apply online at disasterassistance.gov. They can call 1-800-621-3362, or they can check out and download the FEMA app. Flock cameras remain a contentious topic of discussion in Monongalia County. You can read about the ongoing debate today. There have, of course, been recent criminal arrests related to flock camera vandalism. Read that at the website of our sister station, WAJR.com. At the WKMZ News Desk, I'm Alex Wiederspiel.
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20: From the WKMZ Sports Desk, I'm Alex Wiederspiel. WVU's quest to remain financially competitive in college athletics continues as rule changes and rising costs continue to impact all sports constantly. The most recent investment comes in the form of the university's first jersey patch sponsorship, a five-year deal announced earlier this week with Antero Resources. Read that story in full today at the WVU Sports section of WVMetroNews.com. Paul Skeens allowed three earned runs on only two hits across five innings as the Pirate Bats labored again, this time in a 4-2 loss to Milwaukee. The Buccos can split the four-game road series with a win today and get back to one game under 500. Braxton Ashcraft will take the mound first pitch at 2:10 p.m. Elsewhere, J.J. Weatherholt doubled for the Cardinals, going 1-for-3 with a run and two batted in as St. Louis topped the Yankees 3-1. From the WKMZ Sports Desk, I'm Alex Wiederspiel.
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20: Some fog this morning for commuters. Today, expect some afternoon rain, a possible thunderstorm. Sun still peaks out at times, high 83. Thursday night, a mix of rain and clouds, low 67. A chance of rain on Friday, maybe a thunderstorm, high 82. Friday night, expect some rain, low 66. Saturday, cloudy, rain possible, high 81. That's your full forecast on 103.3 WKMZ.
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0: shadow. Jackie's care team plans to review her test results and says that there is still lab work to be done.
1: That's ABC's Lindsay Davis.
2: Maryland's governor, along with the Maryland Jockey Club, announcing Wednesday that the Preakness Stakes is moving to a new day to give owners and trainers new challenges on preparing their three-year-old thoroughbreds for a shot at the Triple Crown.
3: The second leg of the Triple Crown quest, the Preakness Stakes, is off to the races and shifting days. Maryland's governor and the Maryland Jockey Club say to 3 weeks and a day after the Kentucky Derby. The race will also be run on a Sunday for the first time. Since 1950, the Preakness has been held on the third Saturday in May, or 2 weeks following the Kentucky Derby. The goal is to get more overall Derby horses to participate. Three of the past five-year Derby winners have bypassed the Preakness altogether to aim for the final race in the Triple Crown, the Belmont Stakes. Michelle Franzen, ABC News.
2: It's 6:30 on the morning news this morning in Parkersburg. Partly cloudy, 68 degrees. Charleston has fog in 68. Mostly cloudy in 68 in Clarksburg. Beckley, partly cloudy in 69. And Martinsburg, clear skies in 69 degrees. At 6:31, this is the morning news.
4: Here's your Metro News forecast. Today, expect a mix of clouds with a few showers and a thunderstorm, mainly later in the day. It will be humid with a high reaching 84. The storms could bring heavy rainfall, leading to possible flooding and strong wind gusts in some areas. Tonight, there is a chance of a thunderstorm in some spots during the late evening hours. Otherwise, it will be partly cloudy and humid with a low of 70. Tomorrow, we'll see variable cloudiness with a few showers and a thunderstorm expected. The high temperature will be around 81 degrees. That's your AccuWeather forecast.
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0: little bit better, and it creates more competition. 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
1: One of the highest profile players on the roster is sophomore Tramell Musgrove, a rising star in the recruiting world, who received scholarship offers from WVU, Marshall, and Penn State over the last year. Mays is excited to see what Musgrove can do in a variety of roles this season.
0: I mean, he's just a tremendous athlete. He's a good-looking kid, and he passes all the eye tests when he walks into a room. So just that, and understanding the fundamentals of the game, that's what we got to do, is just get him to learn football and from our standpoint, you know. And I think that, a kid like him can fit in at multiple positions on offense or defense.
1: Find Joe Brocato's full visit with the Black Eagles at WVMetroNews.com. In the NFL, two-time All-Pro wide receiver Stephon Diggs has a new home, signing a one-year contract with the Washington Commanders. Diggs tallied his seventh career 1,000-yard receiving season for the New England Patriots in 2025, but was released over the summer and didn't sign with a new team in time for the start of training camp. In Major League Baseball, New York Yankees slugger Aaron Judge is getting close to returning from injury. Judge is cleared for light activities and said Wednesday he plans to be back on the field this season. The three-time MVP hasn't played since May 31st after he spent the previous month attempting to play through a stress fracture in his rib. The Yankees trail Tampa Bay by 4.5 games in the American League East standings, but still have a strong hold on the first AL wildcard spot with 47 games to play. Morning news time is 6:41.
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3: Good morning at the WKMZ News Desk. I'm Alex Wiederspiel. News this hour is a service of Jerry Raymond Chevrolet. 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Drive home happy. The Harrison County Commission has officially voted to oppose Valley North. The transmission line that would run through a significant portion of the region has drawn opposition already in Lewis County. There are a range of concerns from a number of residents, primarily focused on ecological and environmental issues. It's prison. A North Carolina man will serve 4 years in a federal prison following a traffic stop and hotel room search in Lewis County. 35-year-old Sean Whitley Jr. of Charlotte, North Carolina, will serve time after police found 5 fentanyl stamps on Whitley, leading to a search of his hotel room where they found another 3,750 stamps that ultimately led to his arrest and later conviction. A Taylor County man is charged following a high-speed pursuit there. 41-year-old James Taney of Flemington is accused of leading police on a chase in Marion County as well, with his teenage child in the vehicle. Tawny is charged with child neglect, creating risk of injury, and fleeing in a vehicle with reckless disregard for the safety of others. The incident occurred last month. The child passenger was believed to be 15. Pursuit speeds reached around 50 miles per hour on Middletown Road in Marion County. The Morrissey administration believes around half of all money in the school clothing voucher program is untraceable. The ongoing back and forth about the program has been divisive among Morrissey and some legislators. You can follow along today at WVMetroNews.com.
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3: WVU's quest to remain financially competitive in college athletics continues as rule changes and rising costs continue to impact all sports constantly. The most recent investment comes in the form of the university's first jersey patch sponsorship, a 5-year deal announced earlier this week with Antero Resources. Read that story in full today at the WVU Sports section of WVMetroNews.com. Paul Skeens allowed 3 earned runs on only 2 hits across 5 innings as the Pirate Bats labored again, this time in a 4-2 loss to Milwaukee. The Buccos can split the 4-game road series with a win today and get back to 1 game under 500. Braxton Ashcraft will take the mound, first pitch at 2:10 p.m. Elsewhere, J.J. Weatherholt doubled for the Cardinals, going 1-for-3 with a run and 2 batted in as St. Louis topped the Yankees 3-1.
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4: Some fog this morning for commuters. Today, expect some afternoon rain, a possible thunderstorm. Sun still peaks out at times, high 83. Thursday night, a mix of rain and clouds, low 67. A chance of rain on Friday, maybe a thunderstorm, high 82. Friday night, expect some rain, low 66. Saturday, cloudy, rain possible, high 81. That's your full forecast on 103.3 WKMZ.
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0: Aaron Mason was receiving abnormally large shipments of hydrocodone, acetaminophen, and oxycodone HCL from 2018 to 2023 from MWI Veterinary Supply in Idaho. Federal prosecutors say the company ignored red flags triggered by their own system about the amount of drugs being purchased and continued to ship them. The U.S. attorney has already secured a default judgment of close to $1 million against Mason from last year. Mason was ordered by federal judge Chuck Chambers to pay the maximum civil penalty. Judge Chambers found not only did Mason purchase large amounts of drugs, but she did not keep the drugs secured or properly keep track of them. According to U.S. attorneys, Mason reportedly tried to cover her tracks by fabricating records.
1: A person is dead following a Cabell County house fire. Huntington police say the fire happened at a home on Norway Avenue around 11 o'clock Wednesday morning. They found the victim when they searched the home, and Huntington Fire Chief Christopher Blanton says, quote, "Today's a tragic day for our community. The cause of the blaze remains under investigation."
0: Major hurdles still in place for the Greenbrier Hotels ownership. Potential $500 million financing deal. Metro News statewide correspondent Brad McElhaney reports the ownership is working to get a payoff amount from White Sulphur Springs Holdings.
2: One is that representatives of the hotel owned by Senator Jim Justice and his family are actively negotiating a release and payoff statement with White Sulphur Springs Holdings, an Omni Hotels affiliate that bought about $300 million in first lien debt on the Greenbrier earlier this year.
0: The other roadblock is that the deal requires regulatory approval from the West Virginia Lottery Commission. A federal judge previously extended the Greenbrier Hotel's deadline through tomorrow with a pre-trial or the pre-hearing conference date in early September.
1: The Putnam County Development Authority says Google has announced its first round of community development funding for the Buffalo area. Google plans to build a data center there, and the first round of funding is going to several schools and community groups, including Buffalo High School and the Buffalo Senior Center. For the high school, Google is funding free admission for all students in the coming school year to the school's sporting events. Google is also funding new library kiosks and physical books to support student literacy, reading interest, and decreasing screen time. For the Buffalo Senior Center, new flooring for the pool room, weight room, and dining hall, and a new wheelchair ramp will be added into the weight room.
0: WVU Athletic Director Wren Baker says the department seeks to partner with the energy industry of the state because of its status in the state's economy.
3: The energy sector, which is a big part of West Virginia's economy and has been a focus of ours as we've had to grow our resources, they've been a big part of that. And even as we look into the future, we're going to continue to need that sector.
0: Baker said the funding from sponsors like Hope Gas and Antero Resources are crucial for keeping the school's athletic programs funding at the highest level.
1: Water bottles and paraphernalia were a couple of the obstacles that slowed the process of entry into this week's Billy Strings concert at the Charleston Coliseum and Convention Center. Center GM Patrick Leahy says the promoter wanted to allow all empty water bottles in, and that takes time.
4: They can bring their water bottle. Their water bottles are important to them. And when you have a water bottle that you can't see through, we have to open it up. Because I can't allow alcohol to be brought in. That's a violation of our liquor license. And so it just takes time. It slows everything down.
1: Plus, more checks for paraphernalia that could have been prohibited inside were further thorough. He also said the crowd showed up late and all at once, which continued to complicate the process.
0: It's 6:53 now, and this is the Morning News.
5: Here's your Metro News forecast. Today, expect a mix of clouds with a few showers and a thunderstorm, mainly later in the day. It will be humid with a high reaching 84. The storms could bring heavy rainfall, leading to possible flooding and strong wind gusts in some areas. Tonight, there is a chance of a thunderstorm in some spots during the late evening hours. Otherwise, it will be partly cloudy and humid with a low of 70. Tomorrow, we'll see variable cloudiness with a few showers and a thunderstorm expected. The high temperature will be around 81 degrees. That's your AccuWeather forecast.
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0: Putting a team together in a matter of weeks. 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
0: Mountaineers open preseason camp with a morning workout Wednesday, and with about 80 new players for a second consecutive year, WVU head coach Rich Rodriguez knows the time is short to put a team together.
17: Not just our players, our staff has to understand that you got to have a sense of urgency. It ain't like, okay, you got 3 weeks of two-a-days and you'll get it sorted out, whatever. I mean, the time frame is less, and it is what it is, and we've known that. And they've had time to work in the summer, but we didn't practice in the summer. The coaches weren't around a whole bunch, you know, in the month of July. And so there's got to be a sense of urgency amongst the staff, amongst the players, that, we'll be there in 2 weeks. It's got to be like, whatever we did wrong today, let's correct tomorrow, because we'll make mistakes tomorrow and we got to correct that the next day. So, you know, I don't know if everybody has a sense of urgency that I have. They probably hear about it at the end of practice or coming up in the staff meeting. So, but that's just, I mean, that's my job, is to have everybody involved in our program that have the same sense of urgency to get this thing where we want it to get. And that's like now, you know, like everybody in our program needs to understand it. Everybody supports our program needs to understand that. And I know there's urgency in my fans, and there's urgency amongst people who want us to do well, and I appreciate that. And we got to have a greater sense of urgency in this program to get it right.
0: Practice number two of the preseason, of course, today. In addressing recent court rulings that have awarded eligibility to members of the high school class of 2022, Rodriguez says they have staff members evaluating that issue, but
9: The Mountaineers don't have immediate plans to add newly eligible players, although the coach did say they have a couple of roster spots available. With the Golden Blue Report, I'm Kyle Wiggs, Metro News Sports.
0: 6:59 on the morning news. Coming up in the next hour, Hoppy's got commentary today. We'll hear what is on his mind, and we'll get your entertainment report, plus more news, sports, and weather. Stay with us. For Daniel Woods, I'm Chris Lawrence, and you're listening to Metro News, the voice of West Virginia.

0: Clarksburg's News Talk and Sports Authority, 1033 WKMZ Clarksburg Bridgeport, a WVRC media station. 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
1: Trying to work out a deal to open up the Strait of Hormuz. I'm Dave Anthony, Fox News. Iran and Oman are said to be close to an agreement as President Trump demands the attacks on ships end, saying in a Las Vegas rally he prefers a deal.
2: We were set for the biggest attack of any attack, and we've hit them very hard for the last few months.
3: Amid the possibility of a return to conflict with Iran if an agreement isn't reached, President Trump posted to Truth Social overnight about reports the United States is running out of air defense interceptors. The president said, in part, the U.S. has massive amounts of munitions, especially of certain types. He goes on to say, additionally, large amounts are being manufactured and shipped to the U.S. as needed.
1: Fox's Trey Yingston, Tel Aviv. Two Israeli soldiers have been killed in Lebanon. A building they went into as part of a security sweep exploded. Four other soldiers badly wounded, prompting Israel to launch retaliatory strikes targeting Hezbollah militants. Back to the president in Las Vegas. He also touted what he calls a great economy.
2: And I'm not getting credit from the fake news for what I've done. I never have gotten credit. I don't get credit.
1: And he calls fake polls showing a large majority of Americans think the economy is not in good shape and oppose the president's handling of the economy. A Senate committee will gather next hour to consider holding ex-presidential advisor Dr. Anthony Fauci in contempt of Congress. Fox's Madeline Rivera in Washington.
4: Republicans say Dr. Fauci should have been able to answer questions during his hearing last week because of his preemptive pardon from former President Biden. But the pardon only covers what happened before 2025, meaning Fauci could face charges for any perjury committed last Wednesday. So he invoked the Fifth Amendment more than 100 times, accusing Chairman Rand Paul of having a vendetta against him.
5: To get me to say something, anything, that could vindicate his repeated public pledges that I end up, in his words, quote, behind bars.
1: A contempt resolution could be referred to the Justice Department. 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
8: In the newsroom, I'm Alex Wiederspiel. The Harrison County Commission has officially voted to oppose Valley North. The transmission line that would run through a significant portion of the region has drawn opposition already in Lewis County. There are a range of concerns from a number of residents primarily focused on ecological and environmental issues. Flock cameras remain a contentious topic of discussion in Monongalia County. You can read about the ongoing debate today. There have, of course, been recent criminal arrests related to flock camera vandalism. Read that at the website of our sister station, WAJR.com. Representatives of the Greenbrier Hotel say a possible $500 million financing deal remains on track for closure later this week. Still some hurdles remain, and you can follow along with all the latest details right now at WVMetroNews.com.
9: In the newsroom, I'm Alex Wiederspiel.
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8: Some fog this morning for commuters. Today, expect some afternoon rain, a possible thunderstorm. Sun still peaks out at times, high 83. Thursday night, a mix of rain and clouds, low 67. A chance of rain on Friday, maybe a thunderstorm, high 82. Friday night, expect some rain, low 66. Saturday, cloudy, rain possible, high 81. That's your full forecast on 103.3 WKMZ.
11: It's Thursday, August 6, 2026, and this is the Morning News, a service of Metro News, the voice of West Virginia. I'm Chris Lawrence, and it's 7:06. Let's take a look at what's happening across West Virginia with news from the Metro News Anchor Desk. Governor Patrick Morrissey says almost half of the money allocated on EBT cards in past years for the school clothing vouchers were ATM cash withdrawals.
12: That raises significant issues, because we can't verify what's being spent on clothing, period. That's a huge problem.
11: Now, the governor drew a lot of fire earlier this week when he suggested the money could be spent on beer and cigarettes, his words. But he doubled down on Wednesday, saying there needs to be a full investigation and plans to do one. However, Senator Mike Oliverio said the timing of all this was poor.
13: When you cut off these funds in July, what you have done to these families is you have said, hey, we have this sales tax holiday the first day of August, but we're not going to give you the voucher money to spend during the most efficient days of the year to be buying these items when you're not having to pay the West Virginia consumer sales tax.
11: A lot of folks depend on those vouchers to outfit their children for school, and for now, those applications are not being accepted. The 50th Delegate District has a Democrat candidate and an independent candidate on the ballot in November, but no Republican candidate. That after Elliot Pritt took himself off the ballot this week amid the ongoing charges he faces. By law, Republicans could not appoint a new ballot person, but they are expected to wage a write-in campaign. Registration for the write-ins is closing September 15th. Meanwhile, the Fayette County School Board appears ready to fire Pritt from his job as a teacher at Oak Hill High School. That's an agenda item for the board's meeting next week. Pritt is in jail, charged with cultivating a sexual relationship with a 15-year-old female student. The Monongalia County Commission continues to get heat over the installation of flock security cameras. Citizen Logan Wheatcraft addressed the commission and says there's a real disconnect with the community and the commission on this issue.
14: The recent arrests of two local men accused of taking down flock cameras reveal a breaking point between this commission and the people. The prosecution of these men may be justified by the book, but enforcing the law to maintain an unwanted surveillance state lacks true public backing.
11: That is from Wednesday's Monongalia County Commission meeting. Charleston Coliseum and Convention Center officials are answering questions about long delays for fans this week trying to get into the Billy Strings concert in Charleston. The Coliseum's general manager, Patrick Leahy, says there were several reasons for those delays. Hundreds of people were slowed in getting through the doors on Tuesday night. Leahy says Strings wanted to do things differently with the timing of the doors opening and the show starting.
15: We typically do 90-minute doors. This promoter and this show know their audience, and so they say it's a 60-minute door, but they knew from the plan Billy was not taking the stage until 8 o'clock. So it was always, you always had that 90 minutes.
11: Leahy had a full complement of staff on hand for the event and had the facility fully operational.
15: We maxed out our security screening. We maxed out our ticket-taking capabilities. We obviously had both entrances. There have been people making comment that we only had one entrance open, but both entrances were open.
11: And although it did take a while to get through, Leahy reported most everyone made it to their seats in time for the show because Strings did not take the stage until 10 after 8. Cabell County middle schoolers have a lot to look forward to. Starting next year, all middle schools in the county we'll have baseball, softball, boys soccer, and girls soccer.

0: The Campbell County Board of Education approved the additions of those sports during its meeting this week. Baseball and softball will start as middle school sports in spring 2027. Boys and girls soccer begin next fall. And Google is investing in Putnam County, where they plan to build a data center. The company announcing its planned data center in March and now is funding local organizations in the Buffalo area. Google is giving funding for several different schools, Buffalo Elementary and High School, George Washington Elementary and George Washington Middle School, and the company is helping the Buffalo Senior Center get new flooring and add a new wheelchair ramp that leads to a workout area, while the Buffalo Volunteer Fire Department is getting new furniture and appliances. All of it thanks to Google. Plus, 84 Lumber is providing the labor and materials for those jobs as well. It's 7:10 now on the morning news. Coming up in a moment in our Metro News backgrounder, Brad McElhaney talks about the status of the Greenbrier Resort and the situation with the $500 million financing deal that the resort is trying to work out. And then Daniel Woods will join us with another check on sports. It's all still ahead. Stay with us.
1: Here's your Metro News forecast. Today, expect a mix of clouds with a few showers and a thunderstorm, mainly later in the day. It will be humid with a high reaching 84. The storms could bring heavy rainfall, leading to possible flooding and strong wind gusts in some areas. Tonight, there is a chance of a thunderstorm in some spots during the late evening hours. Otherwise, it will be partly cloudy and humid with a low of 70. Tomorrow, we'll see variable cloudiness with a few showers and a thunderstorm expected. The high temperature will be around 81 degrees. That's your AccuWeather forecast.
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0: This is Metro News, the voice of West Virginia. It's 7:15 on the morning news. Still ahead, Daniel Woods will join us with a check on sports. Right now in our background are attorneys for U.S. Senator Jim Justice and his family say they are hoping to close a $500 million financing deal for the Greenbrier Resort this week, but there remain a couple of hurdles. Metro News statewide correspondent Brad McElhaney explains in our backgrounder.
10: One is that representatives of the hotel owned by Senator Jim Justice and his family are actively negotiating a release and payoff statement with White Sulphur Springs Holdings, an Omni Hotels affiliate that bought about $300 million in first lien debt on the Greenbrier earlier this year. Lawyers for the Justices say the two sides, quote, expect to reach agreement on a final version soon. The other is that the financial deal's closing remains contingent on regulatory approval from the West Virginia Lottery Commission, which is reviewing how Greenbrier ownership changes would affect the hotel's gaming license. That's the bottom line in two recent status reports filed in federal court by attorneys representing the Greenbrier. In a dispute over control of the hotel, U.S. District Judge Frank Volk entered an order allowing more time until August 7th, which is Friday, to work on a financial deal, while also setting deadlines and hearings that could rev up the case again.
0: Brad's full story is posted this morning at WVMetroNews.com. 7:16 on the morning news, and back to the sports desk. Daniel Woods is in, and Daniel, Mountaineer practice is now underway.
11: That's right, Chris. The college football season is closing in because the West Virginia and Marshall football teams are back on the field for fall camp, getting started for both programs. WVU head coach Rich Rodriguez is keeping his quarterback competition going into the fall with Scotty Fox and Max Brown returning, and Oklahoma transfer Michael Hawkins Jr. joining the mix. Rodriguez says he likes his passer's decision-making ability as camp gets underway.
12: Scotty and Max, he's been in it now. This is the first year for Mike, and so he's still learning the decision-making process of it and all that, but he's a smart guy. So I feel good where they're at with that.
11: Hard work and improvement are on Rodriguez's mind to start fall practices. He wants to make sure his entire program, players and coaches, are on the same page about what it takes to be successful.
12: There's got to be a sense of urgency on amongst the staff, amongst the players, that, okay, we'll be there in 2 weeks. It's got to be like, whatever we did wrong today, let's correct tomorrow, because we'll make mistakes tomorrow and we got to correct that the next day. So, you know, I don't know if everybody has a sense of urgency that I have.
11: Work continues today toward WVU's opener September 5th against Coastal Carolina. For Marshall, changes are coming on defense with former Herd defensive coordinator Brad Lambert returning to run that side of the ball. Linebacker Cannon Lewis says after one day on the field, he already feels good in Lambert's system.
13: I'm super excited. I know everybody else is too. For this unit just being brought together and a new coaching staff, this is the tightest team I've ever been a part of. I think it's going great already. I think we got guys that know what they're doing, and they're flying around already on day one.
11: The good news continues to roll in for the Herd before the start of the season, as tight end Toby Payne was named to the Mackey Award watch list as one of the best tight ends in the country. The Poca native nearly cracked 400 receiving yards and 3 touchdowns last season. Marshall continues its practices today, working towards the season opener on the road at Penn State. South Charleston football coach Donnie Mays is excited for his second season of his second tenure with the Black Eagles. High school football practices are well underway at this point, and after a successful stint at Hurricane, Mays says he welcomes the chance to bring South Charleston back to prominence.
14: I consider it home. You know, I've been here a lot longer than I was even as a student myself at Herbert Hoover High School. South Charleston's the place I want to be, and it's a place I wanted to come back to, and it always has that itch down in your belly to come back home. So whenever I had the opportunity, when Mr. Carter reached out to me, I jumped right on it. And
11: with more experience and more talent in the program, Mays hopes to open up the defensive playbook this season, and he says opponents can expect a new-look plan on that side of the ball.
14: That was definitely limited last year, so, I mean, we just kind of do the basic stuff. I think this year, you know, we could probably divulge into some more personnel settings and things like that, but at the same time, continue what we're doing, and that's tempo offense.
11: Find Joe Brocato's full visit with the Black Eagles at WVMetroNews.com. In Major League Baseball, New York Yankees slugger Aaron Judge is getting closer to a return from injury. Judge has been cleared for light activities and said Wednesday he does plan to be back on the field this season. Judge hasn't played since May 31st after he spent the previous month trying to play through a stress fracture in his

0: rib. The Yankees trail Tampa Bay by 4.5 games in the American League East, but still have a strong hold on the first AL wildcard spot with less than 50 games to go. Morning news time is 7:20.
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2: Good morning at the WKMZ News Desk. I'm Alex Wiederspiel. This newscast is a service of SRC Construction. 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That's SRC Construction. The former mayor of Worthington is filing actions that could unincorporate the Marion County town. The goal is to trigger state action on the distressed sewer system that has been causing residents problems there for years. Debbie Heflin has petitioned the Marion County Commission to dissolve the town and ask the Public Service Commission for state intervention. This following an election last June where the number of votes fell under the required threshold to continue existing. Much more in detail today at WVMetroNews.com. An analysis of digital threats facing West Virginia's students is warning students and educators about the threat of digital scams. Harrison County schools are assuring residents that protections are already in place. That according to reporting from the Clarksburg Exponent Telegram. More than 400,000 digital threats emerged in just the final quarter of the last school year in West Virginia, according to the analysis. Those in Upshur and Lewis County impacted by historic flooding from last month can now seek federal assistance. FEMA has detailed the process for flood victims in West Virginia to file for federal disaster relief. Residents in Upshur and Lewis counties can apply online at disasterassistance.gov. They can call 1-800-621-3362, or they can check out and download the FEMA app. The Morrissey administration believes around half of all money in the school clothing voucher program is untraceable. The ongoing back and forth about the program has been divisive among Morrissey and some legislators. You can follow along today at WVMetroNews.com. 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
2: 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WVU's quest to remain financially competitive in college athletics continues as rule changes and rising costs continue to impact all sports constantly. The most recent investment comes in the form of the university's first jersey patch sponsorship, a five-year deal announced earlier this week with Antero Resources. Read that story in full today at the WVU Sports section of WVMetroNews.com. Paul Skeens allowed three earned runs on only two hits across five innings as the Pirate Bats labored again, this time in a 4-2 loss to Milwaukee. The Buccos can split the four-game road series with a win today and get back to one game under 500. Braxton Ashcraft will take the mound first pitch at 2:10 p.m. Elsewhere, J.J. Weatherholt doubled for the Cardinals, going 1-for-3 with a run and two batted in as St. Louis topped the Yankees 3-1. From the WKMZ Sports Desk, I'm Alex Wiederspiel.
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1: This is your local weather forecast on 103.3 WKMZ.
2: Some fog this morning for commuters. Today, expect some afternoon rain, a possible thunderstorm. Sun still peaks out at times, high 83. Thursday night, a mix of rain and clouds, low 67. A chance of rain on Friday, maybe a thunderstorm, high 82. Friday night, expect some rain, low 66. Saturday, cloudy, rain possible, high 81. That's your full forecast on 103.3 WKMZ.
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5: 7:34 on the morning news. Good morning, I'm Chris Lawrence, and it's time for commentary delivered this morning by the Dean of West Virginia Broadcasters, Hoppy Kirchhoffel.
6: Chris, whenever I see one of those stories ranking the states, I brace myself. Is this going to be another report on some measure where West Virginia finishes near the bottom? But the latest ranking list brought welcome news for West Virginia. Recent stories based on a Centers for Disease Control and Prevention report on the rise of measles cases across the country were positive for West Virginia because the state was not on the list. That's no accident. It's the result of one of the nation's most effective school vaccination laws. The CDC identified seven states with the largest outbreaks: South Carolina, Utah, Texas, Virginia, Florida, Pennsylvania, and Arizona.

0: as a team, finally throw the football around and put some pads on some shoulders.
1: The Thundering Herd continues work towards the season opener at Penn State today. Marshall is also getting more good news in the preseason. Tight end Toby Payne is on the watch list for the Mackey Award, given each year to the best tight end in the country. The Poca native caught 37 passes for nearly 400 yards last season. The South Charleston football program aims to get back to the heights it reached the first time that Donnie Mays was the Black Eagles head coach, preparing for the second season that he's been back with the program. Mays says the priority after a 2-8 season is to keep developing positive culture.
2: Culture is always the first thing that you want to take and move forward with your program. But you know, I think that we did a great job with our kids of just making sure that they know who we are as coaches and what we're trying to do for them. We wanted to make South Charleston a place that was cool again to be. So that's what we did.
1: Mays expects his team to be more competitive in 2025 with an infusion of talent and key underclassmen returning from a year ago. He hopes an opportunity to turn the corner is on the way.
2: We took over a program that hadn't won a game in, 30 tries or something like that, and we won two last year, so we'd already improved in a win-loss category. It's not where we want to be, but we showed that we can make a difference as far as just, moving forward, and getting better. And there were multiple games where it was a one-score ball game late into the third quarter, and then they just pulls away because, we were playing 46 underclassmen last year.
1: Joe Brocato's full visit with the Black Eagles is at WVMetroNews.com. And in the NFL, two-time All-Pro wide receiver Stephon Diggs has a new home, signing a one-year contract with the Washington Commanders. He put together his seventh 1,000-yard season last year for the New England Patriots. Morning news time is 7:42.
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4: Good morning at the WKMZ News Desk. I'm Alex Wiederspiel. 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The Harrison County Commission has officially voted to oppose Valley North. The transmission line that would run through a significant portion of the region has drawn opposition already in Lewis County. There are a range of concerns from a number of residents, primarily focused on ecological and environmental issues. It's prison. A North Carolina man will serve 4 years in a federal prison following a traffic stop and hotel room search in Lewis County. 35-year-old Sean Whitley Jr. of Charlotte, North Carolina, will serve time after police found 5 fentanyl stamps on Whitley, leading to a search of his hotel room where they found another 3,750 stamps that ultimately led to his arrest and later conviction. A Taylor County man is charged following a high-speed pursuit there. 41-year-old James Taney of Flemington is accused of leading police on a chase in Marion County as well with his teenage child in the vehicle. Tawny is charged with child neglect, creating risk of injury, and fleeing in a vehicle with reckless disregard for the safety of others. The incident occurred last month. The child passenger was believed to be 15. Pursuit speeds reached around 50 miles per hour on Middletown Road in Marion County. The Morrissey administration believes around half of all money in the school clothing voucher program is untraceable. The ongoing back and forth about the program has been divisive among Morrissey and some legislators. You can follow along today at WVMetroNews.com. If you see news happening, you can submit a tip to the newsroom by texting 35651. At the WKMZ News Desk, I'm Alex Wiederspiel.
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4: 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WVU's quest to remain financially competitive in college athletics continues as rule changes and rising costs continue to impact all sports constantly. The most recent investment comes in the form of the university's first jersey patch sponsorship, a 5-year deal announced earlier this week with Antero Resources. Read that story in full today at the WVU Sports section of WVMetroNews.com. Paul Skeens allowed 3 earned runs on only 2 hits across five innings as the Pirate Bats labored again, this time in a 4-2 loss to Milwaukee. The Buccos can split the four-game road series with a win today and get back to one game under 500. Braxton Ashcraft will take the mound first pitch at 2:10 p.m. Elsewhere, J.J. Weatherholt doubled for the Cardinals, going 1-for-3 with a run and two batted in as St. Louis topped the Yankees 3-1. From the WKMZ Sports Desk, I'm Alex Wiederspiel.
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4: Some fog this morning for commuters. Today, expect some afternoon rain, a possible thunderstorm. Sun still peaks out at times, high 83. Thursday night, a mix of rain and clouds, low 67. A chance of rain on Friday, maybe a thunderstorm, high 82. Friday night, expect some rain, low 66. Saturday, cloudy, rain possible, high 81. That's your full forecast on 103.3 WKMZ.
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1: COVID controversy returns to the Senate. I'm Dave Anthony, Fox News. The Senate committee gathers this hour to consider holding Dr. Anthony Fauci in contempt of Congress a week after the ex-presidential COVID advisor refused to answer questions, saying this over 100 times.
2: On the advice of counsel, I respectfully decline to answer based upon my rights under the Fifth Amendment to the Constitution.
1: After

0: Fauci had called the committee chairman unhinged and obsessed with putting him in jail. But Republican Senator Rand Paul tells Fox,
1: why would you need the Fifth Amendment if all you have to do is come before a committee and not lie?
2: Fauci was the recipient of a pardon by former President Biden. Republican lawmakers argue that compels him to testify. Republicans accuse Fauci of covering up the origins of the pandemic. Fauci denies that. If the committee approves a contempt resolution, Paul could refer Fauci to the Justice Department for possible prosecution.
0: That's Fox's Jared Halpern. Iran and Oman are said to be close to an agreement on getting shipping flowing through the Strait of Hormuz. The U.S. demands attacks on ships end. Vice President Vance tells Fox,
3: number one, the Iranians are extraordinarily difficult people. Number two, they have a fractured system. So there are people within their system who want the war to be over. There are also people within their system who are crazy radicals who want the war to continue.
0: Vance has been directly involved in negotiations, also demanding Iran agree to never have nuclear weapons. Another American adversary already has them, North Korea. And Fox's Jonathan Savage reports it test-fired another missile today.
4: South Korea's military says its northern neighbor launched a short-range ballistic missile out to sea beyond its east coast. The South's Joint Chiefs of Staff has bolstered surveillance and is closely coordinating with the United States and Japan.
0: Also in Japan today, a somber ceremony in Hiroshima, where yet 81 years ago today, the U.S. dropped the first of two atomic bombs on Japan, leading to the end of World War II. 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
9: In the newsroom, I'm Alex Wiederspiel. The Harrison County Commission has officially voted to oppose Valley North. The transmission line that would run through a significant portion of the region has drawn opposition already in Lewis County. There are a range of concerns from a number of residents, primarily focused on ecological and environmental issues. Flock cameras remain a contentious topic of discussion in Monongalia County. You can read about the ongoing debate today. There have, of course, been recent criminal arrests related to flock camera vandalism. Read that at the website of our sister station, WAJR.com. Representatives of the Greenbrier Hotel say a possible $500 million financing deal remains on track for closure later this week. Still some hurdles remain, and you can follow along with all the latest details right now at WVMetroNews.com. In the newsroom, I'm Alex Wiederspiel.
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9: Some fog this morning for commuters. Today, expect some afternoon rain, a possible thunderstorm. Sun still peaks out at times, high 83. Thursday night, a mix of rain and clouds, low 67. A chance of rain on Friday, maybe a thunderstorm, high 82. Friday night, expect some rain, low 66. Saturday, cloudy, rain possible, high 81. That's your full forecast on 103.3 WKMZ.
12: It's Thursday, August 6th, 2026, and this is the Morning News, a service of Metro News, the voice of West Virginia. I'm Chris Lawrence, and it's 8:06. Let's take a look at what's happening across West Virginia with an update from the Metro News anchor desk. Governor Patrick Morrissey upset with how the school clothing voucher funding is distributed. The governor claimed Wednesday that 50% of that funding is handed out through ATM withdrawals, and he says the state cannot track where the money's going, and therefore cannot tell whether it's going to be used for its intended purpose or not, the intended purpose being school clothing.
13: That raises significant issues because we can't verify what's being spent on clothing, period. That's a huge problem.
12: Now, the Morrissey administration started registration for the vouchers 20 days late this year and then shut it down after 7 days. Monongahela County Senator Mike Oliverio says that's incredibly poor timing.
14: When you cut off these funds in July, what you have done to these families is you have said, hey, we have this sales tax holiday the first day of August, but we're not going to give you the voucher money to spend during the most efficient days of the year to be buying these items when you're not having to pay the West Virginia consumer sales tax.
12: More than 50,000 children rely on that voucher program. The future of the town of Worthington in Marion County may be in jeopardy.
15: Former Worthington Mayor Debbie Heflin has filed paperwork to unincorporate the town and have the sewer declared in distress. Heflin says the sewer system problems have been ongoing for many years. She hopes the state will be more helpful to towns with similar issues.
16: I'm hoping that this will make the state get involved. Our little town is not the only little town in distress.
15: Heflin says only 8 ballots were cast in the last municipal election. Mike Nolting for WVMetroNews.com.
12: Pleasance County officials say they have done about all the cleanup they can from 3 tornadoes until they knew whether they'd be receiving federal disaster funds. Steve Knight heads up emergency services in St. Mary's.
17: Waiting and hoping we get an individual declaration on for this county.
12: And he says 5 homes were destroyed, 13 more with major damage, and close to 30 were impacted in some way. U.S. attorneys in the Southern District of West Virginia say they've reached a settlement with a supplier of veterinary drugs over a shipment of massive quantities of certain controlled substances to a vet in Putnam County. Dr. Clara N. Mason was receiving abnormally large shipments of hydrocodone and acetaminophen and oxycodone HCL from 2018 to 2023 from MWI Veterinary Supply based in Idaho. Now, federal prosecutors say the company ignored red flags triggered within their own system about the amount of drugs being bought and continued to send them. U.S. attorneys already secured a default judgment of just over $950,000 against Mason last year. She was ordered by U.S. District Judge Robert Chambers to pay the maximum civil penalty, and Judge Chambers found not only did Mason purchase large amounts of drugs, but did not keep the drugs secured or properly keep track of them. According to the U.S. attorney, Mason reportedly tried to cover her tracks by fabricating records. A person is dead after a Cabell County house fire. Huntington police say the fire broke out at a home on Norway Avenue about 11 o'clock Wednesday morning. They found the victim when they searched the home. Huntington Fire Chief Christopher Blanton says, "Today is a tragic day for the community." That is a quote, and the cause of the blaze remains under investigation. Major hurdles remain for the Greenbrier Hotel's ownership potential $500 million financing deal. Metro News statewide correspondent Brad McElhaney reports the owners are working to get a payoff amount from White Sulphur Springs Holdings.
18: One is that representatives of the hotel owned by Senator Jim Justice and his family are actively negotiating a release and payoff statement with White Sulphur Springs Holdings, an Omni Hotels affiliate that bought about $300 million in first lien debt on the Greenbrier earlier this year.
12: The other roadblock is the deal requires regulatory approval from the State Lottery Commission. A federal judge previously extended the Greenbrier's deadline through tomorrow with a pre-hearing conference date in early September. The Putnam County Development Authority says Google has announced its first round of community development funding for the Buffalo area. Google's planning to build a data center in Buffalo. The first round of funding is going to several schools and community groups, including Buffalo High School and the Buffalo Senior Center. For the high school, the Google is funding free admission for students to all sporting activities this year. They're also funding a new library kiosk and physical books to support student literacy, reading interest, and decreasing screen time. For the Buffalo Senior Center, new flooring for the pool room, weight room, and dining hall, as well as a new wheelchair ramp into the weight room. WVU Athletic Director Wren Baker says the department seeks to partner with energy industry businesses in the state because of the status in the state's economy.
19: The energy sector, which is a big part of West Virginia's economy and has been a focus of ours as we've had to grow our resources, they've been a big part of that. And even as we look into the future, we're going to continue to need that sector.
12: And Baker said funding from sponsors like Hope Gas and Antero Resources is crucial to keep the school's athletic program funding at a high level. It's 8:11 now, and you're listening to the Morning News.
20: Here's your Metro News forecast. Today, expect a mix of clouds with a few showers and a thunderstorm, mainly later in the day. It will be humid with a high reaching 84. The storms could bring heavy rainfall, leading to possible flooding and strong wind gusts in some areas. Tonight, there is a chance of a thunderstorm in some spots during the late evening hours. Otherwise, it will be partly cloudy and humid with a low of 70. Tomorrow, we'll see variable cloudiness with a few showers and a thunderstorm expected. The high temperature will be around 81 degrees. That's your AccuWeather forecast.
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0: drive home happy. The former mayor of Worthington is filing actions that could unincorporate the Marion County town. The goal is to trigger state action on the distressed sewer system that has been causing residents problems there for years. Debbie Heflin has petitioned the Marion County Commission to dissolve the town and ask the Public Service Commission for state intervention. This following an election last June where the number of votes fell under the required threshold to continue existing. Much more in detail today at WVMetroNews.com. An analysis of digital threats facing West Virginia's students is warning students and educators about the threat of digital scams. Harrison County schools are assuring residents that protections are already in place. That according to reporting from the Clarksburg Exponent Telegram, more than 400,000 digital threats emerged in just the final quarter of the last school year in West Virginia, according to the analysis. Those in Upshur and Lewis County impacted by historic flooding from last month can now seek federal assistance. FEMA has detailed the process for flood victims in West Virginia to file for federal disaster relief. Residents in Upshur and Lewis counties can apply online at disasterassistance.gov. They can call 1-800-621-3362, or they can check out and download the FEMA app. Flock cameras remain a contentious topic of discussion in Monongalia County. You can read about the ongoing debate today. There have, of course, been recent criminal arrests related to flock camera vandalism. Read that at the website of our sister station, WAJR.com. At the WKMZ News Desk, I'm Alex Wiederspiel.
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0: From the WKMZ Sports Desk, I'm Alex Wiederspiel. WVU's quest to remain financially competitive in college athletics continues as rule changes and rising costs continue to impact all sports constantly. The most recent investment comes in the form of the university's first jersey patch sponsorship, a five-year deal announced earlier this week with Antero Resources. Read that story in full today at the WVU Sports section of WVMetroNews.com. Paul Skeens allowed three earned runs on only two hits across five innings as the Pirate Bats labored again, this time in a 4-2 loss to Milwaukee. The Buccos can split the four-game road series with a win today and get back to one game under 500. Braxton Ashcraft will take the mound first pitch at 2:10 p.m. Elsewhere, J.J. Weatherholt doubled for the Cardinals, going 1-for-3 with a run and two batted in as St. Louis topped the Yankees 3-1. From the WKMZ Sports Desk, I'm Alex Wiederspiel.
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0: Some fog this morning for commuters. Today, expect some afternoon rain, a possible thunderstorm. Sun still peaks out at times, high 83. Thursday night, a mix of rain and clouds, low 67. A chance of rain on Friday, maybe a thunderstorm, high 82. Friday night, expect some rain, low 66. Saturday, cloudy, rain possible, high 81. That's your full forecast on 103.3 WKMZ.
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0: 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I'm Chris Lawrence.
1: And I'm Daniel Woods.
0: Still no deal on the Strait of Hormuz in the war with Iran. Here's ABC's Hannah Batah, who says it's unclear what a potential deal might include since Iran's not yet signed any agreement.
2: President Trump says negotiations to reopen the Strait of Hormuz is going well, but cautioned, quote, you never know what could happen. Earlier, Iran said it's in the final stage of drafting an agreement with Oman in the Strait, which has been closed to most ships. Trump claims Iran was influenced by the severity of the U.S. strikes he was threatening to launch last week.
0: That is ABC's Hannah Batah.
3: New Jersey is the latest state to report cyber attacks on its water systems, with two facilities targeted.
4: A dozen states have been impacted so far, and sources say it appears Iran may have been laying the groundwork for the attacks months before the war started. An intelligence note reviewed by ABC News said last November, officials in Utah identified targeted reconnaissance linked to Iran against its water infrastructure. They identified nearly 500 attempted intrusions in a 46-minute window.
3: That's ABC's Sophie Fly.
0: It's the latest round of primaries in the Democratic Senate race in Michigan. Abdul Al-Sayed, a progressive, won over moderate Representative Haley Stevens. The race struck at the core of one of the Democratic Party's key divisions right now, America's relationship with Israel.
5: You already saw him pivoting a little bit more towards moderation heading into this election, but I think he was hoping that he would be emerging from this as the progressive hope of this country, of showing that progressivism can win big in a swing state. And instead, he's heading, you know, less than 3 months into a general election, barely eking out a win. He doesn't have that much time to build a general election campaign. He's been focused on attacking Stevens for a year plus, and now he has to take on a more moderate tone.
0: ABC's Diane Paulson there. Michigan has one of the largest populations of Arab Americans in the country, but also a huge Jewish population as well.
3: A day after saying the condition of an injured bald eagle worsened, rescuers order a full lab workup.
6: The famous bald eagle Jackie has recovered well from anesthesia. That's according to the OJ Raptor Center that has been treating her anemia. Anemia is a condition where the body does not have enough healthy red blood cells to carry oxygen to the body's tissues. The center says that Jackie has gone through a CT scan and a bone marrow biopsy. As you may recall, Jackie is one half of the extremely popular Big Bear Valley Nest Cam duo Jackie and Shadow. Jackie's care team plans to review her test results and says that there is still lab work to be done.
3: That's ABC's Lindsay Davis.
0: Maryland's governor, along with the Maryland Jockey Club, announcing Wednesday that the Preakness Stakes is moving into a new day, giving owners and trainers new challenges on preparing their three-year-old thoroughbreds for a shot at the Triple Crown.
7: The second leg of the Triple Crown quest, the Preakness Stakes, is off to the races and shifting days. Maryland's governor and the Maryland Jockey Club say to 3 weeks and a day after the Kentucky Derby. The race will also be run on a Sunday for the first time. Since 1950, the Preakness has been held on the third Saturday in May, or 2 weeks following the Kentucky Derby. The goal is to get more overall Derby horses to participate. Three of the past 5 year Derby winners have bypassed the Preakness altogether to aim for the final race in the Triple Crown, the Belmont Stakes. Michelle Franzen, ABC News.
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8: From ABC News, Wall Street Now. Equities investors looking ahead to another busy day of earnings reports have stocks poised for a higher opening. On Wednesday, the Dow rose 263 points to a new record, 54,349. No such luck for the S&P and NASDAQ composite. Both averages posted losses. New court filings say the Trump administration has refunded $100 billion in tariffs the Supreme Court ruled were illegal. ABC News has learned that only a few companies, though, are returning the money to their customers. DoorDash is predicting a busy end to the summer. After beating estimates in the past quarter, the delivery service is forecasting larger order volume and higher profits for the third quarter.

0: Fog in Charleston still 69. Clarksburg partly sunny and 71. Morgantown sunny and 71 as well. Sunny in Beckley, 71. And in Martinsburg, sunshine and 73 degrees at 8:31.
1: Here's your Metro News forecast. Today, expect a mix of clouds with a few showers and a thunderstorm, mainly later in the day. It will be humid with a high reaching 84. The storms could bring heavy rainfall, leading to possible flooding and strong wind gusts in some areas. Tonight, there is a chance of a thunderstorm in some spots during the late evening hours. Otherwise, it will be partly cloudy and humid with a low of 70. Tomorrow, we'll see variable cloudiness with a few showers and a thunderstorm expected. The high temperature will be around 81 degrees. That's your AccuWeather forecast.
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5: A35 on the morning news. Good morning. I'm Chris Lawrence. Time for the Metro News Market Report. 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Ed, good morning.
6: Hey, good morning, Chris. How are you?
5: I'm well. We are, Wall Street didn't, you know, blow forward like it has the last 3 days, but it was still up yesterday.
6: Yeah, it took a much-needed breather. It absolutely had to have a rest. I mean, if you think of a sprinter, you can't maintain a 20-mile-an-hour speed for long periods of time. This market's been like a cheetah. I mean, it has been, last 4 days have been amazing. And what

0: you really don't need, from a technical perspective, Chris, is a parabolic blow-off move to the upside. So this rally that we've seen, even though it was only 4 days, you know, sometimes you could have investors chasing those returns. The best action that can endure for the longest time is a simple crawl higher, never too hot, never too cold. Parabolic advances typically don't end well. Just look what happened to Bitcoin. Look what happened to the precious metals. Look what happened to some of the semiconductor stocks this year. So when you have these parabolic moves to the upside, once again, they typically don't end well. In my profession, Chris, there's always a lot of there's a tremendous amount of emphasis on what to buy and when to buy it. But there's much less importance on when to sell. And that's where I add so much value to most of my clients. Most people, it's so easy to buy something, but then they don't know when to get out whenever it stops working.
1: Mm-hmm.
0: So, and you have to never forget that a stock, an industry, or a sector, they're going to start their descent before the bad news hits. So the stock market has always been a discounting mechanism. So a stock doesn't wait for their earnings to turn negative before it starts going down. It kind of anticipates it. So when you see this S&P breaking out to all-time highs, the question is always, what's next? Because we just had an all-time high 2 days ago. Yesterday, the S&P slipped 0.2%. Now, the Dow Jones Industrials continued its winning streak. It was up 263 points. That finished at another record high. The NASDAQ was down almost 1%. So we had some technology stocks that came out under pressure. But what we saw is tech got hit, but we saw it rotating to some of the traditional sectors, industrials, healthcare. So that's a sign of a healthy market when you see this leadership starting to broader out. But there's also a saying from a technical standpoint when I talk about what's next. There's a saying called the bigger the base, the higher the space. That's an old technical quote that means the more people, the bigger the base in terms of the spread of the market going up. And the problem with this rally that we've seen is that this base was quite shallow. So when you look, it was only 383 points from this base from the bottom to where we are today. And when you look at that, when you measure that on the what's next, it equates to a rally of really 2-5%. So the risk to me right now is the downside could hurt you more than trying to get another 2%. If I've made 10% this year, 7 months and a week, and I'm trying to get 12, and all of a sudden I give up 50% of my 10, that's what I got to protect against. So
1: can't be greedy.
0: And once again, you got to bring, once again, what to buy and when to buy it. Those are the two types of analysis on Wall Street. Most people are fundamental analysts. They tell you what to buy. You ought to buy SpaceX, and they tell you how great the company is.
1: Yeah.
0: I put more emphasis on when to buy it. Sure, SpaceX is probably a great company, but it wasn't at $200 a share. Now it's $110. If you bought it at $200, still a great company, but you've lost half your money quickly.
1: Yeah.
0: So that's where I add so much value to my clients, is when to buy it.
1: Well, you
0: got that's why they pay me.
1: We all get excited when we see that 401k rising, but when it takes a meteoric jump like it has in the past week, you got to be careful because your balance, you probably need to rebalance after an event like that, or you're going to get yourself overexposed.
0: Yeah, because what led the advance? It wasn't your bonds, cash, it was your equities.
1: Right.
0: So if you wanted to be 70% stocks, 30% bonds, you could easily be 75 or 80% stocks, 20% bonds. So now I'm 80% exposed to a higher number. I had $1 million a year ago. Now I got 1.2 million. Well, I had 70% in stocks a year ago. Now I got 85% in stocks.
1: And if you don't adjust that, you're going to get killed.
0: Ah, yeah, now you get hit on a bigger number because you have more exposure, and most people don't even realize it.
1: Right, if you don't.
0: All it takes, yeah.
1: Should, and most, I figure most companies that have a 401k, number one, they have a guy like you that you can always call and talk to about this stuff. But number two, they've probably got some kind of an online tool where you can set it to automatically rebalance to whatever you want it to be. What did you say, every 6 months or once a year, or how often should you do it?
0: Yeah, you could do quarterly, semi-annually, or annually. Yeah. You ought to turn that on. You could always override it. You can always make moves intra-quarter, intra-year, but you always ought to have that on. I mean, it's like having a smoke detector.
1: Chris. Yeah,
0: I mean,
1: yeah.
0: You got to change the batteries once a year, or at least you monitor it. So that's, but you ought to turn that feature on, which will automatically keep you from falling asleep. It's like using cruise control. Sure, I turn it on when I'm on a phone, but then I just don't turn it on and forget about it.
1: Right.
0: You know, all of a sudden when I get on the turnpike, I very rarely use my cruise control because, you know why. But that's, I mean, but you ought to have that on your 401k. You ought to turn on a quarterly or semi-annual. I mean, I could show you studies and statistics where the quarterly versus the semi versus. I mean, having one on is the key.
1: Right. Yeah, and yet, especially if you don't pay a lot of attention to it. You should, but a lot of people don't. So
0: Chris, least there's that. I've got clients that come to me. They're 55 years old. They got in their 401k when they were 30, and they never touched it.
1: Oh.
0: It's worked, but, you know, I would be a little more attuned to it.
1: Yeah, so would I.
0: Yeah.
1: All right, we will leave it right there, Ed. I appreciate it.
0: Hey, have a good day, Chris.
1: All right, that's Ed Steich of the Wealth Enhancement Group. Morning news time is 8:42.
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3: Good morning at the WKMZ News Desk. I'm Alex Wiederspiel. 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Drive home happy. The Harrison County Commission has officially voted to oppose Valley North. The transmission line that would run through a significant portion of the region has drawn opposition already in Lewis County. There are a range of concerns from a number of residents, primarily focused on ecological and environmental issues. It's prison. A North Carolina man will serve 4 years in a federal prison following a traffic stop and hotel room search in Lewis County. 35-year-old Sean Whitley Jr. of Charlotte, North Carolina, will serve time after police found 5 fentanyl stamps on Whitley, leading to a search of his hotel room where they found another 3,750 stamps that ultimately led to his arrest and later conviction. A Taylor County man is charged following a high-speed pursuit there. 41-year-old James Taney of Flemington is accused of leading police on a chase in Marion County as well, with his teenage child in the vehicle. Tawny is charged with child neglect, creating risk of injury, and fleeing in a vehicle with reckless disregard for the safety of others. The incident occurred last month. The child passenger was believed to be 15. Pursuit speeds reached around 50 miles per hour on Middletown Road in Marion County. The Morrissey administration believes around half of all money in the school clothing voucher program is untraceable. The ongoing back and forth about the program has been divisive among Morrissey and some legislators. You can follow along today at WVMetroNews.com.
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3: WVU's quest to remain financially competitive in college athletics continues as rule changes and rising costs continue to impact all sports constantly. The most recent investment comes in the form of the university's first jersey patch sponsorship, a 5-year deal announced earlier this week with Antero Resources. Read that story in full today at the WVU Sports section of WVMetroNews.com. Paul Skeens allowed 3 earned runs on only 2 hits
4: across five innings as the Pirate Bats labored again, this time in a 4-2 loss to Milwaukee. The Buccos can split the four-game road series with a win today and get back to one game under 500. Braxton Ashcraft will take the mound first pitch at 2:10 p.m. Elsewhere, J.J. Weatherholt doubled for the Cardinals, going 1-for-3 with a run and two batted in as St. Louis topped the Yankees 3-1. From the WKMZ Sports Desk, I'm Alex Wiederspiel.
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4: Some fog this morning for commuters. Today, expect some afternoon rain, a possible thunderstorm. Sun still peaks out at times, high 83. Thursday night, a mix of rain and clouds, low 67. A chance of rain on Friday, maybe a thunderstorm, high 82. Friday night, expect some rain, low 66. Saturday, cloudy, rain possible, high 81. That's your full forecast on 103.3 WKMZ.
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0: Morning news time is 8:49. I'm Daniel Woods.
1: And I'm Chris Lawrence.
0: Governor Patrick Morrissey says almost half of the money allocated on EBT cards in the past years for school clothing vouchers were ATM cash withdrawals.
2: That raises significant issues because we can't verify what's being spent on clothing, period. That's a huge problem.
0: The governor drew fire earlier in the week when he suggested the money could be spent on beer and cigarettes. Those are his words. But he doubled down on Wednesday, saying there needs to be a full investigation. Senator Mike Oliverio said the timing is poor.
3: When you cut off these funds in July, what you have done to these families is you have said, hey, we have this sales tax holiday the first day of August, but we're not going to give you the voucher money to spend during the most efficient days of the year to be buying these items when you're not having to pay the West Virginia consumer sales tax.
0: A lot of folks depend on those vouchers to outfit their children for school, and for now, applications aren't being accepted.
1: 50th Delegate District has a Democratic candidate and an independent candidate on the ballot in November, but no Republican after Elliot Pritt took himself off the ballot this week amid the ongoing charges he's facing. By law, Republicans could not appoint a new person for the ballot. However, they are expected to wage a write-in campaign with registration closing September 15th.
0: Meanwhile, the Fayette County School Board looks ready to fire Pritt from his job as a teacher at Oak Hill High School. That's an agenda item for the board's meeting next week. Pritt is jailed and charged with cultivating a sexual relationship with a 15-year-old female student.
1: Monongahela County Commission continues to get heat over the installation of Flock security cameras. Citizen Logan Wheatcraft said the commission has a real disconnect with the community on this.
4: Men accused of taking down Flock cameras reveal a breaking point between this commission and the people. The prosecution of these men may be justified by the book, but enforcing the law to maintain an unwanted surveillance state lacks true public backing.
1: That was from Wednesday's Monongahela County Commission meeting.
0: Charleston Coliseum and Convention Center officials are answering some questions about long delays at this week's Billy Strings concert. Coliseum General Manager Patrick Leahy says there were several reasons for those delays. Hundreds of people were slowed in getting through the doors Tuesday night. Leahy says Strings wanted to do things differently with the timing of the doors opening and the show starting.
5: We typically do 90-minute doors. This promoter and this show know their audience, and so they say it's a 60-minute door, but they knew from the plan Billy was not taking the stage until 8 o'clock. So it was always, you always had that 90 minutes.
0: Leahy said they had a full complement of staff on hand for the event and had the facility fully operational.
5: We maxed out our security screening. We maxed out our ticket-taking capabilities. We obviously had both entrances. There have been people making comment that we only had one entrance open, but both entrances were open.
0: Leahy reported that everyone made it to their seats in time for the show.
1: Cabell County middle schoolers have a lot to look forward to. Starting next year, all middle schoolers in the county will have baseball, softball, boys and girls soccer. Cabell County Board of Education approved the additions during its meeting this week. Baseball and softball will start up in the spring of 2027, while boys and girls soccer will begin next fall.
0: Google is investing in Putnam County, where it plans to build a data center. The company announced its plans in March and is now funding local organizations in the Buffalo area. Google is giving funding for several different schools, Buffalo Elementary and High School, George Washington Elementary, and George Washington Middle School. The company is also helping the Buffalo Senior Center get new flooring, add a wheelchair ramp to the workout area, and the Buffalo Volunteer Fire Department is receiving new furniture and appliances thanks to Google. 84 Lumber is providing the labor and materials for those projects.
1: One or two with the addition of those sports to middle school in Cabell County, if other counties were follow suit, or is that something that's just really cost prohibitive? I figure that's probably why they don't do it.
0: I think it depends on the area.
1: Yeah.
0: I know Kanawha County, those sports are sponsored, but you know, I grew up in Mond County, and at least when I was in high school,
1: yeah,
0: didn't have any of that.
1: Yeah, I don't ever recall middle school having anything other than football and basketball when I was going to middle
0: school. Girls softball when I was in school.
1: No, we
0: but
1: didn't.
0: That was about it.
1: We never had that in high school.
0: Yeah.
1: So, all right, man. Have a good day.
0: You too.
1: It's 8:53. 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
6: Here's your Metro News forecast. Today, expect a mix of clouds with a few showers and a thunderstorm, mainly later in the day. It will be humid with a high reaching 84. The storms could bring heavy rainfall, leading to possible flooding and strong wind gusts in some areas. Tonight, there is a chance of a thunderstorm in some spots during the late evening hours. Otherwise, it will be partly cloudy and humid with a low of 70. Tomorrow, we'll see variable cloudiness with a few showers and a thunderstorm expected. The high temperature will be around 81 degrees. That's your AccuWeather forecast.
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5: Mountaineers open preseason camp with a morning workout Wednesday, and with about 80 new players for a second consecutive year, WVU head coach Rich Rodriguez knows the time is short to put a team together.
8: Not just our players, our staff has to understand that you got to have a sense of urgency. It ain't like, okay, you got 3 weeks of two-a-days and you'll get it sorted out, whatever. I mean, the time frame is less, and it is what it is, and we've known that. And they've had time to work in the summer, but we didn't practice in the summer. The coaches weren't around a whole bunch, you know, in the month of July. And so there's got to be a sense of urgency amongst the staff, amongst the players, that, we'll be there in 2 weeks. It's got to be like, whatever we did wrong today, let's correct tomorrow, because we'll make mistakes tomorrow and we got to correct that the next day. So, you know, I don't know if everybody has a sense of urgency that I have. They probably hear about it at the end of practice or coming up in a staff meeting. So, but that's just, I mean, that's my job, is to have everybody involved in our program that have the same sense of urgency to get this thing where we want it to get. And that's like now, you know, like everybody in our program needs to understand it. Everybody supports our program needs to understand that. And I know there's urgency in my fans, and there's urgency amongst people who want us to do well, and I appreciate that. And we got to have a greater sense of urgency in this program to get it right.
5: Practice number two of the preseason, of course, today. In addressing recent court rulings that have awarded eligibility to members of the high school class of 2022, Rodriguez says they have staff members evaluating that issue, but the Mountaineers don't have immediate plans to add newly eligible players, although the coach did say they have a couple of roster spots available. With the Golden Blue Report, I'm Kyle Wiggs, Metro News Sports.
9: 8:59 on the Morning News, and that'll wrap up today's edition of the West Virginia Morning News on this Thursday, August 6, 2026. Have a great day. And we will be back tomorrow morning. For our producer, Anthony A. Train Harmon, and for Daniel Woods, I'm Chris Lawrence. And this is Metro News, the voice of West Virginia.
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11: Holding Dr. Anthony Fauci in contempt of Congress. I'm Dave Anthony, Fox News. That's what a Senate committee is considering.
12: There will be another pandemic. The time to determine which legislative reforms are necessary to ensure that the mistakes of the past are not repeated is now.
11: So Republican Chairman Rand Paul accuses Fauci, an ex-presidential COVID advisor, of obstructing their investigation by refusing to answer any questions at a hearing last week.
12: This committee and the American people have a right to know why Dr. Fauci's agency funded dangerous research at the Wuhan Institute of Virology and what role he played in approving and overseeing it.
11: Paul and many Republicans believe COVID leaked out of a lab, something Fauci's doubted. The doctor doctor also maintains Chairman Paul has a vendetta, wanting him in jail. Democratic Senator Gary Peters urged the committee a few minutes ago to vote no.
2: Following a one-sided investigation and a rushed process that has repeatedly excluded the minority and other members of this committee.
11: If the resolution's approved, it could be sent to the Justice Department to consider prosecuting Fauci. Talks continue to try to get the shipping flowing again through the Strait of Hormuz as President Trump keeps insisting attacks on ships and or else.
13: I'd rather make a deal because I don't want to kill people. I do not want to kill people.
14: Reports do indicate that progress in talks between Iran and Oman aimed at opening the strait, led in part by Gulf allies urging the president not to strike.
11: That's Fox's Trey Yingst in Tel Aviv. The president also keeps demanding that Iran agree to never have nuclear weapons. The conflict in Lebanon's flared back up. Two Israeli soldiers were killed, four others wounded after
15: an explosion inside a building they'd entered as part of a security sweep. The Israeli military's conducted retaliatory attacks on a town about 15 miles away from where the blast occurred. This as talks continue between Israel and Lebanon to discuss implementing the truce. It's meant to lead to an Israeli withdrawal from the country's south.
11: That's Fox's Jonathan Savage. 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
17: Good morning at the WKMZ News Desk. I'm Alex Wiederspiel. 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The former mayor of Worthington is filing actions that could unincorporate the Marion County town. The goal is to trigger state action on the distressed sewer system that has been causing residents problems there for years. Debbie Heflin has petitioned the Marion County Commission to dissolve the town and ask the Public Service Commission for state intervention. This following an election last June where the number of votes fell under the required threshold to continue existing. Much more in detail today at WVMetroNews.com. An analysis of digital threats facing West Virginia's students is warning students and educators about the threat of digital scams. Harrison County schools are assuring residents that protections are already in place. That according to reporting from the Clarksburg Exponent Telegram, more than 400,000 digital threats emerged in just the final quarter of the last school year in West Virginia, according to the analysis. Those in Upshur and Lewis County impacted by historic flooding from last month can now seek federal assistance. FEMA has detailed the process for flood victims in West Virginia to file for federal disaster relief. Residents in Upshur and Lewis counties can apply online at disasterassistance.gov. They can call 1-800-621-3362, or they can check out and download the FEMA app. Flock cameras remain a contentious topic of discussion in Monongalia County. You can read about the ongoing debate today. There have, of course, been recent criminal arrests related to flock camera vandalism. 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At the WKMZ News Desk, I'm Alex Wiederspiel.
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3: This is your local weather forecast on 103.3 WKMZ.
4: Today, expect some afternoon rain, a possible thunderstorm. Sun still peaks out at times, high 83. Thursday night, a mix of rain and clouds, low 67. A chance of rain on Friday, maybe a thunderstorm, high 82. Friday night, expect some rain, low 66. Saturday, cloudy, rain possible, high 81. Sunday, a mix of rain and shine, high 83. That's your full forecast on 103.3 WKMZ.
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4: 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Good morning, everybody. We're a little loud today. I feel like we're a little bit loud. Welcome in. This is our August 6th edition of the show. And just one step closer to high school football, one step closer to college football, one step closer to college soccer, and one step closer. One step closer to the NHL, which comes back. This is crazy. It comes back it's obviously not 1 month away, but it doesn't start in October this year. That starts in September this year. New 84-game calendar, so they moved it up to September. So we get the start of the NFL and the NHL in the same month. I'm loving it. All right, a couple of things we're going to get to today. Michael Minnick's going to join the program. Everybody, of course, from the Friday Free For All and Connect Bridgeport and Fox Sports and many other places, ESPN Plus. Love having Mike on. And my co-host on the Free For All is going to join us probably every Thursday during the fall, and I would imagine during the spring, maybe not as much during the summer months. This is a very academic way of looking at it, but during the fall, winter, and spring, Mike's going to join us for three quarters out of the year, probably to talk a little high school sports, and we'll usually float around and go kind of around and around the you know, region and do some little WVU sports talk as well. But that'll come up during the main segment today. I wanted to hit on, before we get to your news, sports, and weather headlines. First, I want to remind you that we did do a pretty extensive WVU football episode yesterday on the show. You can check that out in podcast form. I would encourage you to do that. I thought it was a pretty good episode. We talked with Mike Oste of WVU Sports Now, the managing editor there, and I thought Mike had a lot of interesting things to talk about when it came to, obviously, the ongoing changes, but also more importantly, the things that haven't changed in college football and how all of it ties into WVU. Anyway, you can go check out the show. I thought it was pretty good. So let me hit two topics today, before we get to break. So the first, this is a woman I'm related to very loosely. I've met her like one time, and I don't know her well, and I don't mean to be disparaging her. She's getting picked on here as an example here, and I don't even think she meant it as anything. But I figured I saw it on social media. I wanted to at least bring it up. So she posted on social media a day or two ago something about a flag-draped coffin being flown out of Kentucky and speculated that it was Mitch McConnell. And I'm not here to talk about anything related to the politics of it. I'm not here to talk about Mitch McConnell. Folks who listen to this show know that I've probably never agreed with Mitch McConnell on basically anything. That's a person who realistically 99.5% of the things that he has probably supported, I have probably been against. But I do find it remarkably odd that, yes, absolutely, this situation is weird, and in the absence of information in that void, people will come up with their own ideas, their own conspiracy theories. And I'm a realist. I work in media in the 21st century. I understand the realities that is something that occurs in this day and age. I get it. I understand. And I'm not, this isn't me trying to be like, oh, whoa, how could this have happened? I get it. Like, that's just, there's Pandora's box is open. There's no going back. This is who we are now. This is the reality of our media landscape now. There's always going to be this element of it that in the absence of information, that void is going to get filled by kind of crazy stuff. But I do, the question that I have is, why do we care? Like, here's the thing. I'm fully in agreement that there's a political fallout to the situation with Mitch McConnell. But I was talking about this with another one of my relatives, and I was basically saying, like, I'm not even sure why, like, what would Republicans have to hide? Because one, a special election, you know, we're 3 months away from the election, right? A special election now in Kentucky, does that harm them that much? Does that harm them significantly? Now, maybe if what they're thinking is, and I'd have to go back and look, I don't know when Mitch McConnell's up for re-election, but if how much time is left in, let's find out how much time is left in Mitch McConnell's term, because I don't understand, like, there's like a conspiracy theory here, like an idea that the reason the Republicans have been so mum on Mitch McConnell is that they're trying to preserve his seat for as long as possible. And I'm not trying to carry the Republicans' water. Let's put it that way. What I'm curious about, and okay, I do see this Mitch McConnell won in 2024 is the last time that he... Wait, am I right about this? Hold on. I'm double checking. Here we go. Electoral history. That was going to drive me nuts. Okay, so... No, so there's an election coming up in 2026. So there's no risk to his seat from that perspective. Even if Republicans lost it for a month or two or three or four or five or six or whatever, because the truth came out, if the truth happened to be that he had passed away, it wouldn't change significantly because there's a general election coming up in 2026. Now, maybe you make the argument that we don't want to have a special election that drives, you know, Democrats tend to turn out better in special elections. We don't want to get them, you know, ramped up and hyped up and, you know, ready to go for 2026 with a dress rehearsal right now. I don't know. To me, the point that I'm making sort of is twofold here. One, I don't know where we decided or when we decided that everything is a conspiracy. Everything is a conspiracy theory. But two, I'm not sure, save for that part of it, I'm not sure why we would care. I'm not sure why we would care about when this information, like, if it happened or is happening, eventually we're going to know about it. And I don't understand the desire to create something out of nothing, because in this era, when you put something on social media, there is a chance someone is going to take that as true, because we have a terribly discerning lack of media literacy, or undiscerning lack of media. It's a problem. It's a real problem. I'm going to save my second topic. I spent too much time on this one. End of the show. I'll save a few words about Aaron Rodgers for the end of the show. This is the Morning Spiel presented by Royal Water Treatment at 103.3 WKMZ. All I'm saying is, in the absence of information, we don't need to create our own information. We can be patient. We can demand information. That there's an element of patience that we seem to lack here in the 21st century. It's bonkers. Got to take a break. We're back after this.
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10: 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Alex Wiederspiel here with you. And great to have you with us as we're going to jump into your news, sports, and weather headlines segment. Thanks, as always, for joining us. However it is you chose to be with us today, just know that we appreciate it. We appreciate it. And that you can check out the show at the Spreaker app or your preferred podcasting platform. And more importantly, if you don't have time for an entire episode, check out the news, sports, and weather headlines segment. That can always be found as its own episode, usually somewhere between 5 and 7 minutes long. And who doesn't have time for 5 to 7 minutes when you're commuting to work? All right, let's jump in. The former mayor of Worthington is filing actions that could unincorporate the Marion County town. The goal is to trigger state action on the distressed sewer system that has been causing residents problems there for years. Debbie Heflin has petitioned the Marion County Commission to dissolve the town and ask the Public Service Commission for state intervention. This following an election last June where the number of votes fell under the required threshold to continue existing. Much more in detail today at WVMetroNews.com. The Harrison County Commission has officially voted to oppose Valley North. The transmission line that would run through a significant portion of the region has drawn opposition already in Lewis County. There are a range of concerns from a number of residents primarily focused on ecological and environmental issues. An analysis of digital threats facing West Virginia's students is warning students and educators about the threat of digital scams. Harrison County schools are assuring residents that protections are already in place. That according to reporting from the Clarksburg Exponent Telegram, more than 400,000 digital threats emerged in just the final quarter of the last school year in West Virginia, according to the analysis. It's prison. A North Carolina man will serve 4 years in a federal prison following a traffic stop and hotel room search in Lewis County. 35-year-old Sean Whitley Jr. of Charlotte, North Carolina, will serve time after police found 5 fentanyl stamps on Whitley, leading to a search of his hotel room where they found another 3,750 stamps that ultimately led to his arrest and later conviction. Those in Upshur and Lewis County impacted by historic flooding from last month can now seek federal assistance. FEMA has detailed the process for flood victims in West Virginia to file for federal disaster relief. Residents in Upshur and Lewis counties can apply online at disasterassistance.gov. 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Taney is charged with child neglect, creating risk of injury, and fleeing in a vehicle with reckless disregard for the safety of others. The incident occurred last month. The child passenger was believed to be 15. Pursuit speeds reached around 50 miles per hour on Middletown Road in Marion County. Flock cameras remain a contentious topic of discussion in Monongalia County. You can read about the ongoing debate today. There have, of course, been recent criminal arrests related to flock camera vandalism. Read that at the website of our sister station, WAJR.com. Commuters be advised of coming road closures in Doddridge County. County Route 14 Little Flint Bridge will be closed until mid-fall. No exceptions, 24/7 until, again, mid-fall. And a rolling roadblock is going to be set up this weekend on U.S. 50 in Doddridge County, this following the installation of fiber optic lines. Representatives of the Greenbrier Hotel say a possible $500 million financing deal remains on track for closure later this week. Still some hurdles remain, and you can follow along with all the latest details right now at WVMetroNews.com. Also at the website right now, the Morrissey administration believes around half of all money in the school clothing voucher program is untraceable. The ongoing back and forth about the program has been divisive among Morrissey and some legislators. You can follow along today at WVMetroNews.com. Google and 84 Lumber are teaming up to support local organizations in Putnam County with the hopes of a data center in Buffalo. That is also up at the website today. Continuity is a thing of the past for college football teams, yet WVU's football roster may be a little more stable at this year's summer camp than last year. Still, Rich Rodriguez was not ruling out anything as camp opened this week. You can read that story in full today at WVMetroNews.com at the WVU sports section. WVU's quest to remain financially competitive in college athletics continues as rule changes and rising costs continue to impact all sports constantly. The most recent investment comes in the form of the university's first jersey patch sponsorship, a 5-year deal announced earlier this week with Antero Resources. Read that story in full today at the WVU sports section of WVMetroNews.com. WVU men's soccer announced the addition of 15 new student athletes to the roster for this upcoming season. It includes a diverse mix of players from America, Spain, Singapore, France, Germany, Canada, England, Japan, and Sweden. The new season does not begin for a few weeks, but exhibition play opens later this week versus Pitt. It's the first of 3 exhibition games for the Mountaineers. Paul Skeens allowed 3 earned runs on only 2 hits across 5 innings as the Pirate Bats labored again, this time in a 4-2 loss to Milwaukee. The Buccos can split the 4-game road series with a win today and get back to 1 game under .500. Braxton Ashcraft will take the mound first pitch at 2:10 p.m. Elsewhere, J.J. Weatherholt doubled for the Cardinals, going 1-for-3 with a run and 2 batted in as St. Louis topped the Yankees 3-1. Let's take a look now at your weather. Some fog this morning for commuters. Today, expect some afternoon rain, maybe a thunderstorm. Sun will still peek out at times. High 83. Thursday night, a mix of rain and clouds. Low 67. Friday, a chance of rain, maybe a thunderstorm. High 82. Friday night, expect more rain. Low of 66. Saturday, cloudy. Rain possible. High 81. Sunday, a mix of rain and shine. High 83. Monday, sunny with a chance of rain. High 84. All right, that'll do it for our TMS News Sports and Weather Headlines segment. Reminder again, check out the headlines if you ever miss them in podcast form. They're just simply listed by the day of the week with the title TMS Headlines. We will take our second break and come back and talk with Michael Minnick, a little high school sports talk, and kind of bounce around a little bit with what's going on around a few other things that are not quite high school sports related, but high school sports adjacent. All that and more coming up here on the Morning Spiel presented by Royal Water Treatment on 103.3 WKMZ. Stick around. We'll go pay some bills. Michael Minnick will join us next.
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0: It's a bit of a preview for what you're going to get on the full 2-hour long show. The show has been 90 minutes for a couple of years now. Full 2-hour long show. And Mike is here with us now from Connect Bridgeport, ESPN Plus, Fox Sports, and of course, the WKMZ contributor himself for the Friday Free For All. What's up, man?
1: That's a lot of titles. I keep adding them. It's not a bad thing.
0: I'm getting really good at listing other people's titles because I have Mike Ostie on the show, as you know, a fair bit, and Mike keeps adding the list of different titles that he's got. It's become, I think it's a skill. I think it's, if I may brag about myself for a moment, I'm very skilled. I don't need to write down multiple media titles. I can remember them off the top of my head. Now, if you give me one title, like he's the head of the cardiac surgery unit at so-and-so, I'll probably butcher that repeatedly. But you just throw a couple of media entities at me and one guy, I will get it right.
1: You can keep track of Ostie's. That's expert level, I think. So that's, if you can handle him, you can handle anybody.
0: Hey, so let's jump into a little high school football here. We have a lot going on as camp is finally underway, and there's really not that much time to go until the start of the season. And as we talked about with Brett Hathaway last week, when we talked about South Harrison with him, like the first couple of days, the first week, there's not going to be as much going on. It's going to be a lot of the kind of orientation stuff. It's going to be, the getting yourself into shape stuff. After all, these are not professional athletes. They're not expected to stay in shape year round, though I think coaches certainly hope that they will. And the weight room is a big part of that. But now we're getting to that stage where if they hadn't already started, installs are going to start. And that's obviously critical, a major part of what the season is going to look like for many of these teams. One of the teams that you and I have spent a fair bit of time talking about is RCB. They do not necessarily need to do anything major as far as installs go, right? Like, this is a team with a bringing back a coach who's been with them for a couple of years now. The issue is obviously the personnel. There are questions we're going to learn more about on Friday. There are questions about what this might look like because of RCB getting potentially a little bit poached in the transfer portal.
1: Yeah, and that's kind of victim of your own success, right? You do well and other people want your players. I mean, I think back to North Marion a couple years ago, playing for a state championship, losing on the final play, and then two or three of the best players show up against the team that beat them a couple months before that. So hopefully that's going to happen less and less. I think this might have been the last wave, kind of the last window you can move. So hopefully we'll see kids play for the schools they grew up in a lot more in future years. I think that'll help Bird for sure. This Clarksburg area produces good talent year after year. And, you know, retaining that talent sometimes has been an issue. But when they've had it, they've been good.
0: Yeah, we've talked about it a couple of times. Like, it feels like this is an RCB program that has sort of this untapped potential to be much better than they've been over the last couple of seasons, but for one reason or another, and this does happen from time to time, sometimes it's of your own making and sometimes it's just a combination of bad luck.
1: And when you look at last year, lost to Fairmont Senior, obviously a team that's always great in the regular season, lost to a Kaiser team that had a good year, lost to Bridgeport, lost to Lincoln. That was maybe the outlier of the season, losing by a touchdown to the Cougars, who barely made the playoffs in Double A. Lost to North Marion by one, and then you beat Fairmont Senior in the playoffs and lose to a program that's always good and has more size than most schools in Spring Valley. So, I mean, that's a good year for Bird, and you hope they can build on it.
0: Yeah, first playoff win since 2021, first playoff win under Austin Scott. Obviously, again, because some concerns about who you lost in the transfer portal. You're hoping if you're RCB, you're going to get another opportunity to replace those guys relatively quickly. All right, Lincoln, our last Harrison County team that we haven't really talked much about. And you know, again, the story with Lincoln was we weren't really sure what they were going into last season. It wasn't really clear if this was a group that was aiming, you know, to build for the future. They had quite a mix of sort of young and veteran talent in that group, and they didn't get off to a very good start for the second year in a row. But for the second year in a row, they finished really strong, and they finished with, you noted that Robert C. Byrd win, it's funny how this team, it's in their DNA to play up to their competition. They beat Philadelphia.

0: Barber 2 years ago. That was considered a major upset at the time. And that was their final win of the season. That was senior night, if I recall correctly. And a year later, they come out and they get kind of that big upset win over Robert C. Byrd. And again, I understand if folks say, well, maybe it wasn't an upset. Byrd was only 5-5. Anytime you're going up double A to triple A, I think you have to consider it. An upset. So they finish strong. They get into the postseason. I don't exactly know what to make of this Lincoln group, but it is very clear from what we have seen from them under Rob Hawkins, you count them out at your own peril.
1: And I'm not sure a program in our area has benefited more from the strength of schedule change in the rankings than Lincoln has. Again, we went through Byrd's losses. Lincoln lost to Elkins, South Harrison. Nicholas is really the only one that sticks out. That was a game they gave up 63 points in a shootout. North Marion's not a bad loss. Doddridge, Philip Barber, and then Independence in the playoffs. So none of those are bad losses. And then if you can get a win or two like they did against Byrd last year, that helps you. And then you beat a 4A team of Buchanan. So you're moving two classes up to get a win over the Buccaneers. That was a formula that got them in the playoffs, even though they had a losing record. Now they lose A.J. Bart, one of the best passers Harrison County has seen. So that's the big question, is how do you replace that production offensively?
0: Let's talk about Philip Barber, who has a bit of an oddball schedule. If I'm reading this right, are they opening the season with four straight home games? I think I'm going to double check that. Although, you know what? I don't think the WVSSE's website has schedules up at the moment, does it?
1: I'm not trusting it, but they do have four in a row at home. That's
0: okay.
1: Right. So it's
0: okay.
1: Four at home, three on the road, and then one on home, and then two on the road.
0: Yeah.
1: So they will play one home game after September 18th, pitcher, and that's against Lewis County.
0: Well, and let me read. So listen, like some of these road trips aren't bad, right? Like South Harrison's not a bad road trip. That's one that I'm excited for. I was excited that they started the regular season series last year. Felt like that was one that had to happen when you considered they're both double A and the geographic proximity. Now, I'm not sure if South Harrison falls to single A, I'm not sure how long that's going to last. But in the short term, I like that they have each other on their schedule. But so South Harrison's not a bad trip, and certainly East Fairmont and Lincoln aren't terrible trips. Petersburg is intriguing, and obviously Elkins is, you know, arch rival, geographically close. So they're not logging a ton of travel miles, which is not super common. A lot of teams across the state are usually logging a lot of travel miles. You see five road games in 6 weeks, and you go, oh boy, that could be a problem. And technically five in 7 weeks, I think, with their bye. But in Philip Barber's case, this doesn't actually look as bad as it potentially could, save for that Petersburg game.
1: And you mentioned, and even that's not a bad trip. I mean, you're kind of going over the mountains, basically. You know, they're
0: right,
1: counties
0: right.
1: That are fairly adjacent. That's not a bad trip at all, especially now that Quarter H is growing. You just kind of hop on Quarter H and you're in Petersburg fairly quickly. So that's not awful. And I do think, as you mentioned, that bye week comes at a good time. You play three in a row on the road, Elkins, South Harrison, Petersburg, week to rest. And then you finish with three conference games that I think are all winnable. Lewis County home, East away, Lincoln away. So that's a chance that if you're sitting there at 5-2, 6-1, you get a week to rest for the home stretch.
0: Yeah. And of course, they're coming off their best season in program history, two dominant victories over South Harrison and Clay County in the postseason, ultimately lost to Bluefield in the semifinals. But it's hard not to be impressed with what Nick Maley has built. I guess, as I understand it, though, they did have a fair bit to replace this year.
1: Yeah, but I think they've done a great job of that. You know, I think sometimes we've seen when Philip Barber has had good teams in the past, it was usually 1 or 2 years, right, that they were pretty good, and then that class would graduate and they'd fall back off. That hasn't happened with Nick Maley in charge. They've been consistently good, and even they have lost players to the portal but able to be consistently good. So kudos to them. And also, I think we've talked a lot about the strength of schedule and how it matters. I think it takes away the fear somewhat of playing Bridgeport. This is the second year that they've played Bridgeport. In terms of if you lose nothing, you get nothing out of it. Now you get a lot out of it. You get a lot of points out of it. And you get to test yourself against one of the best programs in the state regardless of class. So
0: yeah.
1: I'm really pleased that they have not just played that game once and been it. They've renewed it. This will be the first time since 2009 that Bridgeport will come to Philby to play football.
0: By the way, I don't remember this, but apparently last year they started with four on the road. So funny
1: yeah,
0: how that
1: makes sense.
0: Yeah, and it is the identical schedule: Grafton, Buchanan, Upshur, North Marion, Bridgeport. I guess that's just the way the Big Ten scheduling fell. I guess in this case, the schedule is remarkably similar to the way it was a year ago, with a couple of slight alterations in the back half in terms of where teams are. Let's switch gears. So we are going to dive much deeper into all three of those teams, the play-by-play voices, radio play-by-play voices, for all three of RCB, Lincoln, and Philip Barber are going to join the Friday free-for-all on Friday. Very much excited and looking forward to getting a chance to talk to these guys. It's been a while. And then two, learning more about these teams, who they have been at camp and have done a fair bit of scouting for us, which we deeply, deeply appreciate. We're going to bounce around a little bit here. One of the bigger stories, I don't know how much we're going to spend on Friday on this, but I still wanted to make sure we mentioned it here. Mason Williams, Bridgeport native, just like a bat out of hell in the final round of the West Virginia Open, and he wins the whole thing.
1: Yeah, kid that was finishing up at Bridgeport when I got here about a decade ago, played at Georgia Southern, now is a professional golfer, which, I mean, how many professional athletes has this area in the state produced? That's very impressive. And to beat Ryan Bilby, who's been one of the best prep golfers in the state the last decade, played at Marshall, was very good for them. To outlast him in the final round and beat him head-to-head, went into that last round down a stroke, shot a 68, Bilby shot a 72, won by three strokes. And this is something Mason Williams has done, is gone back to West Virginia and competed for and won big tournaments. And, you know, I think Mason's kind of the guy in his prime, but you look at the younger guys in this area. Carson Higginbotham is still a teenager, finished tied for fifth in this event, nine strokes behind Mason. And then in a tie for 33rd, you had a rising high school sophomore in Bridgeport's Alex Randolph, who won the junior event here at Bridgeport Country Club a couple weeks ago against some of the best in the region and the state. Shoots a 229 over 3 days in this tournament at the West Virginia Open. So he's a guy that you're going to look to and say, well, maybe he can be Mason Williams in 10 or 15 years where he's playing professionally.
0: Got a couple of WVU-related things for you, and then we'll call it there. First of all, how weird is it that we're already, like, camp has started for WVU football, and I feel like that's the unofficial start of fall in West Virginia.
1: Yeah, I think once you start playing football, you're thinking about fall. Even if it's 95 degrees outside, you're thinking about fall. And, you know, I think it's a very intriguing year, second year for Rich Rodriguez. But I don't feel like there's any kind of continuity. I mean, so many players graduated, transferred, left, new players have come in. It almost feels like a second first year. I do think the difference is he's been here all offseason. He had time to recruit more so than he did last year. That makes a difference. But I really don't know what to expect from this WVU team at all, because so many of the names are brand new and we don't know how they're going to fit in here.
0: Speaking of expectations, I wanted to ask about yours with regards to Mountaineer soccer. WVU women's soccer, just earlier this week, it was announced that goalkeeper Bailey Herforth, midfielder Anna Hauer, and defender Naima Ingleton were all named to the annual Big 12 preseason team. Hauer and Ingleton actually were on the All Big 12 second team last year. I got a chance to see Bailey Herforth for a couple of matches in Pittsburgh when she was playing for the USLW Riveters. So she seems ready to go. How do you like this group heading into 2026 in what I guess is the final ever year? Correct me if I'm wrong. The final ever year of playing the entire season in one semester.
1: For the men, that's true. The women, for now, are sticking with the fall semester only. So that'll be interesting to see how that goes. And we can get into a lot more depth about the difference between the men's game and the women's game. But I think it kind of fits what both are trying to do in terms of the way the season's set up. But both WVU teams should be good. We're starting to see some preseason polls trickle out. They're both around number 20 in the nation. I think the men will probably end up higher in a couple of the polls. That feels about right for the women. But you mentioned those three players coming back. I think WVU is going to be very strong defensively and find a way to score. And that's kind of been their story the last couple of years when they had Gabby Robinson and Jordan Brewster and won a couple of Big 12 tournament championships. That's how they did it. They would shut teams down, nick a goal or two. I do feel like they improved offensively last year versus the last couple of years. But you lose Taylor White, who's playing professionally now in NWSL, really good wing player, half your place her production. That will be the biggest challenge. But I like the schedule going into year 30 for Nikki Ozip. Brian, you're playing Penn State. You're playing an old Big East foe in UConn. You're playing Marshall, who's improved the last couple of years. I like that. And then on the men's side, the Sun Belt year after year is super competitive. You know, Marshall's going to be great. South Carolina, UCF, WVU, James Madison, Kentucky, all those teams expect to be the NCAA tournament year in and year out. So I'm excited to see what they do. And the men have an exhibition this Friday. They have an exhibition tomorrow against Pitt. So that'll be a good test for them against a program that's been good in the ACC. So we might learn a little bit already this week about what Dan Stratford's team can do.
0: And as I understand it, they just announced the signing or the addition of 15 players, one of which is a former Pitt player from Sweden. I don't know if this is pronounced correctly, but I'm going to go with Jacob Redenfors or Jakob, but it's one or the other, I would imagine. Point being, though, addition of 15 players, a pretty good geographic diversity among the group. Don't need to get too much into them at the moment. I am curious, though. We have seen some very high highs for this men's team over the last couple of seasons. Obviously, the way last year ended was tough, was disappointing, and was a little bit odd in the way the last couple of matches went. Felt like WVU defensively kind of went off the rails a little bit. Did not have a clean sheet after Halloween, and allowed multiple goals four of their final five matches. And playing some good teams, absolutely, but it required some Herculean efforts to get back in it against St. John's. They got the win there. Didn't get it against High Point. Expectations, how do you feel about this group heading into this year, especially after sort of, again, the strange end of last season?
1: I think there's questions, and I think the reason why they're a little bit lower than I think they'll end up is just you lost maybe your best player, your best goal scorer ever in Marcus Caldera. So how do you replace a guy that's playing professionally? Pothos came in last year, was a great second option. He's graduated as well. So you're really looking at this group and saying who's going to step forward and be an offensive force for this group. Actually, Pothos got his fifth year, so he'll be back this year. So that's a good thing. Isaac Shear's a kid I really like, a guy that's kind of been a occasional starter and a bench spark. He's entering his junior year, kid out of Charlotte. I like him a lot. I think he's a guy that can take a step forward this year and be a second or third option for this offense.
0: Anything you working on that you'd like to promote?
1: I'm always working on something. just NWSL at this point. Looking forward to calling some of these WVU games on the men's and women's side, mostly later in the year. But looking forward to seeing UConn in the women's side. That's a team I've been watching WVU play for 20 years. So it'd be cool to have an old Big East foe back. But that's kind of it. Getting ready for the broadcast season.
0: Very good. Yeah, I know the feeling. That's kind of why I asked that question about WVU football opening. Is that feels like as we start getting our broadcast schedules and everything else, that does feel like the summer has evaporated in a way that I wasn't quite ready for. But nonetheless, it is a fantastic time of the year. The combination of football and hockey, especially now in this day, or football and hockey, football and soccer in this day and age, when the Mountaineers are competitive on both the men's and women's side for soccer. See if we can get football back up there as an important fall sport at WVU. But folks, the Friday free for all will be, of course, Friday morning at 7:06 with Mike and I, and we'll be focusing this week on Lincoln, Robert C. Byrd, and Philip Barber High School football, and we'll throw in a few other topics as time permits. Mike, much appreciated, man.
1: Yep, always a pleasure.
0: Folks, I'm back right after this. Mike can go do whatever he needs to do, and I'll be back right after this to wrap the show here on the Morning Spiel presented by Royal Water Treatment on 103.3 WKMZ.
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8: Okay, Aaron Rodgers. Let's just do this really quickly. I said we were going to do this. Let's do this really quickly. Here's the deal. I say this as someone who is diametrically opposed to almost everything Aaron Rodgers said the other day on Pat McAfee's show. I don't agree with his take on Fauci. I don't agree with his take on vaccines. I don't agree with his take on the medical stuff. I really don't agree with Aaron Rodgers on much of anything. I will say something here that I want to note. One, there's a really good piece on this right now over at Steelers Now. And we've had Alan Saunders, who is the managing editor of Steelers Now, on the show before. And he wrote a great piece on this, and it's titled, Aaron Rodgers is a lightning rod everywhere except the Steelers locker room. And this is notable and noteworthy and important for a couple of reasons. That at some point, I don't know how we're going to get back to this point, because I know that there is a segment of the right, and I know there is a segment of the left that is vehemently anti-free speech. And I am aware of this. And I say this as someone who is very, very left-wing, especially compared to much of West Virginia. But I do not know when we got to this point that we can't have a thorough discussion, but more importantly, that the idea of, I don't agree with the word you say, but I will defend to the death your right to say it, the old Voltaire quote. And listen, I think Aaron Rodgers, to be honest with you, I think he's wrong. I think he's ill-informed. Don't even get me started on Stephen A. Smith and Kyrie Irving and that entire situation, maybe tomorrow if I've got time for it. I think he's wrong, and I would happily debate him on the subject. But, and here is where this matters, continuing to turn everything into a political football is not healthy. And the reason why in the Steelers locker room, and this is commented on in the article, Mike McCarthy made comments about this, the reason why in the Steelers locker room no one cares what Aaron Rodgers has to say on this subject is because that is not social media. That is a real life situation where they are working towards a shared goal. And this is my point, that political differences, the easiest way to overcome political differences is to have a shared goal, shared values on a larger, grander scale. And so the politics of Aaron Rodgers versus, say, the politics of, I'm just using him as an example, Zach Frazier, do not matter. They could be the exact same. They could be completely different. Does not matter. Because ultimately, those politics will have nothing to do with those guys trying to win a Super Bowl, with those guys trying to win, heck, for the Steelers, trying to win a playoff game. And this ultimately is the point that I think the article that Alan wrote was trying to make, and the point that I'm trying to make, is that on social media, things get very divisive very quickly. And it's because, similar to the reflection that we have on our own society, on social media, there is no shared concept of value. There's no shared concept of morals. There's no larger goal that we're working towards. We are diametrically opposed to each other, and we are pointing our guns at one another on social media, our metaphorical guns at each other. But in the Steelers locker room, they don't care. It doesn't matter. It doesn't matter because it's real life, and they have things to do and accomplish and achieve. And again, I'm not saying that there aren't things that are worth or are not worth getting angry about and wanting to fight over and wanting to stand your ground on. I'm not saying that. But what I am saying is part of the polarization of this nation all comes back to social media. On that note, you should follow the show on Facebook and Twitter. I don't know if you heard me doing the drum roll in the background. All right, we got to take a break. It was a terribly uncouth way to end a serious segment with a stupid dad joke, but that's where we'll go. More sports tomorrow on the show, but something else as well. We might have some other stuff, non-sports stuff, on the show tomorrow. That's all I'm going to say for now. But we'll leave it there. This is the Morning Spiel presented by Royal Water Treatment on 103.3 WKMZ. We'll see you all tomorrow, folks.

0: The president says the U.S. has massive amounts of munitions and adds in an overnight social media post, large amounts are being manufactured and shipped to the U.S. as needed. He accuses what he calls leakers of treasonous statements and is threatening long-term jail sentences. Top White House and Pentagon officials are also pushing back on reports that President Trump demanded answers from Secretary Pete Hegseth last week about extreme munitions shortages.
1: That's Fox's Jared Halpern at the White House. 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
4: Good morning at the WKMZ News Desk. I'm Alex Wiederspiel. 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Drive home happy. The Harrison County Commission has officially voted to oppose Valley North. The transmission line that would run through a significant portion of the region has drawn opposition already in Lewis County. There are a range of concerns from a number of residents, primarily focused on ecological and environmental issues. It's prison. A North Carolina man will serve 4 years in a federal prison following a traffic stop and hotel room search in Lewis County. 35-year-old Sean Whitley Jr. of Charlotte, North Carolina, will serve time after police found 5 fentanyl stamps on Whitley, leading to a search of his hotel room where they found another 3,750 stamps that ultimately led to his arrest and later conviction. A Taylor County man is charged following a high-speed pursuit there. 41-year-old James Taney of Flemington is accused of leading police on a chase in Marion County as well with his teenage child in the vehicle. Taney is charged with child neglect, creating risk of injury, and fleeing in a vehicle with reckless disregard for the safety of others. The incident occurred last month. The child passenger was believed to be 15. Pursuit speeds reached around 50 miles per hour on Middletown Road in Marion County. The Morrissey administration believes around half of all money in the school clothing voucher program is untraceable. The ongoing back and forth about the program has been divisive among Morrissey and some legislators. You can follow along today at WVMetroNews.com.
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4: Today, expect some afternoon rain, a possible thunderstorm. Sun still peaks out at times, high 83. Thursday night, a mix of rain and clouds, low 67. A chance of rain on Friday, maybe a thunderstorm, high 82. Friday night, expect some rain, low 66. Saturday, cloudy, rain possible, high 81. Sunday, a mix of rain and shine, high 83. That's your full forecast on 103.3 WKMZ.

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Just a couple of guys who don't know how EBT cards work, making up stuff, buying beer and cigarettes. We're underway.

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2: Recently resigned Worthington Mayor Debbie Heflin says the small Marion County town can no longer make it on its own and should be dissolved. Heflin says she was hoping for earlier intervention.
3: I want the state to help for Worthington, for all the other little communities. When a town mayor asks, please come down here and look in, see what we're doing, see what we can do, see what you can do to help. The state needs to step in a little bit more.
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0: here's two pairs of jeans, some underwear, and a pair of socks. And then I spend the other $200 or $300 on the grandchild. So there may be some serious waste, but that's the reason I personally withdraw the money.
1: John, thank you so much for the perspective. We appreciate that. Thank you. Thank you for the call.
0: Mm-hmm. Mm, bye-bye.
1: Yeah, appreciate it. So did you notice what was not on that list, TJ?
2: I did take note of that.
1: All right. Just check. But appreciate the call there. See, that's the implication. When you make this allegation, when you throw out there, well, 50%, we don't know where it's going, you're implying that the entire 50% is being used for nefarious reasons. And there's a guy in Clarksburg in his 70s, in the child-raising business, as he termed it, John. What's he do? He doesn't want to stand in line, so he withdraws the money to go buy a couple pairs of shoes, a couple pairs of jeans, make sure his grandkid is taken care of. Not buying beer and cigarettes. Come on.
2: I better keep my mouth shut.
1: All right, we'll do text then.
2: I'll just leave it at that. I better, yeah.
1: I think John said it very well.
2: He said it very well.
1: John said it very well. 304-TALK-304. Well, when you don't have any accountability on how the money is spent, I think it's a good thing for the governor to check and make sure that our tax dollars are properly spent, and you're jumping in grandstanding, being a political hack, and using the kids as your prop. 304-TALK-304. Waste, fraud, and abuse. Wasn't that the Trump-Musk plan, MAGA plan? And we all know the governor loves Trump. So it sounds like both Dave and TJ are okay with $3 million being taken from the taxpayers. I think that's the whole problem to begin with, says the texter.
2: I don't think that's what I said. Don't want to speak for you. What I said was, and the point that you made, once we got the math and we broke it down and what that number is, we valued the potential cap on the fraud is what we did. And now we are asking, with the cost of the control and figuring this out, cost the taxpayers more than what catching the fraud would. And oh, by the way, all that we know, supposedly, is that 50% is expensed as cash. We have no hard data, no estimate on how much of that could potentially be fraudulent. Asking questions here, folks, and we're doing it through the lens of business, not through politics. But no, no one said that $3 million is not important.
1: 304-TALK, 304, the text line. Is there any data to verify the beer and cigarettes sales increased after the cards were issued? I'm sure clothing sales increased. How does the governor know? Just asking. Guys, why do we always think the worst of people? How do we know the money was not spent on clothes and school supplies? Once again, that theme, governor, is majoring in minor things. 304-TALK, 304. Final break. Tell you what's coming up. Hour number two. More of your text. 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

0: Jackpots are growing in West Virginia. 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So go ahead, play today. More of your text coming up. Phone calls welcome as well at 800-765-TALK. Putnam County State Senator Eric Tarr will join us 6 minutes from now. Also, what in the world is going on in Marion County? There are lawsuits against the school board. A town may dissolve. Mike Nolting has the details and the latest chapter in As the Greenbrier Turns. Go get you. Nah, I'm not going to say it. It's Talk Light on Metro News for 40 years, the voice of West Virginia.
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2: Dr. Anthony Fauci, held in contempt of Congress. I'm Dave Anthony, Fox News, a week after answering no questions at a Senate COVID hearing.
3: All he had to do was tell the truth. More than 100 times, though, he refused.
2: Homeland Security Committee Chairman Rand Paul says Fauci already had a Biden pardon for the COVID response.
3: More than a million Americans died from COVID. Many of them died alone. Workers were forced to choose between a mandate and a job they needed. Businesses closed and never reopened. Children lost years of school they will never get back.
2: Paul and the Republicans on the committee approved the contempt resolution this morning and will refer to the Justice Department to consider prosecuting Fauci. Senator Maggie Hassan and the Democrats opposed that and were outvoted 8-7.
4: So who's helped by this political theater? It's certainly not this committee, which now goes without answers to the important questions about our pandemic response that would help us prepare for future pandemics.
2: Dr. Fauci's lawyer put out a statement calling the vote a stunt to punish him, but insists the doctor committed no crime and has saved countless lives in 50 years of public health. Arraignment is today for an accused arsonist in Spokane, Washington.
5: Aaron Farinacci is charged with first-degree arson on suspicion of causing just the devastation in those neighborhoods in northwest Spokane.
2: Fox's Sarah Allegre outside the court.
5: Crews continue to battle that Old Trails fire along with two other major ones burning here. Incident Command tells me the Old Trails fire alone destroyed more than 600 structures. Another 200 plus were destroyed by the Autumn Lane and Fairview fires, bringing the total to nearly 900 buildings damaged or lost here.
2: Iran and Oman reportedly close to an agreement to get shipping flowing through the Strait of Hormuz after President Trump warned Iran it's their last chance to work out a deal. Three Ukrainians are dead after another Russian bombardment as Ukraine counterattacks, hitting more Russian oil refineries with drones. America's listening to Fox News.
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7: Good morning at the WKMZ News Desk. I'm Alex Wiederspiel. 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The former mayor of Worthington is filing actions that could unincorporate the Marion County town. The goal is to trigger state action on the distressed sewer system that has been causing residents problems there for years. Debbie Heflin has petitioned the Marion County Commission to dissolve the town and ask the Public Service Commission for state intervention. This following an election last June where the number of votes fell under the required threshold to continue existing. Much more in detail today at WVMetroNews.com. An analysis of digital threats facing West Virginia's students is warning students and educators about the threat of digital scams. Harrison County Schools are assuring residents that protections are already in place. That according to reporting from the Clarksburg Exponent Telegram. More than 400,000 digital threats emerged in just the final quarter of the last school year in West Virginia, according to the analysis. Those in Upshur and Lewis County impacted by historic flooding from last month can now seek federal assistance. FEMA has detailed the process for flood victims in West Virginia to file for federal disaster relief. Residents in Upshur and Lewis counties can apply online at disasterassistance.gov. They can call 1-800-621-3362, or they can check out and download the FEMA app. The Morrissey administration believes around half of all money in the school clothing voucher program is untraceable. The ongoing back and forth about the program has been divisive among Morrissey and some legislators. You can follow along today at WVMetroNews.com. 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
7: Today, expect some afternoon rain, a possible thunderstorm. Sun still peaks out at times, high 83. Thursday night, a mix of rain and clouds, low 67. A chance of rain on Friday, maybe a thunderstorm, high 82. Friday night, expect some rain, low 66. Saturday, cloudy, rain possible, high 81. Sunday, a mix of rain and shine, high 83. That's your full forecast on 103.3 WKMZ.
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0: Second hour of Metro News Talk Line. Thank you for letting us be part of your day. 800-765-TALK is the phone number. 800-765-8255. You can text the show. Many of you have at 304-TALK-304. We will work our way through those during the second hour. Also, Mike Noltzing will check in from the WAJR newsroom. There's mayhem in Marion County. We'll explain. Also, Brad McElhinney makes his return. Brad's had a few days to rest and relax. He's all nice and tan. He will join us with the latest update on the Greenbrier ownership saga as that case

0: HHS and the WVSSAC.
1: State police say an Ohio woman has been arrested and charged with shoplifting in Martinsburg. Troopers were called by security to the Target store in Martinsburg on Tuesday. 37-year-old Chanel Grimes of Canton, Ohio, was arrested and charged with grand larceny, possession of stolen property, transporting stolen property into the state, and providing false information. Authorities say she was suspected of stealing merchandise valued at approximately $1,200. From the Metro News Anchor Desk, I'm Chris Lawrence.

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7: Citing him for contempt. I'm Carmen Roberts, Fox News. A GOP-led Senate committee voted this morning to hold Dr. Anthony Fauci in contempt for refusing to answer questions during a hearing.
8: A week after Anthony Fauci invoked the Fifth Amendment more than 100 times at a Senate hearing, the Homeland Security and Governmental Affairs Committee voted to refer Fauci to the Justice Department for contempt of Congress.
9: A subpoena is not an invitation. A subpoena with no consequence is not a subpoena. It's a suggestion.
8: Republican Chairman Rand Paul says Fauci's constitutional right against self-incrimination does not apply since he was pardoned by former President Biden. Democrats say Republicans are breaking with precedent by not respecting a witness's Fifth Amendment privilege. At the White House, Jared Halpern, Fox News.
7: The committee is expected to refer the contempt resolution to the Department of Justice. Fauci's attorney calls the vote a political stunt. Iran's top Revolutionary Guard commander says that Tehran will keep pursuing nuclear weapons as long as U.S. and Israel have them. As for reopening the Strait of Hormuz, Iran says it's close to a framework with Oman, but it won't automatically reopen the waterway.
10: President Trump reiterated yesterday the Iranians always lie about the substance of negotiations, but this morning he also sent a signal that the U.S. is ready to resume war if necessary, denying reports about military stockpile concerns, posting to Truth Social, the U.S. has massive amounts of munitions, especially of certain types. Additionally, though large amounts are being manufactured and shipped to the U.S. as needed, defense companies are building the largest number of plants and factories in our country's history.
7: Fox's Jackie Heinrich. And a salmonella outbreak expands. The CDC says the illness linked to Mexican jalapenos has sickened 345 people in 27 states, prompting Chipotle and Qdoba to pull the peppers from their menus. 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
2: Good afternoon. From the WKMZ News Desk, I'm Alex Wiederspiel. The Harrison County Commission has officially voted to oppose Valley North, the transmission line that would run through a significant portion of the region, has drawn opposition already in Lewis County. There are a range of concerns from a number of residents, primarily focused on ecological and environmental issues. It's prison. A North Carolina man will serve 4 years in a federal prison following a traffic stop and hotel room search in Lewis County. 35-year-old Sean Whitley Jr. of Charlotte, North Carolina, will serve time after police found 5 fentanyl stamps on Whitley, leading to a search of his hotel room where they found another 3,750 stamps that ultimately led to his arrest and later conviction. A Taylor County man is charged following a high-speed pursuit there. 41-year-old James Taney of Flemington is accused of leading police on a chase in Marion County as well, with his teenage child in the vehicle. Tawny is charged with child neglect, creating risk of injury, and fleeing in a vehicle with reckless disregard for the safety of others. The incident occurred last month. The child passenger was believed to be 15. Pursuit speeds reached around 50 miles per hour on Middletown Road in Marion County. Representatives of the Greenbrier Hotel say a possible $500 million financing deal remains on track for closure later this week. Still some hurdles remain, and you can follow along with all the latest details right now at WVMetroNews.com. WVU's quest to remain financially competitive in college athletics continues as rule changes and rising costs continue to impact all sports constantly. The most recent investment comes in the form of the university's first jersey patch sponsorship, a 5-year deal announced earlier this week with Antero Resources. Read that story in full today at the WVU Sports section of WVMetroNews.com. 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
2: Today, expect some afternoon rain, a possible thunderstorm. Sun still peaks out at times, high 83. Thursday night, a mix of rain and clouds, low 67. A chance of rain on Friday, maybe a thunderstorm, high 82. Friday night, expect some rain, low 66. Saturday, cloudy, rain possible, high 81. Sunday, a mix of rain and shine, high 83. That's your full forecast on 103.3 WKMZ.
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6: Hi, everybody. Welcome to the show. It's Thursday, August 6, 2026. I'm 13 News and Tonight Live anchor Amanda Barron alongside Dave Allen. Jeff Jenkins is standing by with the day's top headlines. We're going to go live to the scene of that train derailment in South Charleston. Jeff was also there, so he witnessed it firsthand. We'll get you caught up on what's going on. We're happy to report that it's not a chemical. It was grain that was actually in that train that jumped the tracks in South Charleston. So he'll tell us more about that coming up in just a little bit. Also, the fire chief from South Charleston, Virgil White, will join us as well with the very latest on the cleanup. Speaking of cleanup, we're going to go north. Ben Queen will join us. He's, of course, been leading the way, one of the major volunteers when it comes to helping get things cleaned up following the flooding. That's going to happen. And Rich Rod talked with the media yesterday. Greg Carey will join us to break down what he had to say from head coach.
3: And speaking of the Mountaineers in the studio during the 2 o'clock hour, Tony Caridi will be here, the voice of the Mountaineers, because, of course, Inside the Huddle going on tonight here in Charleston up at the Willow Event Center, which is on Greenbrier Street. This is a big fundraiser that they do for the United Way every year, the United Way of Central West Virginia. And Tony C. is in town early, and so he's going to stop by and see us during the 2 o'clock hour. And just before that, check this out. Opening up for Tony Caridi in studio is Landau Eugene Murphy Jr., who's part of two big things that are going on, one in Charleston, one in Logan this weekend. So Landau's going to stop by the studio, and then Tony Caridi after that. What more could you want?
6: It's a star-studded afternoon. Speaking of that, Jeff Jenkins is here with a check on the day's top headlines. How'd that train look?
7: Well, yeah, you can see there's a photo at WVMetroNews.com. Plus, we've got, it's the lead story there. Plus, we got a little video in there from the scene. So we were able to be down there a little after 9:30 this morning, right after it derailed. It's a CSX train on the CSX tracks. Grain train appears. The really fortunate thing about this is that, I mean, there's hazards anytime a train derailment happens, obviously, but this wasn't chemicals. It wasn't carrying coal, which would create a bigger mess. As I was there and looked at it, it was pretty mangled. I mean, there's a lot of the train left in front of the derailment and behind the derailment. And this was kind of in the middle. And for folks who may be kind of familiar with South Charleston, I know, you know, a lot of people are sometimes when they come to the basketball tournament, they stay at the two hotels. There's two hotels in downtown South Charleston. It's right behind those. I think it's the Wingate and the Holiday Inn. And it's right behind both of those is where it jumped the track. So as a reporter, pretty easy to get to, quite honestly, you know, so I was able to get right up on the scene there and just talk to some people who heard it, some who are working in the hotel. So let's hear from Patricia Clark, longtime resident there, First Avenue, South Charleston. I mean, it took place like right in front of her front door. And she's lived there for about 50 years or so. And so I caught up with her and she talked about it.
8: And I heard it. I was on the phone and I thought, well, maybe just some heavy equipment or something, because I've lived here near 50 years and it's never done that before. And it didn't dawn on me that it was a train derailment. And in my neighbor here, Diane, called me and she said, there's a train derailment out there. And I said, oh, no wonder I heard that noise. But it didn't dawn on me that it would be a train derailment because it's never happened here before. But we don't really know what happened. We just assumed that the engines is to the right, and it evidently was stopping. But so far back here, the cars just kind of crashed. And I don't know.
7: What did it sound like?
8: It sounded to me like we were having an earthquake in the noise. It really did. My house was shaking, and this loud noise, and it dawned on me that it was a train derailment, because like I said,
9: I was scared.
8: I've lived here probably close to 50 years and nothing's ever happened like that. I pray that no one was hurt, and the engine's that away, so I don't know. We really don't know, and they may not know what happened for a while either, but and I'm glad it didn't come towards the house. It went towards the other tracks.
7: When you live beside train tracks, like when I grew up, I lived beside train tracks, you're used to loud noises,
8: I am,
7: right?
8: And I didn't think anything about it, because I thought, well, maybe it's just kind of something they're hauling, and it was a little bit heavier. And I knew it was a different noise that I've ever heard, but this never dawned on me.
9: It's a squealing man.
8: I guess when this train appears, this car stopped, and the rest of it just didn't for some reason. We don't know. And they're forever doing maintenance on the track, so it's just unusual, like I said, for anything like this to happen.
7: All right.
6: Glad they're okay.
7: Yeah.
6: Sorry.
7: Patricia Clark there, and her neighbor was chiming in there. You heard her a little bit there. Just in her house there, and her house faces the tracks, or faces First Avenue, and First Avenue is right beside the tracks there. A lot of interested people who are in the hotel, both workers and residents. So Ashley Nelson, I caught up with her. She's one of the workers, and she really didn't hear it, but she heard of it pretty quickly, and they all came outside. Well, what did you guys hear? Did you hear anything?
10: No, we didn't even know that it derailed. It was just that people were like, it's come off the tracks. And we ran out here and we were like, oh my gosh, it was off the tracks. I mean, we didn't even hear boom or nothing.
7: What do you think of what you're looking at here?
10: That is crazy. It's nuts. I've never seen nothing like that.
7: I think it's grain, so maybe it's a good thing it wasn't something.

0: and hazardous.
1: Yeah, I hope whoever was driving it is okay. It looks like they are, because it looks like the engine's down there.
0: Yeah. So. Wait, did the word just kind of start spreading?
1: Yeah. One of our coworkers come in and he's like, did you know a train derailed? And we were like, what? No? And we all come out here and look.
0: Here you go.
2: Yeah, you know, you get word of this, and then your mind goes to all kinds of places. Like, what are we going to be dealing with? You know, whatever. So it's such a blessing that it is green, and that we're not hearing about, you know, injuries or things like that. But I just kept thinking about those hotels right there, and oh gosh, I just you know, and it's very residential.
0: Yeah, and something I talked to Virgil White about, the and who you'll have on later, the fire chief there in South Charleston, is that as far as derailments go, this is going to be a pretty easily accessible place for the cleanup crews, because you've got the street there and you've got a pretty wide area to kind of work in. It's not like, you know, in a very, you know, hazardous, I mean, a very difficult terrain type of area where they'd have to try to, you know, get up. And so they'll be able, I would think, and there's some angled cars there. And as you can see in my lead photo there, I mean, there, there's some damage. I mean,
2: yeah, there's
0: some,
2: definitely damage.
0: Yeah, there's damage, you know, and, So there's things to clear out, and that'll slow. There's multiple tracks there, so I'm not sure how much. I'm sure it'll slow traffic there, and that's kind of a switching area. So just west of that is a big rail yard. A big South Charleston has there's a rail yard there. So, you know, I don't know how they may be able to manipulate and get some trains through. It depends on what's happening on the other track, but things are going to be slowed definitely. But very thankful, you know, no injuries, just some excitement.
2: Yeah.
0: For sure.
2: We're glad it's just excitement.
0: Yeah. Just some excitement for sure. So you can read about it. There's some video there.
2: Okay.
0: Amateurs video.
2: You did a good job, Jake. I know your family's probably loving your on the scene reporting today. Yeah. They are.
0: At WVMetroNews.com. So you can see that. Also, a couple of things happening. The Municipal League is continuing its meeting, and they had pollster Mark Blankenship on, right? On the stage today. And he was just saying, hey, he was giving him information, this city and town leaders from across the state. And one of the workshops today was, what are people thinking? I mean, what are people in your neighborhoods thinking, or the people that you govern think, and what are their concerns? And so, you know, economy.
2: Cost of living. No surprise there.
0: Yeah, exactly. Yeah. So Mark passed along some information. We were down there for his presentation. Daniel Woods was there. We've got a story at the website. Also, the state public charter school board met today. Brad McElhaney has that story at WVMetroNews.com. So they got an update on how a new state law impacts charter schools, and they were talking about possible future charter schools, which they have heard of. So if those who are interested in charter schools, and there is some interest, Barry Holston, who's the executive director, said there are three organizations that are looking at starting new charter schools in West Virginia by next fall. You have to indicate to the charter school board by the end of this month if you intend to do that by next fall.
2: Okay.
0: So he says there's three showing interest. He would consider one of them really pretty strong, and the other maybe, not until a year later. So we have that update also. And then Senator Capito met the media last hour. We'll have a story coming up on that also at the website.
2: Any comment on Mitch McConnell? Have you had a chance to listen to it yet?
0: I have not.
2: Okay. I haven't either. So, all right. There you go. We'll find out together.
0: We will.
2: All right. Jeff, thank you.
0: We will. Okay.
2: Appreciate it. Busy morning. We're going to take a quick break. We're back in just a minute.
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1: Iran warns its Gulf neighbors. I'm Carmen Roberts, Fox News. Iran reportedly told its Gulf neighbors if they don't insist President Trump end the U.S. strikes and make a peace deal, it will hit them hard. This is Tehran works on a deal with Oman.
2: Reports do indicate that progress in talks between Iran and Oman aimed at opening the strait led in part by Gulf allies urging the president not to strike.
1: Fox's Trey Yingston, Tel Aviv. Vice President J.D. Vance tells Fox News.
3: Number one, the Iranians are extraordinarily difficult people. Number two, they have a fractured system. So there are people within their system who want the war to be over. There are also people within their system who are crazy radicals who want the war to continue.
1: And the Dow is pulling back from its record, dropping 373 points this hour as rising crude prices and higher treasury yields add jitters to Wall Street. Crude now $77 a barrel. A Senate committee votes to hold ex-presidential COVID advisor in contempt of Congress. GOP Senator Bernie Moreno on the vote.
4: On behalf of the millions of people harmed by Anthony Fauci, resoundingly yes.
1: And that committee voted along party lines to hold him in contempt just 1 week after Dr. Fauci refused to answer questions at a Senate hearing. The committee plans to refer that case to the Justice Department. The battle continues in Washington State to wrangle several wildfires.
5: There is a massive amount of work going on by our fire crews, not only making sure we're getting hot spots out and preventing this fire from spreading, but it is only safe for our fire crews to go in there and do assessments. They have aerial assets that we're using to try to identify destroyed structures and get accurate counts.
1: Spokane County Sheriff John Knoll says the fires have destroyed more than 700 structures. 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
7: Good afternoon. From the WKMZ News Desk, I'm Alex Wiederspiel. The Harrison County Commission has officially voted to oppose Valley North. The transmission line that would run through a significant portion of the region has drawn opposition already in Lewis County. There are a range of concerns from a number of residents, primarily focused on ecological and environmental issues. It's prison. A North Carolina man will serve 4 years in a federal prison following a traffic stop and hotel room search in Lewis County. 35-year-old Sean Whitley Jr. of Charlotte, North Carolina, will serve time after police found 5 fentanyl stamps on Whitley, leading to a search of his hotel room where they found another 3,750 stamps that ultimately led to his arrest and later conviction. A Taylor County man is charged following a high-speed pursuit there. 41-year-old James Taney of Flemington is accused of leading police on a chase in Marion County as well, with his teenage child in the vehicle. Tawny is charged with child neglect, creating risk of injury, and fleeing in a vehicle with reckless disregard for the safety of others. The incident occurred last month. The child passenger was believed to be 15. Pursuit speeds reached around 50 miles per hour on Middletown Road in Marion County. Representatives of the Greenbrier Hotel say a possible $500 million financing deal remains on track for closure later this week. Still some hurdles remain, and you can follow along with all the latest details right now at WVMetroNews.com. Continuity is a thing of the past for college football teams, yet WVU's football roster may be a little more stable at this year's summer camp than last year. Still, Rich Rodriguez was not ruling out anything as camp opened this week. You can read that story in full today at WVMetroNews.com at the WVU Sports section.
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7: Today, expect some afternoon rain, a possible thunderstorm. Sun still peaks out at times, high 83. Thursday night, a mix of rain and clouds, low 67. A chance of rain on Friday, maybe a thunderstorm, high 82. Friday night, expect some rain, low 66. Saturday, cloudy, rain possible, high 81. Sunday, a mix of rain and shine, high 83. That's your full forecast on 103.3 WKMZ.

0: on our parking lot here at 1111 Virginia Street East in Charleston. No questions asked other than we got to see the kid. And we have other vendors that take part in it, and the kids not only get the backpacks from us and the school supplies, but they get to make a circle, and there's all kinds of other things that the other vendors are giving away. But no, you do not have to have a ticket. Your buddy Dave just kind of made that up out of thin air. You don't have to have a ticket, but parents, grandparents, we do have to have the kids here in person. 1-800-765-TALK, text 304-TALK 304-245. We'll take a break and come back after this.
1: We'll be right back. 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
0: Welcome back to the show. 249, 11 away from 3 on a Thursday afternoon. 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Open line, West Virginia. Let's get back to the text. Text says, the Republicans are failures in Washington and in West Virginia. These people couldn't manage a dogfight. They're weak-minded people. Well, I hope there's no need to manage a dogfight. See Michael Vick. Text says, all the governor has to do if he thinks people are spending clothes voucher money on beer and cigarettes is to see the sale of those things go up after the funds are released. It's not hard. I think what they're saying is if you track the sales and they go up after this. I don't know whether you can read into that or not, but appreciate the text. Text says, Capito says she supports our military. Where was she when Trump was calling them suckers and losers and didn't have the willpower to win, criticized our Gold Star families and set back and done nothing else but agreed with Trump? Text, all you people complaining about the governor simply asking where the money is make me sick. I've not always been his biggest fan, but we had the right to ask where the money is going. And furthermore, if you can't afford to buy your kids' clothes and school supplies, don't have them, says a texter. Text says, Morrissey comes up with a different story every hour on school vouchers. He wanted to do away with it all and shift the money elsewhere. He's a con man, says the texter. Well, I don't know about that last part. Text says, Dozy, Donald Trump says Americans are doing great. Food prices at record lows and gas is at its lowest in 5 years. And people say he's not losing his mind. If they believe that, then they've lost theirs, says the texter. Of course, says the texter. Of course, Dave, you're going to take the side of the Charleston Civic Center. You always side with the man and not the common people. Yes, that's me. I hate the common people. That's me. Now, if this was the story of the Coliseum Convention Center a couple nights ago, there's a kind of a big to-do about the Billy Strings concert. It sold out, and people had to wait a long time to get in. And, you know, there was a break. And Chris Lawrence in our news department did an interview with Patrick Leahy at the Coliseum Convention Center. We actually played some of that audio on the show yesterday. You can read the story at WVMetroNews.com. It sounds like there were some issues on both sides, to be honest with you, including the fact that, you know, the show had a hard start time. There was no opening act, and people didn't want to seem to go in the building. At least some of them didn't. And then they all tried to get in at one time. I'm that guy that when I go to a concert, it's just me, which I don't go to concerts very often. If the concert starts at 7 o'clock, it drives my wife crazy because at 6:15, I'm sitting in the seat and ready to go and going, all right, let's look at my watch. And she's like, well, you wanted to come in here this early. Now we're going to have to get up and move every time somebody wants to get to their assigned seats. But, you know, Morrissey needs to resign, says a texter, for not telling the truth about the vouchers. He's lost the people's trust, and he also needs to stop blaming parents for his failures. Text says, I agree with what someone said yesterday. If you want to get school supplies and clothes for your kids and you don't have the money, get a second job. When my kids were in school, I worked Monday through Friday. I took a cleaning job on Saturdays and Sundays to provide for my kids. It taught them a lesson, too. If you want something, work for it. Don't depend on the government to provide for you. Text, Dave, I'm sure none of the rich people getting all that Hope scholarship money ever spent on anything besides what it was supposed to be spent on, because rich people don't cheat, says the texter. Yeah, a little tense and a little, says a little sarcasm there. Texas, what happened to this radio show? I've been gone a few years, but it's turned to garbage. I wanted to hear this and watch CNN, says a texter. Well, you can watch CNN. It's still on, by the way. By the way, this same number sent a text to 1043, pretty much saying the same thing. And they're two different shows. Just saying. Download the Metro News television app to follow Metro News meteorologist Brian Hughes and his team of meteorologists. They're on your radio and all of your connected devices, too, with the latest weather updates. And follow along on social media as well. 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Ton of sports coverage and other stuffs on there as well. 2:53, we're going to take a break. Tonight, Tony Caridi, Brad Howe are in Charleston for the Inside the Huddle event benefiting the United Way of Central West Virginia. That is happening up at the Willow Events Center in Charleston. And Weekly and the crew are doing Hotline Live from there. And we'll take a break. When we come back, we'll check in with them. Stay with us.
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0: Man, no, it's barren, man. Like tumbleweeds are blowing through here, but my nose will pick it up.
1: All right, I'm cool that way. Well, I'm headed up that way here in an hour or two myself, so I'll see you there. Save me a hot dog, all right?
0: Okay, we'll do.
1: All right, I'll see you tomorrow. Till then, have fun and love somebody.
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3: Going after Fauci. I'm Carmen Roberts, Fox News. A panel voted along party lines this morning to hold Dr. Anthony Fauci in contempt of Congress for refusing to answer questions during a COVID hearing.
4: A week after Anthony Fauci invoked the Fifth Amendment more than 100 times at a Senate hearing, the Homeland Security and Governmental Affairs Committee voted to refer Fauci to the Justice Department for contempt of Congress.
5: A subpoena is not an invitation. A subpoena with no consequence is not a subpoena. It's a suggestion.
4: Republican Chairman Rand Paul says Fauci's constitutional right against self-incrimination does not apply since he was pardoned by former President Biden. Democrats say Republicans are breaking with precedent by not respecting a witness's Fifth Amendment privilege. At the White House, Jared Halpern, Fox News.
3: The committee plans to refer the resolution to the DOJ. Fauci's attorney calls the vote a political stunt. Arson suspect Aaron Farinacci will appear in court in Spokane, Washington today for an arraignment. He is charged with setting one of the most destructive wildfires in state history.
6: The damage that was caused by the Old Trails fire that broke out Saturday afternoon. Now, if he is convicted, he does have the potential to face up to life in prison. Now, he is currently being held on a $1 million bond. Investigators say Farinacci was also linked to two fires last year, but never charged.
3: Fox's Sarah Allegre reporting. Iran and Oman are said to be close to a deal to allow them to control ships passing through the Strait of Hormuz as the U.S. demands that Tehran stop attacking the vessels.
7: The president said earlier this week we could see a deal as soon as today, but it's looking less likely after Iran said there are actually no negotiations underway that would reopen the strait.
3: Fox's Jackie Heinrich. And U.S. crude is rising at $77.34 a barrel. 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
11: At the news desk, I'm Alex Wiederspiel.
12: The former mayor of Worthington is filing actions that could unincorporate the Marion County town. The goal is to trigger state action on the distressed sewer system that has been causing residents problems there for years. Debbie Heflin has petitioned the Marion County Commission to dissolve the town and ask the Public Service Commission for state intervention. This following an election last June where the number of votes fell under the required threshold to continue existing. Much more in detail today at WVMetroNews.com. An analysis of digital threats facing West Virginia's students is warning students and educators about the threat of digital scams. Harrison County schools are assuring residents that protections are already in place. That according to reporting from the Clarksburg Exponent Telegram, more than 400,000 digital threats emerged in just the final quarter of the last school year in West Virginia, according to the analysis. Those in Upshur and Lewis County impacted by historic flooding from last month can now seek federal assistance. FEMA has detailed the process for flood victims in West Virginia to file for federal disaster relief. Residents in Upshur and Lewis counties can apply online at disasterassistance.gov. They can call 1-800-621-3000. 3362, or they can check out and download the FEMA app. WVU Men's Soccer announced the addition of 15 new student athletes to the roster for this upcoming season. It includes a diverse mix of players from America, Spain, Singapore, France, Germany, Canada, England, Japan, and Sweden. The new season does not begin for a few weeks, but exhibition play opens later this week versus Pitt. It's the first of three exhibition games for the Mountaineers.
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12: Thursday night, a mix of rain and clouds, low 67. A chance of rain on Friday, maybe a thunderstorm, high 82. Friday night, expect some rain, low 66. Saturday, cloudy, rain possible, high 81. Sunday, a mix of rain and shine, high 83. Monday, sunny with a chance of rain, high 84. That's your full forecast on 103.3 WKMZ.

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2: Virginia Metro News, I'm Jeff Jenkins. Hope Gas is planning $115 million in pipeline upgrades, and the utility is asking the State Public Service Commission to allow it to raise rates on its customers to pay for it. Hope Gas President and CEO Morgan O'Brien says the planned updates are about gas line reliability.
3: As the temperatures drop, folks got cold and had to find ways other than gas to heat their homes. And to be honest, it's one of the most dangerous things that happen when people need to keep their families warm and they can't rely on their furnace.
2: If approved, the average residential customer would pay about $4 more a month. What are West Virginians concerned about? A question pollster Mark Blankenship tried to answer when he talked to municipal leaders at the West Virginia Municipal League meeting in Charleston today.
4: The overarching thing is the cost of living. They're paying a whole lot more for more things than they ever have been. And it creates a little bit of anxiety among the voters right now. And so they're looking at everything through that prism.
2: Blankenship says 60% of those he talked to today said residents in their towns and cities asked them most about finances and the cost of living. State Fire Marshal's Office investigating a deadly fire that took place this morning near the Kanawha Fayette County line in the city of Montgomery. A 54-year-old woman was killed. Firefighters in Morgantown say a resident was injured in a blaze that happened this morning. In the 7 o'clock hour in the Suncrest community, the victim suffered burns. 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
2: Harrison County Sheriff's deputies conducting a raid today in connection with an ongoing investigation into vape shops. West Virginia has a new vape enforcement law created by state lawmakers earlier this year. A groundbreaking today in Capital County.
8: Three, West Virginia.
2: ImmuniCare building a $40 million skilled nursing facility in Barboursville. That facility will employ about 150 people. Governor Patrick Morrissey among those on hand today for the ceremony. From the Metro News Anchor Desk, I'm Jeff Jenkins.
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11: All right, welcome back. Metro News Hotline, on location, inside the huddle. Matt, is it fair to say if you're trying to find us and you've gone past Capitol High School, you've gone too far?
12: Gone way too far.
11: Gone way too far, man. Double back, and you'll see the road up to the Willow Center right there on the right. It's kind of steep. You're thinking, oh, Is there something up there? Yeah, that's the road.
12: It's us.
11: Yeah, that's the road to take it on up there. So there you go. There you go. Jermaine Lucier is going to join me here in just one second. Tell you what, though. Let's do a quick check of our question of the day. Since we're here at Inside the Huddle and we'll be talking

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8: All right, welcome back to the show. It is 3:48. Update on the Pirate game. The Brewers have just added another run. Andrew Vaughn with an RBI single, bottom of the sixth inning. Ashcraft worked the first five for the Pirates, their new restructured bullpen. Soto is in, and he's given up runs in the middle innings, just like he did in the late innings, so that hasn't changed. 5-2 Brew Crew over the Pirates right now. Sound of Sports, since we're on location for Inside the Huddle, talking WVU football tonight, let's begin with that, with camp open. Rich Rodriguez says, don't expect his quarterbacks to be getting too much practice contact.
9: Yeah, they probably won't be as live much. We probably won't go as live much as a team because we've had a lot of these guys here throughout spring ball. Now, we'll have a couple scrimmages, so you got to tackle a little bit. You know, it's like I know a lot of NFL teams, they don't go live during camp, but they go, they have preseason games. You know, so we'll have some live physical times. We'll go live during some scrimmages, but I'm not sure I'm going to have the quarterback.

0: quarterbacks get hit, unless, you know, it looks like maybe they need that to make sure they're doing the proper ball security stuff and playing with the right type of discipline, I should say. So, but I don't think we need to beat our quarterbacks up to prove their toughness. I like the toughness that we have from our quarterbacks.
1: It's no secret the WVU defense needs to take big strides this season. Defensive coordinator Zach Alley says the unit is focusing on creating more turnovers this fall.
2: You know, good to have the team intact from then to now.
3: What did your guys do well in the spring that you were able to carry over to now and moving forward?
2: Yeah, you know, I thought that, one thing we emphasize all the time is trying to punch the ball out and attack the ball. And I think we were either one or two in the country last year at that. Now we got to recover them. We weren't very good at that last year. We punch it out, couldn't get on it. But today was, I saw some of those things show up, some of the technique things that, you coach up all summer, you talk about, you emphasize. So that was good to see. But I would say that just watching our guys, have an opportunity to go out and actually play, because in the summer, you're kind of just doing Indy and separate was good to see.
1: Practice is also underway at Marshall. On defense, the Herd got a boost with the unexpected return of Boogie Trotter to the secondary, and Brad Lambert returns to Huntington in his first year as the new defensive coordinator. He says they're focused on the opener in Happy Valley, amongst other things.
4: And then, as you know, you're getting ready for Penn State, so you're starting to look at all those things as well, like, okay, how are we going to defend this offense? So it'll be different than what we run. So all that stuff is what you're trying to get done in camp. But early in camp, we just want to set the fundamentals. I want to see who guys that can make plays, who we're going to put in the game, who are those guys. And, we're production-oriented, and so we want the guys to go out and have production and make plays. And when we go in there and watch it as a staff, you're like, I tell the guys all the time, all I want to just hear good things about you. Like the coach is like, oh, did you see that guy today? Then you have confidence of putting that guy in the game.
1: All right, baseball now. Pirates continue to trail the Brewers in Milwaukee 5-2, bottom of the sixth inning. The Bucks shuffled their roster yesterday, releasing veteran slugger Marcell Ozuna. General manager Ben Sherrington says after Ozuna's season-long slump, he had to cut him loose.
5: It's not easy for a player of that stature to go through a season like this where you're not performing, you're not starting off playing. He never brought anyone else down. I've seen it go the other way, like, often. So really respect him for that. But ultimately, we got to a point that we felt like the roster would just work better for us with a different player in that spot, someone who can just do some different things. And we'll see. Yeah, they may continue to evolve, but his role continued to get smaller, and it no longer made sense to carry it.
1: Reds beat the A's today 6-5. Don't look now, but the Reds are 13-6 since the All-Star break. Stop me if you heard this one before. Hunter Green is hurt again. He's getting his troublesome elbow examined in L.A. today. Reds GM Nick Kroll says they're standing by their potential ace right-hander.
6: Given what Hunter has dealt with this season and seasons past, how much do you feel for him at this point?
7: Yeah, it's tough. I mean, he's had a couple elbow things throughout this season. He's had some other stuff throughout the last couple seasons. So, we know we're going to get him on the right track and get him back, and hopefully he'll be in games sooner rather than later. But, whatever happens, we just got to support him and whatever we can do to do that.
1: Coop, let's go ahead and jump to the Cardinals and the Yankees. All right. In the Bronx, the Cardinals took the rubber game of their three-game set with the Yanks last night. 3-1, former Mountaineer J.J. Weatherholt cracked a two-run double in the fifth to snap a scoreless tie.
8: J.J. Weatherholt. Swing, fly ball, well hit. Grisham going back, still going. Warning track, turns, that's off the wall. Two runs are going to score. J.J. Weatherholt with a double to straightaway center. And the Cardinals break through in the fifth inning.
9: It's a sweeper. It's middle away and just stays on it through the biggest part of the ballpark. Drops this right at the base of 408.
1: All right, so the Cardinals were without their all-star slugger Jordan Walker for the second consecutive game last night. He was a late scratch due to right knee inflammation. And the Yankees, well, man, they're struggling to score. They've been held to two runs or less in six of their last seven games. Let's take a quick break here. We'll come back and wrap up hour number one in just a moment. Stay tuned.
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1: All right. That's going to do it for the first hour of the show. We'll take a break here for news at the top of the hour. When we come back, we'll tell you about what happened today in the financial markets. Did the Dow set another record today? We'll take a look at the major indices, some West Virginia-related stocks. We'll get into the energy prices. We'll check the crypto. And I don't know, Coop, if you've noticed this week, we've added the gold and silver prices every day, too. So we'll do that at the top of the 4 o'clock hour. Reset our question of the day about Mountaineer football games, the most memorable ones you've ever attended in person. And that's a pretty clever thing to do today because we're on the road at Inside the Huddle here in Charleston. That's going to be starting just across the road from Capital High School at 5:30 this afternoon. Also, Kathy Matea is going to join us. We'll talk about upcoming shows for Mountain State. Stage and that wild night at the Empty Glass with Billy Strings. So we got a lot coming up. This is Metro News, the voice of West Virginia.
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0: Focusing on Fauci. I'm Carmen Roberts, Fox News. Republican Senator Rand Paul follows through and gets a Senate committee to vote along party lines on a resolution to hold Dr. Anthony Fauci in contempt for refusing to answer questions during a hearing.
21: This committee and the American people have a right to know why Dr. Fauci's agency funded dangerous research at the Wuhan Institute of Virology.
22: Committee Chairman Rand Paul believes Anthony Fauci isn't covered by his pardon from former President Biden. And that's why he was required to answer questions last week, rather than invoking the Fifth Amendment 111 times. Democrats think that Paul has no case. Republicans believe that Fauci advocated the theory that the virus came from nature and not from the lab in Wuhan.
0: Fox's Chad Pergram on Capitol Hill. Fauci's attorney called the vote a crude political stunt. Iran and the U.S. argue over what's happening, and still there's no deal for peace or an agreement to reopen the Strait of Hormuz.
23: President Trump reiterated yesterday the Iranians always lie about the substance of negotiations, but this morning he also sent a signal that the U.S. is ready to resume war if necessary, denying reports about military stockpile concerns, posting to Truth Social, the U.S. has massive amounts of munitions, especially of certain types. Additionally, though large amounts are being manufactured and shipped to the U.S. as needed, defense companies are building the largest number of plants and factories in our country's history.
0: Fox's Jackie Heinrich at the White House. And Republican Senator Mitch McConnell says doctors have discharged him from a rehabilitation center. The Kentucky Republican says he'll continue physical therapy at home after being injured during a fall in June, but gave no timetable for returning to the Senate. Last week, Democratic Governor Andy Beshear urged him to prove he's fit to serve or resign. 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
27: Good afternoon. From the WKMZ News Desk, I'm Alex Wiederspiel. The Harrison County Commission has officially voted to oppose Valley North. The transmission line that would run through a significant portion of the region has drawn opposition already in Lewis County. There are a range of concerns from a number of residents, primarily focused on ecological and environmental issues. It's prison. A North Carolina man will serve 4 years in a federal prison following a traffic stop and hotel room search in Lewis County. 35-year-old Sean Whitley Jr. of Charlotte, North Carolina, will serve time after police found 5 fentanyl stamps on Whitley, leading to a search of his hotel room where they found another 3,750 stamps that ultimately led to his arrest and later conviction. A Taylor County man is charged following a high-speed pursuit there. 41-year-old James Taney of Flemington is accused of leading police on a chase in Marion County as well, with his teenage child in the vehicle. Tawny is charged with child neglect, creating risk of injury, and fleeing in a vehicle with reckless disregard for the safety of others. The incident occurred last month. The child passenger was believed to be 15. Pursuit speeds reached around 50 miles per hour on Middletown Road in Marion County. Representatives of the Greenbrier Hotel say a possible $500 million financing deal remains on track for closure later this week. Still, some hurdles remain, and you can follow along with all the latest details right now at wvmetronews.com. WVU's quest to remain financially competitive in college athletics continues as rule changes and rising costs continue to impact all sports constantly. The most recent investment comes in the form of the university's first jersey patch sponsorship, a 5-year deal announced earlier this week with Antero Resources. Read that story in full today at the WVU Sports section of WVMetroNews.com. From the WKMZ News Desk, I'm Alex Wiederspiel.
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27: Thursday night, a mix of rain and clouds, low 67. A chance of rain on Friday, maybe a thunderstorm, high 82. Friday night, expect some rain, low 66. Saturday, cloudy, rain possible, high 81. Sunday, a mix of rain and shine, high 83. Monday, sunny with a chance of rain, high 84. That's your full forecast on 103.3 WKMZ.

0: All right, there you go. You know, Kathy, with the Poe Ramblin' Boys and the Mammals and Amara George, who else is on Red Camel Collective? I mean, if you went to the Billy Strings concert earlier this week, you could kind of keep that the vibe going this week in a mountain stage on Sunday night.
1: It's true. It's true. I love it that sometimes we'll have like a show that's all folk and bluegrass, and then there'll be a show that's like everything from alt rock to a straight bluegrass to a folk singer songwriter playing solo. It's part of what I love about mountain stage. It's just always so varied.
0: You know what? We were trying to guess the other night about the. We've been talking about this after show on Sunday night that Billy Strings and yourself and John Ingram were in attendance for. I mean, how many people were in there that night? Can they get more than 100 people in the empty glass?
1: I don't. It's not that big, you know. But yeah. God, the sight lines are really good. That was what really struck me. Was like, you know, you can really see in here from pretty much all over the room. And it's big enough to hold enough people to make it fun, but small enough to feel intimate and special.
0: All right. Well, thanks for your first-person report on that. Oh, go ahead.
1: Yeah, I was just going to tell you one other thing. As it turned out, Billy brought his acoustic guitar, went out on the side porch where people go to smoke, and he and some other acoustic guitar players played into the night that night. There's video of that online, too, if you go look. So.
0: Man,
1: pretty sweet.
0: Yeah, if you have witnessed that, you'll never forget it, right? Never forget it.
1: Exactly.
0: Kathy?
1: Exactly.
0: Kathy, thanks for your time today. Have a great show this weekend in Charleston, okay?
1: Thank you, Dave. Nice to talk to you.
0: Nice to talk to you as well. Kathy Matea, the host of Mountain Stage. Sounds like a great show this weekend. Sunday, August 9th at the Culture Center here in Charleston. There are tickets available, and for more information, go to mountainstage.org. Let's take a quick break, and the Entertainment Report is coming up next.
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10: You guys put Q-tips in your ear? Yeah, I knew you were cool. The reason I ask is, if you read the back of the box and seen what the people of the Q-tip Corporation say a Q-tip is intended for... I'm not making this up. It doesn't say ear on the entirety of the box. They're just acting like they don't know that we're sticking it in and twisting and traveling through time. It's one of life's joys. You're just like, ah, I can see how I die. It's amazing. They gaslight us. I'm not making this up. The first use, it says first aid. What psycho is like, I have a gash to the Q-tips. Like, that's...
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13: out on the road. Get ready to return to Stars Hollow. A new HBO Max documentary is taking fans behind the scenes of Gilmore Girls. It'll feature interviews with creator Amy Sherman Palladino, actress Lauren Graham, and more. No word yet on when it's coming out.
14: You doing okay? Yep. Forgot the whipped cream.
13: Five Star Weekend is coming back for season two. Peacock picked up the show for another season after it became the streamer's most watched scripted series. Jennifer Garner stars as Hollis Shaw, a famous cook trying to move past a devastating loss. We're getting our first look at the Martin spinoff, The Varnell Hill Show. The workplace comedy follows Tommy Davidson as a fictional talk show host with Martin Lawrence guest starring. It comes out September 1st on Paramount Plus. And happy birthday to actor Leslie Odom Jr. He turns 45 today. Michelle Franzen, ABC News.
11: Thank you. We'll get a little hockey talk next. This is Metro News, the voice of West Virginia.
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15: listening to Metro News. I'm Jeff Jenkins. Longtime South Charleston resident Patricia Clark says it felt like an earthquake when a CSX grain train derailed about 40 yards from her front door on Thursday. Clark says she hears noises all the time from trains, but she didn't initially think this was a derailment.
16: I didn't think anything about it because I thought, well, maybe it's just kind of something they're hauling, and it was a little bit heavier. And I knew it was a different noise that I've ever heard, but this never dawned on me.
15: Ashley Nelson works at the nearby Holiday Inn. She says the derailment was a talk of the morning.
17: One of our coworkers come in, and he's like, did you know a train derailed? And we were like, what? No. Can we all come out here and look?
15: CSX says 17 cars jumped the tracks. Google is giving. The tech giant plans a data center near Buffalo and Putnam County and is already investing in the community, announcing what's called Round 1 funding this week. Putnam County State Senator Eric Tarr says he believes the criticism of data centers is shrinking and will continue to shrink.
18: I think that as people start seeing the continuous employment, the improvements in their communities, the improvements in the quality of life because of the revenue base that is generated in their community, I think we'll start seeing that change over time.
15: Tarr says Google has done everything it said it will do. The development is skilled health care that's coming to Barboursville. Ground broken today on a $40 million facility by Communicare. Governor Patrick Morrissey says he welcomes this investment. The project will create 150 jobs. 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For 40 years, the voice of West Virginia.
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15: Some top property owners at the Greenbrier Sporting Club in Greenbrier County say it's time for a change in connection with who's running the Greenbrier Resort. Those property owners have written letters to federal judge Frank Volk, who is considering the Justice family's attempt to make a $500 million deal to pay off a $300 million loan currently held by Omni Hotels and Resorts. Read more on these letters at WVMetroNews.com. Meteorologists say chance for a thunderstorm this evening in the state. From the Metro News Anchor Desk, I'm Jeff Jenkins.
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11: Welcome back to the show. We are on location today inside the huddle just across the road at the Willow Center in Charleston for tonight's Inside the Huddle. We'll have some discussion about WVU football in the upcoming season. So Tony Caridi and Brad Howe will be here later and they'll join us in a bit. But you know what? Oh, let me deal with the question of the day first, because we've had a lot of interesting responses to this question of the day. And since we're talking about Mountaineer football today, I thought a Mountaineer football question might be appropriate. So, what are some of the most memorable WVU football games you've ever attended in person? Question of the day, sponsored by Solango Law. What are some of the most memorable WVU football games you have ever attended in person? To respond, text those in, 304-TALK-304, 304-8255-304. Tweet me, I'm at Weekly, W-E-E-K-L-E-Y, one word, three E's, W-E-E-K-L-E-Y. Let's get into some of the text messages, and we're getting a bunch. 304-282, hey Dave, the Christmas Bowl game, it was just so weird for so many reasons. Okay, McIntyre Murphy, see my portfolio here? From the Sun Bowl.
28: Oh, I sure do.
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4: All right, 10 minutes till the hour. Here we are inside the huddle at the Willow Center across from Capitol High School, talking about WVU football tonight. Something's going to happen, Matt. I'm smelling the popcorn.
5: Same.
4: Yeah, popcorn's out, so, you know.
5: I think there's more than that. I smell something delicious.
4: Yeah, something is happening here. So let's get into the On This Date file, and we will start with the birthdays. And as always, we will start with the sports birthdays. And we got some pretty good sports birthdays today. How about the Admiral David Robinson? 61 years old today. Mike Greenberg from ESPN, 59 years old. Max Kellerman, he ought to go back to ESPN. Really, really good. 53 years old today. Andy Messerschmidt of the Angels, of the Dodgers, four-time All-Star. He's having a birthday today. Dale Ellis, 66, played at Tennessee, played in the league for a long time, Supersonics, the Nuggets, five other teams. From entertainment, M. Night Shyamalan, the film director, Signs, Sixth Sense, Unbreakable, 56 years old today. Let's see, Vinnie Vincent, oh man, Vinnie Vincent from Kiss, Vinnie Vincent's Invasion, he is 74 years old today. Birth anniversary, he's got a couple of good ones in sports. Ken Riley, Pro Football Hall of Fame corner for the Bengals. Born on this date in 1947, he died in early June of 2020 at the age of 72. And Bob Horner of the Braves, born on this date in 1957. He was the number one pick in the 1978 baseball draft. He was the Rookie of the Year for the Braves in the same year. One of a handful of players with four home runs in the same game. He did that in 1986. He died at the end of May 2026 at the age of 68. On this date from the movies, 1982, the movie Pink Floyd The Wall, starring Bob Geldof, opens.
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2: All right, sports headlines at 5 o'clock. Major League Baseball, the Pirates continue to struggle in Milwaukee. They lose the fourth game of that series, 5-2 this afternoon to the Brew Crew. The Reds keep winning. The Reds sweep their series with the A's, winning 6-5 this afternoon. We'll hear from Terry Francona on the game in the 5 o'clock hour. Hall of Fame game in the NFL in Canton tonight. Carolina and the Arizona Cardinals. And the Dirty Birds will be playing again at Lexington tonight in the Atlantic League. This is Metro News, the voice of West Virginia.
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3: Trying to stop birth tourism. I'm Carmen Roberts, Fox News.
4: Wealthy people are building businesses around birthright citizenship. That's not the way it's supposed to work. It's a disgrace. They're buying their way in. And we're not going to let it happen.
3: President Trump signed an executive order in the Oval Office just a short time ago aimed at ending birth tourism, the practice of foreign nationals traveling to the U.S. to give birth and obtain citizenship for their children.
4: We had a very unfortunate decision in the Supreme Court concerning birthright. It was close, but a very, very unfortunate decision. So we're making adjustments.
3: And it comes after the Supreme Court ruled in June that his broader effort to end birthright citizenship was unconstitutional. So now he's taking a more narrow approach, also signing an order seeking to end citizenship to some children born to U.S. And foreign diplomatic staff. And that could possibly expand to U.S. territories. Critics say the policy could also be unconstitutional. President Trump's warning Tehran, if it does not make a deal, the U.S. will hit Iran hard. Fox's Steve Harrigan has more from Tel Aviv.
5: Some Iranian officials are saying they could be close to a deal with Oman for the free regulation of shipping through the Strait of Hormuz. Violence in the region could get in the way. The Houthis once again attacked two Saudi oil tankers. They also killed 38 government soldiers in Yemen, so they could be facing retaliation.
3: And Iran's Tasnim news agency reports two explosions on Qasim Island today, and sources link those to operations against what Iran described as hostile drones or vessels near the strait. That report has not been independently verified. And investors took a breather after the Dow posted three back-to-back records. The Dow fell 464 points today, and the S&P 500 and NASDAQ also losing ground. 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
9: At the news desk, I'm Alex Wiederspiel.
10: The former mayor of Worthington is filing actions that could unincorporate the Marion County town. The goal is to trigger state action on the distressed sewer system that has been causing residents problems there for years. Debbie Heflin has petitioned the Marion County Commission to dissolve the town and ask the Public Service Commission for state intervention. This following an election last June where the number of votes fell under the required threshold to continue existing. Much more in detail today at WVMetroNews.com. An analysis of digital threats facing West Virginia's students is warning students and educators about the threat of digital scams. Harrison County Schools are assuring residents that protections are already in place. That according to reporting from the Clarksburg Exponent Telegram. More than 400,000 digital threats emerged in just the final quarter of the last school year in West Virginia, according to the analysis. Those in Upshur and Lewis County impacted by historic flooding from last month can now seek federal assistance. FEMA has detailed the process for flood victims in West Virginia to file for federal disaster relief. Residents in Upshur and Lewis counties can apply online at disasterassistance.gov. They can call 1-800-621-3362, or they can check out and download the FEMA app. The Morrissey administration believes around half of all money in the school clothing voucher program is untraceable. The ongoing back and forth about the program has been divisive among Morrissey and some legislators. 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Continuity is a thing of the past for college football teams, yet WVU's football roster may be a little more stable at this year's summer camp than last year. Still, Rich Rodriguez was not ruling out anything as camp opened this week. You can read that story in full today at WVMetroNews.com at the WVU Sports section.
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15: All right. right, welcome back. It's time to play In or Out. Look at the look at this lineup. McIntyre Murphy's with me. Jennings Starcher is here. And Mark Martin, the Hall of Famer. Mark, how many Hall of Fames are you in, man?
16: It's like every... a lot more than I deserve to be.
15: I'm counting at least three. 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In or out. 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We call it In or Out. The setup's simple. Three categories: food or beverage, gut reaction. 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Let's get started with food or beverage. Matt, are you ready to go?
17: I'm ready.
15: All right. Applebee's is bringing back their late-night half-price appetizers at restaurants through the week. It depends on the location, but half-price either starts at 9 or 10 p.m. Half-price apps at Applebee's, in or out?
17: You had me at half-price. Right. What more is there to say? I'm in.
15: All right. Jennings Starcher, half-price apps coming back for a limited time at Applebee's, in or out?
18: I'm in because as a Marshall graduate, it got me through some... Good night.
17: There you go.
15: There you go. TBH Mark Martin. Now listen, you've never turned down an app, have you?
16: I've never turned down anything, and certainly if it's half price.
15: Okay, there you go. Coop, have you got a thought on this back there?
19: Hey,
15: there
19: you go. Half price sounds good. I'll be in.
15: All right, I'm in as well. Gut reaction is next. A queen of the Stone Age wants to hear your complaints. They've launched a 24/7 grievance hotline. It went live yesterday. Fans, friends, and foes are encouraged to call a number to air their gripes and grievances, moans and groans, charging, carping, and any judgments they wish to pass. The band says, no bitching too big, no whining too tiny. So there you go. A band with a complaint line, Matt, in or out?
17: You know, this brings back, we used to have answering machines.
15: Right.
17: I think we need them again. This is great. I'm in.
15: Jennings, a band with a complaint line, in or out?
18: It's about time. In.
15: In. Mark Martin. You get enough complaints where you work.
16: Yeah, but I'm going to go out. I'm just such a positive guy, you know.
15: Oh.
16: I'm always happy to be up and about. So, that's just going to set my day off in a bad note if I complain about something. Right.
15: Coop, what are your thoughts on the Queen of the Stone Age complaint line, in or out?
19: I didn't know. Yeah, I'm in on it, but I didn't know Queens of the Stone Age. I didn't know they would have something along those lines. Seems a little odd, but yeah, I'm in.
15: I'm in. I'm absolutely in on that as well. All right, finally, this one's about a celebrity. Oh, I tell you who doesn't need half-price apps. That would be Jonathan Taylor of the Indianapolis Colts. 2 years, $44 million extension with the Colts today. It includes $39 million guaranteed, the third largest deal for a running back in NFL history. Jonathan Taylor, Matt, in or out?
17: Well, he had a couple of rough years in 22 and 23. The last two seasons, a little better. Got over 1,400 yards the last two seasons. I'll be in on that.
15: All right, Jennings, I have no idea where you're going with this. What do you think about Jonathan Taylor?
18: He was on my fantasy football team, so he helped me out a lot last year. So, definitely.
15: Mark?
16: Got to get it while you can, right?
15: Well, that's exactly right. Coop, what are your thoughts on Jonathan Taylor, in or out?
19: Yeah, I'm in, and more than anything, I'm in the rebirth of the running back in the National Football League of the last few seasons. I like the running game coming back.
15: All right. Well, I'm in on Jonathan Taylor as well, and I agree with you about running backs coming back into vogue in the National Football League. Yeah, Mark, it's so good to see you.
16: Oh, you too, Dave.
15: So when's your first high school game on Channel 8?
16: August 21st. We'll be at Boyd County, beautiful stadium. They'll play Guy Academy. So we've got Ohio, Kentucky, since they opened a week earlier, and then our first West Virginia matchup, the Vikings, the Ripley, the Indians, the Sissonville there, Joe Sawyers. I love that place, and that'll be fun. Battle for the Lions Club Trophy.
15: Man, so good to see you.
16: You too, pal.
15: All right. Jennings, thanks. You and I are going on vacation virtually the same week, so let's get rested up, and I'll see you in 2 weeks. All right, we'll take a quick break here. Kevin Kinder on the Mountaineers is next. This is Metro News, the voice of West Virginia.
20: West Virginia Metro News. I'm Jack Carlson. There's a $40 million skilled nursing facility coming to Barbersville. CommuniCare is building a 60,000 square foot facility there. The company's long-term care division president, Ronald Wilheim, says West Virginia is special.
21: I have the privilege of doing business in several states across the country, and I can honestly say there's nothing quite like West Virginia. Here, families take care of families. Neighbors take care of neighbors. The compassion and commitment I see every day are rooted in a genuine love for the people who call this state home.
20: Morrissey was there at the groundbreaking this afternoon. He'll be in Kanawha County next hour with a news conference at the State Culture Center. The state board overseeing West Virginia charter schools is assessing recently passed new laws affecting the system. Board Executive Director Barry Holstein says a change in the bylaws will reflect the new law. He says it will give more opportunities for small rural communities to develop charter schools after their local school is closed.
0: This is an effort with a lot of the rural school closings. It was an effort to provide a pathway to assist them to change to a charter school in a way.
20: The board's next meeting is September 10th. The longest-running multicultural festival in West Virginia is back for its 36th year. Multifest is underway today in Charleston. You're listening to Metro News for 40 years, the voice of West Virginia.
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20: An investigation is underway into a fatal apartment fire this morning in Kanawha County. Fire crews responded to the Rivermont Presbyterian Homes early this morning in Montgomery. Crews say a 54-year-old woman died after being removed from the apartment. Investigators say other people at the scene inhaled some smoke and were treated. Fire crews say a person is getting treated for burns in Morgantown. That person was injured at a home on Glen Abbey Lane this morning. The cause of that blaze is under investigation. From the Metro News Anchor Desk, I'm Jack Carlson.
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15: Welcome back. 26 minutes till the hour. Well, we've finally seen some people start to flow in here for Inside the Huddle, sponsored by the United Way of Central West Virginia. Mountaineer fans coming into Charleston to talk about what may be up this season for the old gold and blue. Tony Caridi's going to host the event. It now is officially started at 5:33. So, Matt, people are starting to take their seats, get to their assigned.
17: No one's brought us a plate yet.
15: Yeah.
17: I was thinking, you know.
15: What about that? What about that?
17: Don't they know who you are? I was trying to ride on your coattails.
15: What are you talking about? I was just like carrying the bags for TV8's Mark Martin here a minute ago.
17: You know.
15: Great to see him. Great to see him. We had some great times working together over at WCHS Television. We're going to get Kevin Kinder, BlueGoldNews.com, in here in just 1 minute. But because we are here for Inside the Huddle and talking about Mountaineer football, probably a good time to roll out a question of the day that has to do with the Mountaineers. So that's what we're doing today. And we've had a really, really good response to this question, as you might imagine. Question of the day having to do with WVU football. It's sponsored by Selango Law. What are some of the most memorable WVU football games you have ever attended in person? What are some of the most memorable WVU football games you have ever attended in person? To respond, you can text those in, and a bunch of you already have. 304-TALK-304, that's 304-8255-304. Tweet me, I'm on Exit Weekly, W-E-E-K-L-E-Y, one word, three E's, W-E-E-K-L-E-Y. Let me get a couple more responses to this particular question today. Oh, man, we have got a ton our responses to this. Let's see. 304-541. Oh, by the way.

0: You know, what's the sense about WVU football practice in the first couple of days?
1: Well, the biggest one is, you know, we still haven't seen anything. Right now, don't have anything on the schedule. Hope to get in to watch a little bit of practice. We'll have another interview session again tomorrow. Get to talk to an assistant coach and hopefully a player or two. You know, I think it's still one of assimilation. You know, Rich Rodriguez always has a couple of points that he's talking about hoping his team, things like that. Those are common every year. But, you know, I think the biggest one is which guys can help you win and then starting to focus on their development a little bit more. And he makes no bones about saying, hey, he doesn't care too much about first team, second team, whatever, but are you good enough to win with? So, to me, that's the thing to watch, you know, as this develops over the next couple of weeks. How many guys is that? How many guys on offense? You know, how many receivers do you have? How many safeties and corners, which, you know, obviously you can use all of those that you can get. How many players do you trust to be able to put on the field in critical situations? So, you know, the more you get of that, obviously, the more you can withstand injuries or an off day for a couple guys or whatever. But I think that's going to be an important factor for a team that probably is going to have a lot of close games this year. It's going to have, games that are going to come down to winner score the last few minutes to try to get over the hump in the conference.
0: Hey, what do you think, you know, now the team's reported and there's, just like last year, there's been almost a virtual overhaul of the roster. Do you think there are jobs, starting positions that are still up for grabs that are going to be determined in the next couple of weeks? Or do you think that Rich Rod's pretty much got who he thinks is going to be starting on that revamped offensive line? He's probably already made his decision about quarterbacks. Do you think there are jobs, starting jobs on the line right now?
1: I do, just because, you know, a lot of those guys are really getting out on the field for the first time. You know, yeah, you had some of them there in the spring and whatever, but you got a lot of new guys. You got freshmen that you've got to look at. And I didn't say Rich Rod would chastise you too for focusing too much on starters and more on guys that can play, but it's still issues. You know, it's true. You're trying to identify who can help you win, who is good enough to play now. So is that six or seven offensive linemen? You know, you hope that you got a couple of swing guys that can jump in there. So, yeah, with all of that in mind and identifying not just the first 22, but the first whatever the number is, 40, 45, I think a lot of those jobs are still very much open.
0: All right, well, I'll let you go. Hey, man, we're missing you here in Charleston at this Inside the Huddle thing. I think you would have enjoyed it tonight.
1: Oh, I'm sure I would have. Interviews, you know, tomorrow at noon. Always have a lot of work coming out of doing that. So didn't make the trip down this time, but definitely hope to in the future.
0: Hey, I'll catch you soon. Thanks for joining us. Kevin Kinder, BlueGoldNews.com. And the crowd continues to file in. Look at all the grub.
2: Yeah.
0: Look at all the grub. Oh, my goodness.
2: I can smell it.
0: Yeah, it's pretty good. All right, let's take a break. It's been a busy day in baseball. A couple of other things we need to get to. We'll do that when we come back. Stay tuned.
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0: All right, welcome back. Man, I can't believe. Can you believe that our show's almost over?
11: It's almost over.
0: Almost over. Look who's joined us, Tony Caridi. He's got all the notes, ready to talk Mountaineer football to this crowd that is really starting to fill up here for another Inside the Huddle. How many of these have you done already, Tony?
12: This is only two. Only doing two this year. This is Martinsburg Friday and then Charleston this year. I just want one question if I could go back. Does the show go quicker when Coop's not around?
0: I really think he just came back from a few days off. I think begging off this event was really a mistake.
12: Pay a price for this.
0: Yeah, really a mistake.
12: I might pay a price.
0: Yeah.
12: No. Yeah, so this is two. So last Friday was a fundraiser for the Boys and Girls Club of the Eastern Panhandle. We had had some legendary folks in the crowd, including Vicky Bullitt.
0: Oh, nice. What a great player.
12: Gold medal winner, All-American. We also had 16 WVU student-athletes from across all sports that were there. And John Lowry, the legendary Jefferson baseball coach, who went the winningest coach in high school baseball history, not only in West Virginia but nationally. So that was good. And then, obviously, we got another great turnout here tonight for the United Way.
0: Yeah, that's great. It is for the United Way of Central West Virginia. All right, so how many years have you been doing this?
12: I think we're very well could be near 20. The first year we came down here, Dave, I was with Jimmy Strawn, and it was at Scarlet Oaks. And back then, I can't remember exactly, Highland Hospital.
0: There you go.
12: Highland Hospital was the first recipient. And so we started doing it, and we've continued to do it. And this would be, Charleston would be, longest lasting one. We've done them at various places.
0: Yeah, I remember it was at the Marriott, Ball Toyota. I don't know. I think this setup is really nice.
12: This is a nice place.
0: Yeah, it's really, really nice. So if you're on your way from work and you're trying to still get over here, I mean, the thing just started like 15 minutes ago. If you've gone by Capitol High School, you've gone too far. Okay? When you climb the hill on the right, that's where the turn is. And when you see it, you're thinking, man, that's too steep. No, that's where you need. That's where you need to go. So, how long is your presentation?
12: Well, to be quite honest with you, it varies. the one thing that's changed, this used to be only football. And I'll be honest with you, I'll talk men and women's basketball tonight, and I'll do WVU baseball as well. And one of the reasons why, I think, Dave, is because those seasons don't seem to end.
0: Yeah. Mm-hmm.
12: Right? Basketball is off right now for 2 weeks, but they've been going all summer. Women's basketball, same thing. They've been going all summer. They're off now until school starts on the 17th. Baseball, it just seems like they just ended. Fall ball starts as soon as they get back. Those rosters, I think one of the reasons why is because the roster reshuffling nowadays makes them a new story all of the time. So I think you have to kind of spend some time.
0: What's your reaction to this news that today it's now confirmed that West Virginia is going to play Carolina in Charlotte on November 27th?
12: It bums me out because I won't be able to be there. I knew that was coming. That's the same day we play Utah in football.
0: It's so funny. I was just telling Kevin Kinder, we're talking about the fact that West Virginia and Carolina haven't played in like 60-plus years.
12: Yeah.
0: But I mentioned to him that when WVU hosted the Eastern Regionals in the early 70s, Carolina was there, and Bob McAdoo was on that team.
12: Oh, wow.
0: So he's played in the Coliseum. And I know you're a Braves fan, a Buffalo Braves fan, so you probably saw McAdoo, right?
12: I saw Bob McAdoo, grew up watching Bob McAdoo. I do what I do today a lot of because of the Buffalo Braves. I mean, that was my thing growing up as a little kid. I'd go to bed listening to the Buffalo Braves and the Buffalo Sabres. And the PA announcer at the auditorium in Buffalo, when Bob McAdoo would score, he would say, "Two for McAdoo." He was a fantastic one, the first player from Dean Smith's era that left early.
0: That's right. And he's, well, I believe the Bob McAdoo may have also been Dean Smith's first junior college
12: transfer.
0: I believe
12: that's correct. That's correct.
0: Yeah. So, and I contended to Kevin, we probably need to put a list together. He may be the best player that's ever played inside the Coliseum.
12: It would be a good one. Well, boy, I tell you what now, Dave. Allen Iverson. I know. It would be worth.
0: It's a conversation.
12: It would be worth a sit down to figure out names, but he'd be up there.
0: Yeah. Who controls the radio when you and Brad are together in the car?
12: When Brad and I?
0: Yeah.
12: I tell you what, we just came down. It was mostly phone calls all the way down.
0: Right.
12: The music was kind of like I was streaming, but it was like in the background. It was mostly phone calls.
0: Yeah. He doesn't strike me as the kind of guy who listens to a lot of music.
12: No, he's not. Now, however, he's gotten onto this country thing because of his daughters.
0: Oh, okay.
12: His daughters are in love with Morgan Wallen. He's seen Morgan Wallen in Soldier Field at Notre Dame Stadium. He goes all over the place because that's what the girls like to hear.
0: So what's his role tonight? Is he like your hype man, or how's that work?
12: Yeah, like he's like the Bundini Brown when Muhammad Ali used to come.
0: Exactly.
12: When Muhammad Ali used to come out. Remember Bundini used to hold up the belt?
0: Yeah.
12: He waved the belt out. The champ.
0: Well, hey, listen, you were on our show yesterday.
12: Yeah.
0: I know you were at the facility earlier today.
12: Yeah, I tell you what, that's a nice studio.
0: It's nice, isn't it?
12: I love it.
0: Yeah, it's nice. So I appreciate you giving me a couple minutes.
12: It's my pleasure. I appreciate you guys coming out. Thank you.
0: No problem. We'll do. And, you know, Margaret O'Neill's done a great job. She's been with this thing forever for the United Way of Central West Virginia. Inside the Huddle, it'll be joining. You still have time to get here if you're out driving around Charleston. It's right across the street from Capitol High School at the Willow Center. Tony, thank you.
12: Thank you, buddy.
0: All right, we'll take a quick break, and we'll wrap it up for the day here in just a moment.
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0: Clarksburg's News Talk and Sports Authority, 1033 WKMZ Clarksburg Bridgeport, a WVRC media station. 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
1: He says the decision was unfair. I'm Lisa Lucera, Fox News. That's why President Trump signed executive orders to end so-called birth tourism in the state after the Supreme Court decision in June upheld birthright citizenship.
2: This was done for a different reason. This was done right after the Civil War. This was for the babies of slaves.
1: The second order would limit the number of people eligible for U.S. citizenship after being born in the U.S. On the Iran conflict, the president said he thinks it's going to end pretty soon as mediators work on a deal to reopen the Strait of Hormuz.
2: We have a thing called the blockade headed up by the U.S. Navy, and we control it.
1: But the president warned there could still be incidents coming from Iran, like an attempt to shoot down U.S. forces or a mine placed in the strait. The White House says Iran has been negotiating an end to the blockade of the Strait of Hormuz with Oman, though Tehran denies it. A Senate panel votes to hold Dr. Anthony Fauci in contempt for refusing to answer questions during a hearing last week.
3: A week after Anthony Fauci invoked the Fifth Amendment more than 100 times at a Senate hearing, the Homeland Security and Governmental Affairs Committee voted to refer Fauci to the Justice Department for contempt of Congress.
4: A subpoena is not an invitation. A subpoena with no consequence is not a subpoena. It's a suggestion.
3: Republican Chairman Rand Paul says Fauci's constitutional right against self-incrimination does not apply since he was pardoned by former President Biden. Democrats say Republicans are breaking with precedent by not respecting a witness's Fifth Amendment privilege.
1: Fox's Jared Halpern at the White House. A detective in Spokane County, Washington, says Aaron Farinacci, the man accused of setting one of the area's wildfires, confessed and said he planned to set the fire for weeks. Wall Street stocks edged lower. The Dow lost 464. The NASDAQ minus 15. 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
8: Good afternoon. From the WKMZ News Desk, I'm Alex Wiederspiel. The Harrison County Commission has officially voted to oppose Valley North. The transmission line that would run through a significant portion of the region has drawn opposition already in Lewis County. There are a range of concerns from a number of residents, primarily focused on ecological and environmental issues. It's prison. A North Carolina man will serve 4 years in a federal prison following a traffic stop and hotel room search in Lewis County. 35-year-old Sean Whitley Jr. of Charlotte, North Carolina, will serve time after police found 5 fentanyl stamps on Whitley, leading to a search of his hotel room where they found another 3,750 stamps that ultimately led to his arrest and later conviction. A Taylor County man is charged following a high-speed pursuit there. 41-year-old James Taney of Flemington is accused of leading police on a chase in Marion County as well, with his teenage child in the vehicle. Tawny is charged with child neglect, creating risk of injury, and fleeing in a vehicle with reckless disregard for the safety of others. The incident occurred last month. The child passenger was believed to be 15. Pursuit speeds reached around 50 miles per hour on Middletown Road in Marion County. Representatives of the Greenbrier Hotel say a possible $500 million financing deal remains on track for closure later this week. Still, some hurdles remain, and you can follow along with all the latest details right now at
9: 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Continuity is a thing of the past for college football teams, yet WVU's football roster may be a little more stable at this year's summer camp than last year. Still, Rich Rodriguez was not ruling out anything as camp opened this week. You can read that story in full today at WVMetroNews.com at the WVU Sports section.
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9: Thursday night, a mix of rain and clouds, low 67. A chance of rain on Friday, maybe a thunderstorm, high 82. Friday night, expect some rain, low 66. Saturday, cloudy, rain possible, high 81. Sunday, a mix of rain and shine, high 83. Monday, sunny with a chance of rain, high 84. That's your full forecast on 103.3 WKMZ.
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7: Sitting at Statewide Sports Line, we're inside the Health Plan Studios. Kyle Wiggs and Greg Hunter with the comments of WVU defensive coordinator Zach Alley from the first week of WVU practice. Again, in his second year, as we get back to the comments, he was asked what was the biggest lesson he learned from last season.
8: Yeah, you know, I think the biggest thing was the character and the people you have, they matter. You know, it's important. And you've got to do a great job, in my opinion, of fostering the positive, the things you're looking for, highlighting those things, and squashing the negativity and the other parts of, how guys can get when things don't go their way. And I think that was something that we try to do a really good job of, is steering the team that direction right now. And then obviously just the experience of playing, you know, every time you get to a new league, a new opponent, people you've never seen, things are different conference to conference a lot of times.

0: Rising from the heart of the swamp, a beacon of truth is casting its light. From sea to shining sea, The Vince Show. Filling in for Vince, Moon Griffon.
1: Yes, I am Moon Griffon, and it is an honor to be here. Don't touch that dial. Okay? The difference between me and Vince, Vince got an accent, I don't. Actually, it's great to be here with you. Jim and Vince have been nice enough to let me do this, and I'm really humbled to be here today. One of the things I wanted to talk about was to tell them thank you, The Vince Show, which is a very popular program. Y'all all know it. You hear it all the time, and I'm just humbled to be here. If you want to know real quick, I always like to do this because I think it's important. Somebody listening going, man, who is this guy? Well, real quick, I live in Louisiana, and people talk funny down here. I just want to let you know, I hear it every day. People talk funny down here. But I am Louisiana, but I've been doing talk radio for 33 years. I'm syndicated in Louisiana. It's called the Moon Griffon Show. And I've been doing this for a while. I really love it. It's a lot of fun for me, so it's an honor to center on national program. The way we're going to do it is I got a lot of issues, a lot of stuff we're going to talk about today. And I want to make sure that we do some phone calling. Maybe at the end of each hour we give out some numbers a little later in the program. So we're looking forward to doing that as well. But anyway, that's pretty much it. We're going to cover a lot of topics, have a lot of fun. I like to have fun with everything I do, so I don't mind cutting up. But Vince will be back soon, and it's just an honor to be here with y'all today. So let's get started because, like I said, there's a lot of issues. I got to tell y'all, on my program, I've talked about this a lot, about Dr. Fauci. Now, I think Fauci... And between you and me, I think Fauci has been a problem from day one. It's amazing on my program when Dr. Fauci came on the scene. I first called him Quack Quack. I thought the guy was nuts. After listening to him and watching him, I really did. I thought the guy was crazy. Now I know he's crazy. It's amazing about a guy like this and somebody on the left. He gets to play small g, little god. When he was running everything around COVID, making all these decisions at COVID. And then anybody that got in the way, the media and the left pounded on him and pounded on him and pounded on him. As Dr. Fauci was the only doctor in the country that knew anything. And I said back then, hold up just a second. He's not God, but he played God. And it affected millions of people in the United States of America, not to mention people around the world. And I always thought, how can this guy get away with all the stuff he's telling us to do? But he did. And now we're finding out with his diaries. And Rand Paul, Senator Rand Paul, kudos to you. And everybody on that committee, Hawley and the rest of them, Senator Hawley, they did an excellent job of questioning this guy. Now, this is the guy that stood up back then and said, I'll go in front of Congress anytime. I'll answer any questions. I have nothing to hide. Well, he got his wish. 6 years later, he got his wish. He said, I'll go up in front of Congress and answer any question. He had an opportunity to set everybody that doubted Dr. Fauci. Everybody that doubted Dr. Fauci. He had a chance to embarrass every one of us by just stepping up and telling us the truth. I mean, what an opportunity, a golden opportunity to sit there with Republicans who were very skeptical of Dr. Fauci from day one, had a chance to answer questions, and maybe we would have went, wow, this Fauci is smart. This Dr. Fauci is smarter than any doctor I've ever in my life ever even heard of. Look how smart and more advanced this doctor is compared to everybody else. And he had an opportunity. And guess what? I'm hollering at the, I'm playing it while I'm doing my program, and I'm playing bits and pieces as well. And I'm hollering at him, answer the questions. And I predicted the day before, like a lot of people did, that he would plead the fifth. He wouldn't answer anything. And he did. And by the way, if he's such a smart guy, how come when he pleaded the fifth with 111 times, how come Dr. Fauci had to read it? He had to read, Dr. Fauci had to read it. Every time He looked down and read it. He looked down and read it because he was taught to do that. Don't get off the script. Don't memorize the script. Just plead the fifth. And so what did we find out from Fauci? Nothing. But we found out a lot from the Republicans who were asking the questions. We found out a lot about Dr. Fauci and the fact that he did not want to testify because he's scared to death he's going to say something to get him in trouble. Yet Rand Paul, Senator Paul, explained, you got a pardon. Nothing here can incriminate. Now, if you lie, you purge yourself.

0: you can. But if he's got the truth, and he's smarter than God, how can a man that act like he was smarter than God, he was smarter than every doctor we've ever seen in the history of the world, why should it matter? Why should he even think about purging himself when he's the smartest man in the world? The smartest man in the world could never perjure himself. But he wouldn't answer one question. He didn't know the color of his tie. He didn't know the color of the carpet. He didn't know anything. He reminded me of Hillary Clinton. Remember the smartest woman in the world? I don't know. I can't remember. Only thing he did was he pleaded the fifth. But if he's so smart, and everybody else was wrong, and Rand Paul, this was a good opportunity for him to smash Rand Paul, Senator Paul, smash him to smithereens. But he didn't do that, did he? Why? And the left in the media is still protecting him today. You know, folks, people got hurt. People got sick, and people died. And this is what makes me mad about all these elected officials and people like Dr. Fauci, especially on the left. They never seem to get in trouble. In Washington, D.C., if you're to the left, you never get in trouble. That's why Republicans and voters get so upset with Republicans, because they never have the guts to do what they need to do. And they don't. But there's Dr. Fauci that we know people died. We know people have lost their business. People went bankrupt. The whole country was disarray. Kids didn't get to learn in schools. People had to make sacrifices to no end. People didn't get to see their loved ones at the end of their lives because of things Dr. Fauci did. Yet the man who called himself little G, little God, had a chance to explain it all. And I kept saying, why don't you explain it? Why are you pleading the fifth? But yet he pled the fifth over and over and over and over again. And he had an opportunity. He had an opportunity to show everybody how smart he was. So here's a couple questions. And I don't understand. This is another question. I don't understand Democrats. I don't understand what happened to Democrats in this country in the last 10 years or 20 years. You realize COVID killed Democrats and Republicans. COVID killed black and whites and males and females. Why is the Democrat Party so hell-bent on destroying this country? They don't even agree with us on trying to find out what happened with COVID, and they lost just as many people. Why is everything so political that we can't even find out a couple things? And one of them is, where did this come from? And everybody knows this started in a lab. Where did it come from? What? Don't y'all want to know, the Democrats? Don't y'all want to know where this came from? Don't y'all want to make sure this never happens again? You mean to tell me you lost your dad, your mom, or kid, or aunt, whoever, and you don't want to know where it came from? Why? Because it's political? And that's why Joe Biden, this is the other big question, Joe Biden pardons Fauci from 2014 on. Why? Why'd he go back to 2014? What was so unusual about going back to 2014? It's called gain of function research. They went back. If you think 2014 was picked out of thin air, you know, a mask to stop a virus was picked out of thin air. 6 foot distance was picked out of thin air. But 2014 wasn't. Because between 2014 and 2020, when this awful virus came in, we would know a lot more if we would investigate that. And the Democrats held the presidency for 4 years under the worst president besides Barack Obama, Joe Biden, and never lifted a finger to find out what happened. You would think with that going on, they would go jump up and down, hoop, spend all the money in the world so we don't have to go through that again. They did nothing. They didn't lift a finger. They didn't help anybody. And they had as many people die that were Democrats as they did Republicans. And don't want to know what really happened and allow Biden to pardon a guy. Go back to 2014. By the way, the president of the United States then was Barack Obama. Why? Why would we allow this? You say you love the country like Republicans do. Why are you allowing this? Dr. Fauci, folks, he's just like every leftist in Washington, D.C. They never go to jail. They never get in trouble. Hillary never got in trouble. James Comey never got in trouble. None of them ever get in trouble. No matter what they do, they never get in trouble. Why is that? How come they live under a certain set of laws that you and me never get to live under, because something happens to me like that, I'm under the jailhouse? Dr. Fauci had an opportunity. He had an opportunity to tell us the truth. He was pardoned. You couldn't do anything to him. And he wouldn't even answer simple questions. By the way, how much money did he make on this? They always accuse Republicans, oh, y'all make him. This guy made money. All the information is sitting there to prove that he made money. And if you say, well, he cared about people, how? Well, tell me, what did he do? Give us masks and 6-foot distance and shut schools down and shut businesses down? That's caring about people? They have doctors that I believe in this country forgot more than Fauci's going to ever know, because Fauci became a political doctor, and that's the worst kind. A doctor who cares about people? They're not political doctors. That doctors who are doing their job under the oath they took, that they're going to try to help and help people and save people. But Dr. Fauci decided to play politics because he couldn't stand Donald Trump. I don't know about y'all. I want to know how this thing originated. I know it was in a lab. Most people do. But why does Fauci, who played God, who told us everything to do, it's all documented now, why he was keeping a diary talking about something else, talking about how to get rich. Yet we're going to let him walk around, get away with it, because here comes the leftist, socialist, Marxist Biden, who says, no, we better protect him. What made him think? Well, let me back up. Joe Biden never thought. So I'm sorry. I messed up on that one. Who told Biden, hey, Joe, go all the way back to 2014. We don't want somebody to get in trouble because they helped us win an election with COVID. Somebody sits in and tells me that Dr. Fauci cares about what or who? He cares about himself. All right, folks, we're going to have to take a break. You can email me. If you want to email me and talk to me during the program, I'm going to give you my email. It's moon, M-O-O-N, at moongriffon.com. That's G-R-I-F-F. O-N, Griffin with an O, moon at moongriffon.com. It's a way to email me. You can email me during the program. I'll try to answer it, and we'll give out some numbers later. Jim, let's go ahead and take our first break. You're listening to The Vince Show, and my name is Moon Griffon from South Louisiana. We're coming right back at you.
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10: Hi, hello. I am Moon Griffon. I am sitting in for the legendary Vince and on the Vince Show and appreciate it. 844-484-3872 is the number. We'll take some calls a little later, maybe in an hour. 844-484-3872, sitting in for Vince today. It's an honor, it's a pleasure, and I appreciate Vince and all he does and his staff. Jim and Mike and them do a wonderful job. So real quick, because I wanted to mention it. So basically what happened is Rand Paul, Senator Paul and them have basically censored through the committee Fauci. So what they're doing is Hawley, Senator Hawley right now is drawing up the papers to send it straight to the DOJ. This is just a strategy that they came up with instead of making the whole Senate vote on it. There are some people that think this is going to be fine because they sent it directly to the Department of Justice. But they start talking about is it legal to do what they're doing. And that's the part I can't answer. I don't know if they're doing what they're doing is legal or not, but that's something the courts would decide. It's amazing, though, when I talk about this, where are the Democrats? Where did Democrats on anything wholesome? Where are they on anything? They vote against everything that's wholesome. They vote against America. They vote against God, family, and country every time they do something. And that's why the socialist Democrats are making a move. Because the Democrats have no core beliefs anymore. None. If they can't agree with Republicans on trying to find out how COVID got started, I would put every penny, and but they should have done this when Biden came in. I would put every penny I could to find out where this started, and whoever was responsible for it, we got to hold people responsible. And the Democrats don't want to hold their people responsible for anything. Dr. Fauci should be held responsible among with other people on what happened here. But we pardon him. We pardon the man. And we go back 6 years to make dang sure we covered everything for everybody. Why wouldn't a Democrat, any Democrats out there, I'm just asking, did y'all lose any loved ones in COVID? Did any Democrat out there lose a loved one in COVID? And I would say the answer is, heck yeah. A lot of Democrats. Then why aren't you for not finding, why are we not all together on this and finding out where this came from? That's a great question. Where are the Democrats today? They love America. You don't love your own people? All right, we got to take a break. You can email me, moon@moongraffon.com. Talk back at you in just a second.
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10: Hi, hello. 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My name is Moon Griffon. 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A lot of people emailing us, and we appreciate it. We get back to you as soon as we can get back to you. The by the way, I'm going to move on because there's other subjects to cover. All the nurses and doctors and people that lost their jobs, people in the military, kicked out of the military. Somebody wrote that, what about Trump? Trump was the president. Yeah, he was. He was the president. Nobody's going to argue with that. That don't mean Trump was perfect either. But, you know, when COVID hit, and when it first started, we were at the mercy, and Trump was at the mercy, too, of listening to Dr. Fauci. He was. You know, you had to listen to other people. This is something. Donald Trump is not a doctor. President Trump's not a doctor. So the guy said, well, you're blaming Democrats. No. I'm telling you that, and this people like this miss the point when they email me. The point I was trying to make was why is the Democrats and people that vote Democrats don't care about where this thing started? I made it perfectly clear. I had a couple big questions. Where did it start? And if we know where it started, who funded it? And why do we have to give somebody a pardon back to 2014? They had a lot of responsibility to go around. But you see, the one thing that crushed us during COVID, I'll say it. Nobody else is going to say it. I'm going to say it. Obamacare, which should have never, ever, ever happened to this country, which is the worst thing. The only worst step is to go to Medicare for All. That's the only worst step than Obamacare is to go to Medicare for All. Why in the world, when we put every doctor just about under the hospital system, that everybody had to listen to the federal government for one reason? First of all, they were scared to death, didn't know what was going on. Everybody, not just Trump. And number two, decisions were being made that shouldn't have been made, shouldn't have been made at the federal level. My health

0: even care that socialist Democrats, Marxists, and communists are invading their party to take it over to make the United States the laughing stock of the world when we become socialists and Marxists and communists. They don't care. They don't understand that. It's no one thing. Trump. It's gotten to be a crazy level. People lost their jobs. This thing was bad. I admit it was bad. But the way we handled it was just as bad. Somebody made another good point. Tired of seeing people say this thing was leaked. I don't think it was leaked. They purposely did something. That's why they had to pardon somebody. But listen, the Democrats who are so sick about Trump, the Democrats got another problem, which is going to be a country problem if they don't stop doing what they're doing. The Democrat Party, the Socialist Democrat Party, now we know that they are all into the big tent. They're all about becoming a socialist country. They want their party's a big tent. It doesn't matter what you stand for. They're going to put their arms around you. They're going to put your arms around you. Socialism, let me just be real blunt. Socialism, Marxism, communism destroys families. It destroys communities. It destroys the work ethic. It destroys people working their butts off to be the best, the motivation to go be the best. It destroys communities, cities, states, and countries. Everywhere it's been tried. How do you think it's going to work here? It's not. It's not. It never has and it never will. Why is the Democrat Party turning to Adam Schiff, the nut out of California, and he is a nut. He said, we're a big tent. 34% of our party is Socialist Democrats. Nothing wrong with that. We're the big tent. I don't understand what happened to the Democrat Party. Now, before somebody gets excited, like a couple of these emails, Republican. I'm not a Republican. I'm a no-party person. I think the Republicans do stupid stuff. The Democrats are sick, sadistic, and that helps Republicans win. Republicans need to do smart things. They need to be who they say they are when they run. You know, but I can tell you this, they haven't sucked up to this new Democrat socialist plan that is supposed to make the country better by letting the government take over everything. You know, Donald Trump responded the other day, and it's going to be cut four, Jim. Donald Trump responded about communism. And, Jim, if we can, we're going to do this, and I want to see if we can squeeze the Reagan thing after this one. When I come back, we'll go back to it. Donald Trump says communism is the greatest threat to our country, which, by the way, starts with socialist Democrats. And if you don't believe me, go read what Fidel Castro did to Cuba and what he started out as. Here's Donald Trump about communism being our greatest threat.
1: As communism is the greatest threat to our country in its history, including even World War I, World War II, Pearl Harbor, 9/11. I think it's the greatest threat. I could be the greatest communist in history. I tell everybody here, would you like a free house? We'll take one from your neighbor. Would you like free rent? We'll take it from whoever. We'll take your building away from the landlord that makes 2%, and we'll run the building ourselves. What they don't say, and what Republicans should say, is that at the end of a year, you'll have nothing but death, squalor, poverty. You'll have a life of hell. And that's what happens every single time. You look at Venezuela, where it was such a rich country 20 years ago, 22 years ago, and it happened, and we've really helped them, and we're going to help them. But, you know, they're lucky because they're sitting on massive oil reserves, but we are going to help the people that we want to help. But everyone, every time this has happened, and you do that, you go through squalor, and add the word again, filth, crime, death, destruction, embarrassment. You lose your home, you lose your apartment. And that's where the communists will take us 100%.
0: All right, so Donald Trump, 100% right. And the president's right, folks. If you, I'll give an example. Let's look at New York. New York's going to be a great opportunity and a great study before it's over. I just read a while ago, New York, with all the stuff they want.

0: want to do. They're already $7 billion in debt, short of their budget, but they need $10 more billion to do what they want to do. And they can't get there. If the federal government don't keep sending checks to people, they can't get there. But it's a great example. Everybody thinks that this Mondani fella is going to go after the billionaires. They always start like that. And then they're gonna figure out we don't have enough billionaires to tax. Then we're going to go after people worth hundreds of millions. Then they're going to find out we don't have enough of them. Then they're going to go after people worth $1 million. Then they're going to go after people worth $500,000. Then they're going to go after people that make $250,000 a year. That's what's going to happen. It always happens that way. You buy into a system that's a failure. I heard on a clip a while ago, they were booing Mondani. They were booing Mondani. And they're going to boo it. And he's going to get booed out of the world before it's over because of what he's doing to the city of New York. Folks, the Democrat Party is allowing this. And if the Democrat Party doesn't stop socialists and Marxists coming into their party and actually winning elections, they're going to put us all in a bind. This guy in Michigan, this crazy guy in Michigan, that's going to be the telltale test of where people in this country, what they believe in. Do they really think there's a better way to do it? Everybody's going to be watching that election. And if the people of Michigan vote for the Democrat up there, I'm talking about a real nut. Folks, they're going to tell everybody, they're going to send a message that me and you don't want to see. Jim, do I have enough time for the Reagan clip? Okay, here's the legendary Ronald Reagan.
1: We're at war with the most dangerous enemy that has ever faced mankind in his long climb from the swamp to the stars. And it's been said if we lose that war, and in so doing lose this way of freedom of ours, history will record with the greatest astonishment that those who had the most to lose did the least to prevent its happening. Well, I think it's time we ask ourselves if we still know the freedoms that were intended for us by the founding fathers. Not too long ago, two friends of mine were talking to a Cuban refugee, a businessman who had escaped from Castro. And in the midst of his story, one of my friends turned to the other and said, "We don't know how lucky we are." And the Cuban stopped and said, "How lucky you are. I had some place to escape to." And in that sentence, he told us the entire story. If we lose freedom here, there's no place to escape to. This is the last stand on earth.
0: Yes, folks, this is it. Where do we go? All the stuff that the Democrat Party is trying, every bit of it has already been tried. Every single bit of it. Now, Jim, I don't know if we have one more or we got to take a break. Okay, let's do cut five. Trump explains Democrats, Socialists of America platform. Here we go.
2: Just listen to the official platform of the deranged communists. And these are the people running and they're trying to run as a big danger to our country, whose agenda is now being championed by the Democrat members of the United States Congress. They have officially endorsed defunding the police, defunding the United States military, abolishing and giving up prisons. They do not want prisons because nobody deserves to be in prison, even a person that's killed 10 people. Abolishing ICE. They don't want ICE. ICE are among our greatest patriots. Remember that.
0: All right, so that's the president again. By the way, I'm laughing at some of these emails, falling out laughing. Hey, you're just doing the MAGA. I never got a MAGA script. Jim, you got the MAGA script? Did you not send me the MAGA script?
3: I did not.
0: You didn't send the MAGA script? I'm looking, Jim. I got a lot of papers right here that I printed out myself and worked on my program because I produced my own program. Looking for that. Anybody got a MAGA script, please send it to me. I'd like to know the MAGA script. These people on the left just don't understand freedom. They don't understand when it's taken away, which is a shame. To lose what we have is absolutely outrageous. All right, Jim, I think that's it. We will take a break. A lot more to come. Don't go anywhere. I'm just cranked up. This is the Vince Show. My name is Moon Griffon, sitting in for Vince today. You can email me, Moon, at moongriffon.com. We'll take a break. Be right back.
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3: 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Conservatives will get comfortable, and then the left will start taking back ground inch by inch. Can't let that happen. America needs every one of us in the fight. A big part of that means supporting companies

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15: Hey, hello. Welcome back. My name is Moon Griffon. Don't touch your dial. I am sitting in for Mr. Vince, the Vince Show. He'll be back very soon. It's an honor to be here. I'm out of Louisiana, so you're saying, yeah, don't recognize that accent. It's Louisiana. Trust me, they all talk funny down here. Anyway, we'll be here for the next couple hours enjoying it and appreciate my man Mike and, of course, Jim Birdie for taking care of us today. You can email me Moon at moongriffon.com is the best way to get in touch with me. If you want to call in, it's 844-484-3872. You know, some of these people, I kind of get a kick. I'm not a Republican. I'm just not a Republican. I get mad at them, too. You know, somebody said, what economy, this, that, and other thing. Y'all remember Joe Biden? He was president not too long ago. There was no economy. The running up of debt, which is a pet peeve of mine against both the parties and all politicians, is absolutely outrageous that we're $40 trillion in debt. This is what you can't tell the socialist Democrat. Maybe the $40 trillion debt may save us now, because the socialist Democrats and the Democrat Party would run up $80 trillion and never bat an eye. I am getting a lot. You know what I'm laughing at about socialist Democrats and the new Democrat Party that we have? They're running around hollering about accountability. I'm sorry, let me back up. Affordability. Now, I want to explain something. This is simple math, but you can't explain this to the left. If you keep spending money at the federal level, if you keep buying your own debt, and you keep printing money and buying your own debt, that causes inflation. Nothing else causes inflation like what I just told you. That's the culprit of why things are so high that we started running up since COVID. Yes, President Trump was the president. He's been the president last year and a half. But Joe Biden had 4 years, and we kept spending and spending and spending. When the legendary Barack Obama came in, we did away with budgets. We artificially held the interest rates down, and we did away with budgets. We'd never worried about budgets, so we don't worry about them anymore. Okay? That's what's going on. That's why price. I tell people, why do you think prices are high? Inflation. Okay, how does inflation? What happens? How do we get inflation? Prices are high. No, this is like, please, listen. Not an expert on anything. Never claimed to be. We disrespect money. All the things that they want to do. We want Medicare for all. Costs money. Money we don't have anymore because we've ran up $40 trillion in debt. Medicare all. You know what Medicare all is going to do? And this is what you can't tell the Democrats and the Socialist Democrats. Medicare for all is going to put elderly people who depend on Medicare, because it's the way it's set up, it's going to put them in line with illegals. It's going to put them in line with young people. And you know what they're going to do? They're going to say, you know what? Barack Obama said it when all this Obamacare came along. What do you do if somebody has cancer and they're older? Well, just give them some morphine, make them feel good. That came out of Barack Obama's mouth. Because that's who he is. They're going to take old people and put them in the back of the line, where at least on Medicare, they're at the front of the line because it's for older people. So all this stuff with these politicians and the Democrats hollering, Medicare for all, is ludicrous. The only thing worse than a single-payer system in the world is Barack Obamacare. Folks, we don't have the money to do what they want to do. Mondani's going to fail because you don't have the money to do what he wants to do, because we spent all the money. And guess what? Republicans and Democrats alike have spent the money, because I have Republicans on my program, and nobody wants to answer the question, why in the world would you put your country in a bind like this? Where we've not even really been in war. Yeah, we fight with Iran right now, and run up this kind of debt, which causes everything to skyrocket, folks. This ain't that hard. All right, let's take one quick call. We don't have time. All right, well, Miss Patricia in D.C. Sorry about that. I messed that up. All right, we're